0: you know, observations on the hockey itself is I thought that Matthews line had so many instances where the two right-handed wingers were trying to set up Matthews for that one timer, and they did connect on a couple of occasions.
1: Yeah, he did have one great A chance, that being Austin Matthews, slap shot from about the face-off dot. Jakub Dobish came well out and stopped him, but a really nice look. Roslovic setting up Matthews for a big chance in the first period. It was, though, William Nylander 48 seconds into the game after a really strong shift. The first we saw from Marchenko and Matthews, he jumps on the ice, makes one move around a defender, kind of walks in and roofs one to give the Maple Leafs a 1-0 lead. Perfect start to the season for William Nylander.
0: Yeah, and it felt very much like a game one goal. Like, the entire period, there was some sloppiness, which is to be expected. I mean, it's not even October. It's late September. There was barely a preseason this year, and there's puck bobbling everywhere. There's guys mishandling the puck. There's guys falling over the place, and I felt like the Nylander goal was a good representation of that, where he kind of hooks around at the blue line and just jets for the front of the net and snipes, and he just had a ton of room when he shouldn't have. And I don't know if that gets cleaned up if you're the Habs or what, but then you even see on the Canadiens' goal, Darren Radish can't get the puck out. He gets swarmed, turns the puck over. Next thing you know, it's in the back of Toronto's net. So pretty sloppy period, but to be expected. This is game one of the season.
1: I thought the Maple Leafs' energy sort of carried the first 10 minutes, and I think the Maple Leafs' sloppiness kind of carried the latter 10 minutes of the period. Not that it was all about the Maple Leafs, but this is the Maple Leafs show, so it was mostly about
0: sure.
1: The Toronto Maple Leafs. Yeah, I think Darren Radish, probably the worst first impression if you really want to go micro. Darren Radish with a couple bad turnovers. One led to the Josh Anderson goal. By the way, Josh Anderson, all he does is score against the Maple Leafs. 17th career goal versus the Toronto Maple Leafs. That's his most against an opponent by 5.
0: I think he's a Burlington kid, right?
1: And he's definitely a local guy.
0: Local guy.
1: A GTA guy around the Golden Horseshoe. And he certainly has his way when he comes to town. You can set your watch to an anytime goal. That was my bad in the Bet365 segment there. But yeah, Josh Anderson continues to do what he does. I thought Sergei Bobrovsky, also making his debut, made some good saves down the stretch of the period, bailing guys out, namely Darren Radish.
0: Yeah, his athleticism was really on display. Like, I felt like Bobrovsky was moving really well in the crease. I wouldn't say he was challenged a ton in close. It was a lot from far out, from, you know, to my eye, but that doesn't matter. I mean, a save's a save, and I felt like Bobrovsky did what he had to do that period.
1: The Maple Leafs did take the first penalty of the game. Nick Paul got his stick around the waist of Jaden Struble. Was not a power play goal for Montreal, but it kind of came at the end of the power play, so it factored in. Certainly, the Leafs power play did go to work later in the period. Ivan Demidov with a trip on Austin Matthews. Kirill Marchenko was thrust into PP1 duty as well, but I think the most interesting power play note would be Gavin McKenna on PP2, about 40 seconds for Gavin McKenna, and it's very clear, despite nothing really happening, that power play 2 runs through Gavin McKenna.
0: I had written down that he's the focal point of PP2. Mm. It's very obvious, and they didn't really get into a rhythm, so we didn't see him get a ton of puck touch. But when he had the puck, it was blatantly clear that, like, he's trying to navigate and get through the defense and probe and try to find his teammates. And, you know, it makes sense. You look at the other guys on the ice, he is by far the most skilled and talented because they load up that first unit.
1: 1-1 after one. Maple Leafs get a goal from William Nylander. Montreal counters with a goal through Josh Anderson. Let's take a break. 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
1: Welcome back into Molson Leafs Hockey on Sportsnet 590 The Fan and the Maple Leafs Radio Network. 1-1 Maple Leafs and Canadiens after one first game of the season for the Toronto Maple Leafs. Kirill Marchenko making his debut in this game did get on the score sheet. Picked up a secondary assist on William Nylander's first period goal. So the first of hopefully many for Kirill Marchenko. Time now for the out-of-town scoreboard presented by Bet365, an official partner of the NHL. Must be 19 plus, Ontario only. Please play responsibly. We have one game already in the books. And it was something of a statement by the Florida Panthers. 1-0 winners over the defending champion Carolina Hurricanes. Overtime winner for Gustav Forsling. Jacob Markstrom with the 15-save shutout. Only one fight in the game. Boko Imama and Nick Delorier going at it. But an impressive start to the season for the Florida Panthers, who the Maple Leafs and Montreal Canadiens themselves will have to go through in the Atlantic Division. Still to come tonight, the Rangers and Bruins are just about to get underway. From Edmonton, the Oilers will host the Vancouver Canucks. And in the nightcap, the Chicago Blackhawks are in Vegas to take on the Golden Knights. John, you thought Jakub Doba stood out for Montreal in that period.
0: Yeah, I mean, we gave Bobrovsky his flowers in the previous segment, and I think it's only fair to point out that Dobish, he was arguably more impressive in terms of the quality of saves that he made, and turns aside 9 of 10 versus Bobrovsky turning aside 10 of 11.
1: Yeah, and he had to be good. I mean, we mentioned in the first block there, the great Matthews chance. I mean, if you were hesitant in that moment, he came out well out of his crease to challenge Matthews. Hesitancy there, and we're talking in this intermission largely about how Matthews ripped one home. So credit to Jakub Dobish, who was definitely good in the period and one of the best Montreal Canadiens. Okay, we will ship it off to the second period next. Todd and Jim have the call of the second period. You are listening to Molson Leafs Hockey on Sportsnet 590 The Fan and the Maple Leafs Radio Network.
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20: Second period about to begin here at Scotiabank Arena. Todd Crocker with Jim Ralph, and Jake McCabe seems to be skating about down there, and that can be a good sign.
21: Great to see him back. Thought of the best in him to start the period. You know, I wondered, coming to the start of the regular season with such a shortened preseason, fewer preseason games and everything else, what the effect would be, if any, on the start of the NHL. And if you look at Carolina and Florida, 1-0 final, Florida Panthers just off Forsling scored with 5 seconds left in overtime. Shots were 20-15 for Florida in that game. At least, you know, we've got two goals already here. And the shots on goal were already almost surpassing what we saw in the Florida game a little earlier tonight. I just wondered if, is it going to be more defensive? Is it going to be more wide open to start? Or maybe no change at all? Game in Florida might make you believe that either the Panthers are just saying, hey, we're back with defensive play first. Mm-hmm. Or maybe the preseason had something to do with it.
20: Yeah, yeah. Throw that into the brain. See what you come out with. The meat grinder. Second period underway here. Shots 11-10 to start things out. And the Leafs able to pick it up. Odd man rush. Here's Roslovic. Cross ice! What a save from Dobish! He reaches out the glove, backs it up with the left leg, and takes one away from Kirill Marchenko.
21: Well, this is a great play. It's a 3-on-2. Matthews in the middle goes to the net. Marchenko gets a cross-ice pass from Roslovic. Right-handed shot on the left-wing side. And he one-times it, and Dobish is able, as he's moving to his right, to throw the glove hand back to his left to snag it. He gets set up maybe another couple of feet. It finds the top of the net, but still.
20: The cat is Russian, too, by the way. I just found that out. Cat is also Russian. Had to get papers, the whole deal. Couldn't. Cat doesn't make it.
21: Was that the holdup?
20: Nobody makes it.
21: Was that the holdup? Get him there?
20: I don't know, but Cat doesn't make it. He's not taking that shot tonight.
21: I don't know why the referees are over at the penalty bench. Is this time related?
20: Friendship.
21: Yeah, it's only showing 11 seconds gone here in the opening period. I think there's 22 seconds. Looking up the TV monitor here in the broadcast booth. 19:38 on the clock there. Yep, now they've fixed it.
20: So you ever get a hold of one of those things in a local rink? They're impossible. You can't work that thing.
21: Oh,
20: it's a degree course at university.
21: Imagine it's even harder here, right?
20: Oh, you got to put a second on the clock? No, you guys play for a second. I'll turn it on when it goes. And we get a hold of this one. Nylander rolls towards Dobish, and he hops on top of it. Having an eye there at Nylander, who's already got a goal in this one. Anderson for the other side.
21: And does that mean you've got a VHS player somewhere at home flashing 12 o'clock?
20: I was just beyond that. I was the guy who figured that out for his parents. But I kept it on flashing 12 anyway. It meant they had to keep me around. There's Riley. So he'll figure it out one day. Right out front. Great chance. Turned away. Bobrovsky got the blocker on that one as the Leafs pick it up. And Nylander looks to his left. Just a little bit behind Riley. Down into the corner it comes. Sent up high. Radish. Boy, he wanted to lean into that one and see what kind of chaos he could create. Side of the goal. Tavares scrapes it out and then tries the wraparound. Good stick, and the follow-up is caught up by Dobish as well as he falls forward and hangs onto it.
21: I tell you, we might have had a 1-0 game in Carolina, but there have been a lot of chances even here in the first minute, six of the second period for both teams. Defensive miscues here. It's John Tavares beats his man behind the net and then is able to just swing it around on the forehand. Off the right pad of Dobish. And then the rebound was stopped as well.
20: Face off in the Montreal zone. Backhander doesn't find its way out for the Leafs as it comes back up along the near side. Philippe Danault gets it back out and a backhander cross sights. Right back into the hands of Troy Stetcher. Long pass ahead as Sisson works his way down into the corner. Handing it back to Nick Paul. Just walks away from his stick, but he gets a hold of it again and steps in behind the goal. Comes back out. Stetcher gets a light one off the boards. Lifts one off into the far corner. And Ekman-Larsson picks it up. He tried to move it back behind for Cowan. Up ahead it came. Caught up by Paul. He's got Cowan with him, but he could not get the puck over. Well defended. And down below, kind of a lift there from McCabe, but it went off the shoulder. The goaltender, and back out it comes as Cowan backs up with it, moving it back over to McCabe. Cowan steps across the line, chasing that one, but Dobish gets in the way. Deno lifts it back out into center, a bouncing puck, and it is brought down, and Demidov tries to work his way through the middle and is knocked down. The crowd reacts fondly. Round behind the goalie comes. Little jam there from McEwen as he puts a body on it. Shakes loose and into the corner it goes. Stuhl tries to pick it up. And it is off one and then the other, trying to tap it back the other way. It wobbles at the blue line and Newhook forces it back into the Leaf zone. Luger, quick move over to the far side, racing to catch up to it. Didn't quite. Branded to Hain, but a little body on body that gets the crowd to react. Luger lifts it down into the Canadian zone. Leafs on a full change. 3 minutes in here to the second period. Round behind it comes. Canadians thinking this one out. Up the left side. Jack High lifts it in. Bouncing into the corner. Near side and back up the wall it comes. Roslovic brings it loose for Matthews. He works down the right side. Hangs up. Looks cross ice. Comes back up high. Tanev to the goal. And that one blockered away. Into the corner it comes. Finds a way to a stick and a skate. And Matthews picks it up again. Forcing it to the inside. Roslovic there. And he sends it around to the far side. Stepping in to keep it on was Ekman-Larsson. Marchenko in support. Tapped it loose. But it comes all the way back out. And Dobish comes out to keep that in. All the way back, Ekman-Larsson. Matthews gathers it up. Just eases that one back to Stetcher. He'll get it back. Defended nicely by Suzuki. They work it back, and it does not find its way. A good stick in the lane. Marchenko recovers it. Now that crew is being asked to come back over to the bench in favor of some fresh legs. Little move along the end boards. Ekman-Larsson recovers it as he tried to send it back up and out. Long shot, and it is handled nicely by Bobrovsky.
21: And Josh Anderson with a big hit over the left shoulder of Bobrovsky, taking his man into the boards. I would say probably from both coaches' standpoints, there have been too many scoring chances here early in this game. But certainly, the Montreal Canadiens, Cole Caulfield, with a 50-goal season for the Canadiens, the first to do it since Stéphane Richer.
20: Oh,
21: for the Canadiens, you have to go back a long way. That was the 89-90 season, and Richer hit the 50-goal mark. And in fact, since then, only two players hit the 40-goal mark. And that, they were both in the 90s. Ryan Bellows being one of them. And the other was former Leaf Vinny Domfus.
20: Wow, that in one sense seems an age ago. And in another sense, sometimes you hear a name and you think, that was, what, last week? Matheson works his way to the goal, sending it out front and over the shoulder. Bolduc finds the treasure and puts the Canadiens up 2-1. 4:52, the time of that goal.
21: Now, you knew this wasn't going to be a 1-1 game going to overtime as Bolduc, the Canadiens controlling it on the boards, left wing side. Bolduc jumps down from the middle of the ice towards the goal, and I think Sergei Bobrovsky actually deflects this. It goes off his stick as it was being brought to the net by Matheson and goes right out onto the tape of Bolduc, who just, he just kind of flips it up over the left shoulder of Bobrovsky.
20: And
21: but from a Leafs standpoint, I mean, you got five bodies in the middle of the ice. You can't have somebody undetected to be able to chip it in, and the Canadiens have their first lead of this game.
20: The gift arrives, and Bolduc takes advantage.
21: He's scored 17 goals with the St. Louis Blues in his best season, so Canadiens might be looking for a little more of that. I mean, they've got a lot of guys that can be in that 15 to 25 goal range.
20: Well, and a lot of young guys that are,
21: and that are locked up long term as well. Pretty team friendly contracts. Jeff Gordon's done a tremendous job there.
20: McEwen trying to catch up to this one. Pushes it ahead. Duhaime. That one got by him, and they'll bring it back on the free ride. 5 minutes and 9 seconds gone here as the response now is kind of what you're looking for, I would imagine. Yeah.
21: And it's been one of those games that I think you can say the top players on both teams really haven't been the standouts in this game early on. I mean, we've seen moments. I mean, Suzuki, Caulfield.
20: Well, maybe
21: we haven't seen, you know, them dominate many shifts. And I think same with the Matthews line. And other than Willie Nylander scoring early in this game for Toronto, that line hasn't had constant threats offensively.
20: Maybe speaks to what you were saying earlier. What are you going to see in this early part of the season? And that one is played out front by Deneau, but it does not find a final destination as it is a work off the boards. Fighting off the check, McCabe throws the body into the corner. Puck still arrives here, back up at the blue line. Far side, the boards. Little push there. Hammered back toward the goal, but it rises up and hits the glass. McEwen, cross sight, stepping to it. McCabe trying to keep it out. Canadians on a second effort. Pull it across the line, but it's offside.
21: Well, I mentioned at the start of the game, Leafs actually have a 12-game point streak on home ice against the Montreal Canadiens, 11-0-1. And a stretch going back to 2021.
20: They certainly find themselves liking the home opener, too. They got themselves a decent record there. They continue to win. I think they're one off the NHL record of 11. 14-15 left to go in the second period here. And they got a little work to do to get even. Down 2-1. Here's Stetcher with it. Through the middle. Just trying to corral. That was Easton Cowan. He got a maybe piece of it, and then back down the ice it went. And they'll bring it back one more time, and they'll think this thing out again. This time back to the stick side of Bobrovsky.
21: It's actually the 25th time the Canadiens and Toronto Maple Leafs have opened the season against each other. That's by far tops in the NHL. The Leafs are 14-8-3 in those games. Remember a couple of years ago, Sam Montembeau stopped 47 or 48 shots in a 1-0 win over Craig Berube's debut behind the Leaf bench.

0: and allows Newhook to get a hold of it. He'll send it back the other way. Riley. They get that final change in, and now he's got Matthews in front of him on the left side. Through the middle. It came off Marchenko's heel and back out. A couple of timing things that have been just slightly off amongst those better players out there, both sides. And Suzuki on a backhand, tipped up and away from the goal. Matthews spins around. He's looking forward here. It allows Roslovic to get it loose. Marchenko through the middle. Canadians cut it off and bring it back over into the Leafs zone. Near side wall. Little flip off the boards between the legs. Knocked away from Matthews. Radish will gather it in. Looking ahead. Long pass for Roslovic at the red line. It's in front of the penalty box. Knocked away from him. Riley. A little lift across. And now Roslovic drops it back. McKenna. Cross ice. Just couldn't find that one to get through the feet of the defender. McCabe bites off the check and then it's driven to the boards. Lifted back up and out along the near side in front of the penalty boxes, and Nylander comes cross ice with some speed. Hard back in, off the glass and the ledge to the near side. Nylander trying to pick it up, but Evans wanted to hammer that back the other way. It went off Tanev, and now McCabe will battle Anderson one more time. The two of them back and forth here in this second period with 11:43 left to go. Canadians up 2-1. Long to Hudson. He lifts one to the goal and comes ever so close. But
1: that may have caught the crossbar. Bobrovsky looked like he was frozen on it. Didn't pick it up from the left point. And I don't know whether it went off the blocker or off the crossbar. The Canadians inches away from taking a two-goal lead here in the second period.
0: There's a medley-sounding thing that happened right there. We'll be back. 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
0: 11:33 left to go in the second period. Scotiabank Arena. Todd Crocker with Jim Ralph bringing you game one of the season.
1: And Canadians have actually owned the faceoff time as well. 64% of the draws they've won.
0: Add another one. This one over the far side. Nick Paul picks it up. Ekman-Larsson. They're going to let that one come up the boards. Cowan pushing it back out. Catching up to it. Ekman-Larsson. He pushed it back in. Oh, he took a little bit of punishment for that. Carrier trying to dip it back out. Cowan hoping to get a stick on that. Right back in it comes to the Leafs zone. Riley looking for Nick Paul. Picks it off the boards, and now Cowan rounds on it. He's got lots of space on the left side. Cowan comes down the left wing, holds up. He's got some help coming from the bench, but Jazz could not connect there with Zach McEwen. Newhook keeps it back in the

0: finish zone as he got his stick in front of that one. Radish recovers it, however, and now he looks up. McEwen lifts it in. Luger goes after it there. Will shove into the corner on Jakai, who goes down on the ground, and back out it comes into neutral territory. Cross ice, cut off by Radish as he lifts it back in. McEwen goes after this one, and he and Jakai meet up in the corner. Spread back up to the blue line. McCabe hands that one over to Bluger. Back behind the goal, Duhaime. A little help here, but it shakes out to the left side, and it comes through the blue paint and out the other side into the far corner. This one will ride itself all the way back up to Tana. Matthews picks it up from there as he jumps into the offensive zone here. Now he tried to step around, but could not. The Montreal defender. Matthews leaves this back for McCabe at the blue line. Into the corner, bouncing back out. Dobish wisely plays it away back into the corner. Tanev hangs on, drops it back. McCabe trying to work with Marchenko out of the corner. Marchenko dashes behind the goal on the backhand. He was looking for Roslovic, perhaps on the far side. And up along the near side it comes. Here's Stetcher right back. Matthews. Here's Marchenko back to Matthews. And he could not get a shot away. Back behind it comes. Stetcher right back to it. Easy back to Matthews. Now the Leafs hanging on to the zone with some authority. Ekman Larson back for Matthews. Right back up high for Stetcher. He looks in and decides to go to the safe spot. A little backhander by Roslovic as the Leafs trying to center this one, and that is sent out and into the bench.
1: Well, a much-needed whistle for the Montreal Canadiens. And the Leafs had great zone time, but really, other than Matthews' missed opportunity and maybe the backdoor attempt to try to get Roslovic open on the far side, the Leafs never really forced the goaltender Dobish to come up with a big save.
0: 8:55 left to go in the second. Canadians up 2-1, and you're listening to Molson Leafs Hockey on Sportsnet 590, The Fan and the Maple Leafs Radio Network.
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0: I ran into a Dundas icon, Dundas, Ontario, icon this past week, Teresa Piccone, and she had a great line. She says she runs a store there. You got to learn enough to earn enough. And I thought, that's a little bit of a hockey season in short. You got to learn enough about what you're doing here to earn enough points to make it to that postseason.
1: Well, that's true. I finished learning about 20 years ago.
0: Here's Cowan. Out front, great chance. And John Tavares right there, but Dobish better on the play.
1: Well, getting a different look here as Easton Cowan is out. Now with Willie Nylander and John Tavares.
0: Just to see all the different looks, and that's the one thing that Everybody, they used to name all the line, kid line, the hem line, and wing line. Long shot there that goes into the glass. I like to see a lot of different combinations early just to see what might work. Here's Cowan with it, working down the right side. He fishes it back over, finding Riley, who gives it back to Nylander, who tried to hang up, but the puck was not interested. Down into the corner, around to the near side. It just died there, seemingly. And back through the middle, when they nearly found Caulfield in at the blue line. Big, hard shot, and the bomb comes back out for Paul. And now he comes back the other way, has some help, and Nylander tried to get it near side to McKenna. He stepped away, and then it was knocked off his stick. Hudson gives that one back over. Caulfield, the shot right on. A nice lift and a nice easy save for Bobrovsky.
1: Right now, just glancing at the ice time at this point. Gavin McKinnon, 8 minutes and 9 seconds on 9 shifts. As he is up there now, but obviously Jim Hiller, they said one of the things they were worried about is giving him too much responsibility early and setting the bar for the expectations too high for him as he tries to acclimate himself. And this is a huge difference between preseason and regular season.
0: Oh, yeah.
1: And a lot of American League players in the lineup.
0: Sure.
1: Montreal and Ottawa sent teams, and at least for the same way going into their buildings. But this is a big step up in speed and the physical side of the game as well.
0: Yeah, nobody gives you half a shift. Here's Newhook driving toward the goal, knocked away. This time off into the corner. The Canadians maintain possession. Hudson off into the far corner. Paul trying to convince that puck to get up the boards, and he does. Now down the left side. McKenna pushing it ahead. Sissons not quite connecting to that as the Canadians get a hold of the puck. Slow it down just a little bit. Now Hudson trying to break out down the left wing. McCabe forces it back the far side. Duhaime fought for it, but at the blue line it stays in, and a long shot. Looked like Newhook got a piece of it, and now McCabe is looking to get a piece of Newhook. And Stubla comes in. He's interested in participating, but the officials aren't interested in seeing him get involved in that.
1: Well, at least have the right guys on the ice when you go from Tanev to McCabe. Brandon Duhaime. Duhaime, it was his rookie year. And 100 penalty minutes with Minnesota. McEwen's a pretty good guy to have out there as well when it comes to dropping the gloves. Alex Newhook, a pretty good opportunity driving into the net from the right of Sergei Bobrovsky.
0: Now McCabe is going to sit down. And that's
1: the only one penalty out of all that.
0: No, it's going to even up here, I think.
1: And the Montreal player lost his helmet, down to the bench, and who it is, yeah, that is Newhook going to the bench for the Canadians. All right, so Ruffin is going to call. Alex Newhook had a phenomenal playoff for the Montreal Canadiens. 2 Game 7 game winners. Late in the third period against Tampa, in a game that the Canadiens only had 9 shots on goal in Game 7. Ended up winning it over the Lightning by a score of 2-1, and then Newhook had the overtime winner in Buffalo to eliminate the Sabres and get the Canadiens into the conference finals against Carolina. And you've seen it. I mean, you've seen it with the Marlies.
0: Yeah.
1: It's not always the star guys that seem to get hot at the right moments when it comes to the postseason. And I think you look at anyone that's won a cup, they've had those moments from those players.
0: It certainly takes a lot more than everybody wants to be that star player that scores the goal. Long shot there, and it trickles in again off Bobrovsky. He stopped the first one. Second one didn't quite arrive. Now Matthews working against Suzuki, but he didn't have anywhere to go with it, and he sent it into the corner. Marchenko trying to get his stick back on that one as Dobson turns around. Round behind his own goal. Matheson looks ahead. He's careful with it. On the right side. They come across the line, but they don't like how that developed with 6:25 remaining.
1: Well, a bit of a delayed call. As Leafs looking to open things up a little bit here, 4-on-4.
0: No, and I think of Michael Pezzetta, who I think of, you know, had those, he had three game-winning goals for the Marlies over, over the playoffs.
1: Which, and a guy that you would certainly think would be a great playoff player as far as being heavy and competing and everything, but not so much finding the back of the net at key times. And that's not a shot. I mean, that's just what expectations would be.
0: Here's a chance. Carrier low off the pads. Comes out the other side. Gathered up. And that shot didn't come across the ice. Ekman-Larsson to the near side. Tanev in his own zone. Long toss ahead. Misses everybody. Canadians gather it up in front of Dobish. Cutting back. Hudson over his own blue line. Down the right side into the Leaf zone. Here's Demidov with it. Big, hard shot. Boy, that one had some attention paid to it. Now Nylander gathers it in and is in alone, looking for a little bit of help as he comes cross ice. Cowan works his way to the goal. Couldn't get a shot away to the near side. He'll gather it in again and take it back out here. 4-on-4 for 20 more seconds. Dip across the line. And Cowan. Radish comes in. Round behind the goal. Cowan tries to step out with it. He's on the backhand, and it just is beyond the outreach stick, their outstretched stick, rather, of Radish. He'll get it back, and we're back to 5-on-5. Radish cross ice, cut off. Canadians gather it in again with less than 5 minutes to go. Up 2-1 here on the Leafs in the second period. Game number one. Doc drops it back. Tessier shot there. Doesn't get through. Didn't look like. Went off the back of somebody's skates. And now Radish is able to find Easton Cowan on the near side. He's going to poke it ahead on the backhand. Struble brings it back in. Lifts it into the near side corner where it dies. And Radish is able to pick it up and get it to Bluger. They're able to get it out across the blue line, but not much further than that as Anderson got a hold of it. Ekman-Larsson, Sissons off the glass, up and out. Doesn't have enough to become icing as they roll around on this one. Bolduc, that came off a skate. Tanev picks it up. It's happened more than a few times here tonight. Just those errant little passes that usually get through. Puck trying to find a home here and force it over to the far side. Went a little wobbly off some snow. And now a nice little move by Matthews. And he got an easy light shot away. But it didn't end up on the goaltender. Lifted back out into center ice and beyond. Here's Riley with it. Long toss. Cut off. And a little bit of attention paid there as some contact. And now Roslovic works his way with a little bit of speed down into the Canadian zone, near corner. Matthews tried to drag it toward the goal. Puck never quite got on his stick, and it's lifted back the other way. Kreider picks it up. He's got it on his backhand. Nice little dip, but the Leafs able to get a piece of that one. And now Riley leads it back the other way. It dances its way into the Canadian zone. Matheson recovers it there. Up along the near side. Dies in some snow. Caulfield has to come back to pick that up. And now he and Hudson combine to get it back out and all the way down the ice. No icing on this one. Bobrovsky comes out. Decides not to play it. 2:39 left to go here in the second period. As Tavares fights his way trying to keep that puck in the zone. Lifted all the way back to Radish, who is just above his blue line. Knocked away. And come back in. Demidov. He throws one up and over the snowbank. With 2:20 left to go in the second period, the Leafs find themselves down 2-1. And we will be back in just a moment. 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
0: Kirill Marchenko comes from Barnaul, city about the size of Hamilton, Mississauga, 600,000 people. And its main historical point of reference, they mine silver there, the kind you use to make trophies.
1: That's how you tied that together.
0: Yeah. I see where you're going with that. Well, if you're out on the road and you're having a listen here, Todd Crocker along with Jim Ralph. Leafs down 2-1, 2:20 left to go. And they got a penalty coming up. Tripping going to be handed out here, and the Canadians are going to go to the box.
1: Who's getting the penalty? Is it Suzuki or Kreider?
0: Caulfield,
1: maybe Caulfield,
0: I think.
1: Yeah. They find the third guy in that line. Leafs get a bit of a break there. Defensive zone face-off. Montreal ends up taking a penalty. Just the third minor of this game. Or the third power play of this game. Second one going to the Leafs. This is right off the face-off as Colton Sisson got brought down. As Caulfield got caught reaching for it.
0: That's the one you know you got right away. The whistle went and you throw your palms in the air. And
1: Leafs power play. I mean, this could set the stage for the season. I know it's early, but you get some confidence early. Especially in a game that's close. A game where you could tie it with the extra man here.
0: Well, they weren't able to keep it in on their first one. Off that opening draw. Here they come. Matthews picks it up. Nylander winds his way through and into the zone. Tavares. See some attention right away, but he's still got the puck. Nylander hangs on, looking for options. Finds a little help in Marchenko, and he gets it back. On the half boards. Back again from Marchenko. Up high it comes to Radish. He moves it back over to the near side for Matthews. And right away they get on top of him and send it back the other way. Long pass here. Matthews picks it up, and he's got some help filling in behind him, and it finds Marchenko. He works his way to the goal, but it is turned away. Matheson out there, pops up, and into the second row. Minute 7 left to go in this period, and 52 seconds left to go in the power play.
1: And does Jim Hiller stay with his number one unit? 107 to go here in the second period. Looks like he's going to keep them out there.
0: No,
1: a bit of a late change. It looks like Marchenko heads off. Tavares heads off.
0: Yeah, not everybody, though.
1: Radish is going to stay out. Matthews is now going to move to take the...
0: Roslovic, Nick Paul. Off the boards, and Danault dove out, knocked that down the ice. Here's McKenna. Drops it back. Matthews over the line, but could not hang on to it. Back the other way it goes. Now he'll head to the bench. Radish with the puck. 40 seconds left to go in the period. A little over 20 seconds to go in the power play. Roslovic works his way in, puts a stick to it, and he looked back to see if he got the call, and the crowd agreed. He didn't.
1: I mean, that was a trip. Matheson right into the skates.
0: Cowan drops it back. Roslovic sent that one to the goal. Caulfield comes out. He was looking for the pass, but nobody was ready to make that commitment. Less than 10 seconds to go here in period number two. Backing up, Riley just gives that one back over, and Stetcher gives it to him one more time. It's going to let the time tick here, and with 40 minutes in the books, the Canadians have themselves a 2-1 lead here as Bolduc gets the go-ahead goal after 40. Ralphie?
1: Well, I mean, 48 seconds into the opening period, Willie Nylander scores. The Leafs go on to outshoot Montreal 7-1 before the midway mark of the first, and since then, it's been a game of turnovers. The Leafs top players really haven't controlled the play, although you could probably say the same thing for the Montreal Canadiens. When, Bolduc scores, Josh Anderson scores, so it really hasn't been about, the top six on both sides producing, even though Nylander opened the scoring. So Leafs have got to find something. Power play didn't look great, and the two power plays that they had will take some work with Marchenko being lifted into the number one unit right off the bat. But the Leafs have got to find something here in the third period. I've always said that there are so many stats that become consistent throughout the season that start in the first couple of games. And whether that's being able to come back in the third period, whether that's blowing leads in the third period, you go back and you look at the first two or three games of the regular season and you say that's where it started. That was the first time they blew a three-goal lead. That's the first time they came back to win. And all of a sudden that becomes part of your DNA as you go through. So for the Leafs, let's look at it as an opportunity. Come back, win a game in the third period, and maybe that becomes part of their makeup the rest of the way.
0: The first 40 minutes of the story in the books, and the Leafs down 2-1 here at Scotiabank Arena in the home opener. For Jim Ralph, I'm Todd Crocker. Stick around. Third period, stick around. We got the intermission coming up, too. 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
24: 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Justin Cuthbert and John Mattis back for the second intermission. The score is 2-1 for the Montreal Canadiens over the Toronto Maple Leafs, with Zach Bolduc scoring a goal for Montreal in the period. Couple headlines from the middle frame, John. But I think the main headline may be a demotion that may not have been a demotion for a second. I thought it was, a chapter for a tough debut, at least so far, for Gavin McKenna. Looking like he got demoted off a second line with Easton Cowan being elevated to the Tavares and Nylander unit. But Gavin McKenna was quickly back on the Nylander-Tavares line. That being said, I wouldn't say this has been an all-world debut so far for Gavin McKenna. Still time to make an imprint on this game, but it looks like he's being coached early.
25: Yeah, I think that's fair, and you know what? That's why they have guys like Cowan, to sort of slide them up a notch when necessary. And this is an 18-year-old player in McKenna who is coming from college hockey and really finding out in a very tangible way what it's like to play the National Hockey League.
24: Gavin McKenna, maybe the first words out of my mouth in terms of storylines from that period, but it's been a pretty effective game so far, kind of across the board, especially in that second period, though, for the Maple Leafs. Went about 8 minutes without really doing anything from an offensive standpoint and spending most of the time in the defensive zone. It did start out pretty hot, though. Kirill Marchenko had a huge chance on a Jack Roslovic setup. Roslovic, he is one of the main talking points, clearly, in terms of things of intrigue or interesting things to take from this game. But he's whipping it around a little bit. Like, he set up Matthews in the first and a great setup for Marchenko in the second. He could have two really nice primary assists already in this game.
25: Yeah, it's funny. You know, we just talked about McKenna maybe not, you know, having the smoothest transition to the pro game. But then you've got Roslovic, brand new to the team. In the pregame, we were talking about the excitement of Marchenko and Matthews, and Roslovic was kind of the odd man out in the top six in terms of the hype around him, in terms of the excitement. But there's some built-in chemistry with Matthews from previous years where they played together. And then, you know, it seems like him, Marchenko, and Matthews are still trying to figure each other out, which makes sense. It's so early. It seems like there's a little too much overpassing. But what I will say is that the Leafs in general are playing way more east-west. They've added way more risk into their game, which, you know, can obviously go both ways in terms of good and bad. There's a lot more chances going against them, especially when Darren Radish and Morgan Riley are out there. But the creativity is there. It's very obvious that Hiller is saying, like, hey, if you've got an opportunity to go east-west in the offensive zone, try to take it. I just feel like, you know, the kinks are being ironed out in terms of when do you pass, when do you shoot. There's a lot of overpassing happening here.
24: Yeah, and it's pretty obvious when those players are out there for the Maple Leafs. I mean, we know the guys by now. When 34 is out there, you take notes. notice, and it's quite evident. But I think you made a good point when we were watching the second period, is a lot of the bottom six guys are blending into each other right now. We're not seeing much in the way of personality or identity or at least something to be excited about from those bottom six forwards.
25: But there was that great shift. I think it was the Duhaime line. They hemmed the Habs in the zone, and then they made a change. It was kind of a slow change in terms of bodies going in and out, where Matthew's line ended up out there and were creating havoc, and it almost turned into a goal in a number of instances. So there's been some moments for the bottom six, but I would say just getting used to the sheer number of new guys and, you know, their handedness and their numbers on the back of their jerseys, it seems like there's a bit of a clumping happening there that will separate over time.
24: Leafs couldn't do what the Canadians did, though, in that period, and that is score. Semi-fortunate, though, I would say the bold new goal was puck rolled off the stick of a driving Mike Matheson and landed right on the tape of Bolduc, who kind of flipped it home. He even surprised that it was on his stick. Even looked surprised, excuse me, that it was on his stick. The second dash for Darren Radish in the game, who looked like he was confused at where the puck was going in the moment. And you're right, if there's anything to like really harp on, and I think we will in the postgame, this has not been a particularly strong debut for the Riley-Radish pairing, but they have a third period to try to rectify that. Let's take a break, and we will tee up the third period next. You are listening to Molson Leafs Hockey on Sportsnet 590 The Fan and the Maple Leafs Radio Network.
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24: Welcome back into Molson Leafs Hockey on Sportsnet 590 The Fan and the Maple Leafs Radio Network. The Leafs trail the Montreal Canadiens 2-1 after 40 minutes. Just six shots in the period for the Maple Leafs, who are going to need to produce some more offense in the second. the third.
25: Yeah, the remaining period here. It felt very lackluster. It felt like there were a couple players flying out there. Like, I will note that Marchenko pretty much every shift has made you get out of your seat a little bit, you know, in terms of the ability to rush down the ice. And you actually mentioned when we were sitting there in the press box that we haven't seen a full, you know, Marchenko rush, mm-hmm. but there's been about 7 half rushes where he has gotten some separation from the opponent and gotten a shot off or a nice pass. So we do need to mention here that Marchenko has been as advertised.
24: Yeah, he's been really good. We haven't seen the full gallop, though, and we will await that in the third period. Time now for the out-of-town scoreboard presented by Bet365, an official partner of the NHL. Must be 19+, Ontario only. Please play responsibly. Just one game in the books. The Florida Panthers got a 1-0 win, an impressive one over the Carolina Hurricanes. Gustav Forsling in overtime. Jacob Markstrom with the 15-save shutout. One other game ongoing. Rangers and Bruins from Boston. That's scoreless, just getting underway in the second period. And still to come tonight, Canucks and Oilers from Edmonton. Blackhawks and Golden Knights from Vegas. A reminder, John and I have a post-game show for you as well. We want to hear from you. 590-590. Standard message and data rates apply. You said Marchenko is going. Who are you looking for to step up in the third?
25: I mean, maybe it's a little unfair given it's his first NHL game, but my eyes will be glued to McKenna. I think it's only natural. And at the same time, I'll toss another name out there in terms of someone who's looked good but hasn't, you know, produced at this point, and that would be Austin Matthews. I think the skating's been there, which was a key to watch heading into the game. So let's see if he can put a goal on the marker here.
24: Yeah, we're learning clearly about how this all functioned with the Maple Leafs under Jim Hiller. We did see at the end of that period a Maple Leafs power play that was squandered, but when Gavin McKenna came out onto the ice, Darren Radish and Austin Matthews stayed put. So we might see Austin Matthews stick around a little bit to play with Gavin McKenna in the latter stages of some power plays along with Darren Radish. Maple Leafs are going to have to score one in the third period to get something out of this game. Todd and Jim will have the call of the third period next. You are listening to Molson Leafs Hockey on Sportsnet 590 The Fan and the Maple Leafs Radio Network.
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16: Bank Arena, Todd Crawford with Jim Morrell. It was Nylander, 48 seconds in to the first period. That got the scoring started in this hockey game. And the Leafs up 1-0. And Anderson got the next one at 10:53 of the first. And then into the second period, 4:52, Zach Bolduc. And that is where we sit currently. Anderson with a couple of points in this one, an assist And the goal, it was Riley and Marchenko who got the assist in the first period on the Nylander goal. Third period underway as looking for a little flow in this hockey game. I think both sides could say the same. Here's McCabe down the left side. Doesn't get through. Pops up and stays in the ballpark as McCabe looks to it. Matthews moves it back over. Marchenko forces his way through and rips a shot that goes wide. Matthews trying to dig it back out of the corner. Good work to get it free, but it does not get by Kreider, who gets his hip in the way of that one. Back up. Matthews keeps it in. McCabe going to the bench. Marchenko tried to lean into that one, but it was not set up on the tee, and it comes back to the near side into the corner. The Leafs making a change here. Canadians will do the same, and they'll get control of this one as Noah Dobson hangs on to it. Early minute gone here in the third. Pushed up along the near side. McKenna out with Tavares. And Nylander, he was trying to come back through the middle. Sent well off the mark as Nylander chips it back up and out. Slavkovsky getting back to it. Nice little chance taken by Nylander. He brings it back across down the left wing. Shoots! And trying to fool Dobish with maybe passing that one, but there was nobody there.
1: And a pretty good read by Nylander just to intercept the cross-ice pass right at center. Turn it back the other way, and then when you're down a goal in the third period, you don't have a play, fire towards the net. Exactly what Nylander did to open the scoring early. He did have John Tavares at least going to the net, maybe looking for a rebound if there was one. Kirill Marchenko is showing little flashes in this game, hasn't he?
16: Well, for a guy who just yesterday was trying to brush up on his Ohio Capital facts and finds himself in Ontario trying to brush up on everything that he wants to know about Toronto. All sorts of things happen in that situation. You got to cancel a cable bill. You got to do all sorts of things. I can't even imagine all the things you have to do that line up. Getting help, that's for sure, from the organization. Back up high comes Struble. Long shot there, but bounces off a body, and now it's picked up, and Paul tries to force it across the line. Struble with a nice hit on Paul to stop it up. But he's right back to it as he gathers it up again. Here's McCabe with a couple of Canadians right with him. Dobish decides going to cover that one up as Sissons was right there. Better safe than sorry.
1: Well, you late the start for the Leafs. Matthews' line comes out, got a couple of scoring opportunities. And that's followed up by the Nylander line. And looks like Jim Hiller is going right back. Well, he's got this double shifting Willie Nylander here. Yeah, looks like it. He's now out with Duhame and Teddy Bluger here in makeshift line in the third.
16: Doc is able to spread it out to the right side. Morgan Riley chases it back into Leafs territory, trying to push it up past Duhame. They're going to wave off the icing. Dobish and Bluger lost an edge, went down into the boards, straight back up though as he chases up the play. Comes in off the windows into the Leafs zone, near side. Grabbed up by Bluger. On the second effort, he forces it back out to Nylander. Nice little pass over to Duhame. Trying to cut back in. Shot right on. Stick save from Dobish. McCabe has got some space. Tried to throw it at the goaler. Rode up off a stick and into the far corner. Nylander trying to stay on top of this one. 3 minutes gone here in the third period. Leafs down by a goal. You're just stepping out of hockey practice and trying to catch up here. In the car. Round behind it comes. Taniff pushes it back out. Now here come the Leafs down the right side. Marchenko working with Roslovic. He just got it one-handed. He was just trying to force it back out to Marchenko. Matthews picks it up in the corner. Presses it back to the blue line. Taniff off the glass and to the near side. Matthews Round behind. Roslovic looks for options from behind. He was hoping to find Matthews, but a good stick in the lane. There's one tossed toward the goal, and it comes off the skate of Roslovic, but it wouldn't beat Dobish.
1: And Matthews with a one-timer attempt doesn't get everything on it, but throws it into a mass in front, and it might have gone off Marchenko before it rattled into Dobish at the top of the crease. And of course, then Marchenko ends up falling on top of the Montreal goaltender, and that brought a crowd. But some effect, yeah, actually, looking at the replay again, Matthews' shot was going wide, and Marchenko was able to get it back. A little backhand tip on it. Went off his skate, but just could not get under the left pad of Dobish.
16: Nylander back out on the ice, this time with Tavares and McKenna. Tavares wins that one. Comes back to Riley from McKenna. Side of the goal, it pops out front. Dangerous little spot it was in. And that backhanded pass is cut off by the Leafs, and Nylander recovers it, finding Riley. Tavares, he's zipped back up. McKenna swipes it over to Nylander, winds up, big shot, snapped out of the air. Jakub Dobish comes up with the save.
1: Good pressure, though, by the Leafs, first 4 minutes into this period. And a nice little tip pass by Gavin McKenna. Takes the puck in the middle of the ice, and right away knows that Nylander's got speed in the right wing side. And Nylander, almost in the same spot that he snapped one in the first minute of this game. This time he winds up to hammer it, but Dobish comes out and then flashes the glove.
16: Marchenko on the near side of the circle as Roslovic takes the draw. Here's Matthews with it. Over to Ekman-Larsson. Out front, the tip goes wide on the right side. Back up along the near side it comes, and now Ekman-Larsson in a foot race against Kirby Dach as it gets back into the Leafs zone. At the line, long shot off the pads. Wow, great vision from Bobrovsky to keep his pad in front of that one. And now Roslovic fights his man to see if he can get that puck back out, and they eventually make that happen. Alexander Carrier couldn't do anything with it. Matthews upended, center ice. And this one is going to come back here with 15-16 left to go in the third period on the icing call.
1: Matthews taken down middle of the ice. But the way the Leaf power play has gone, I mean, it really hasn't been a momentum booster, right? We talked about how the only Montreal power play of the game that really seemed to turn the full of play in favor of the Habs. Didn't score on it when Nick Paul went off, but that seemed to be the tilting point where Montreal started to dominate for the next 15 or 20 minutes.
16: Cross ice. Dobson down into the corner. Dragging it along. Slepkovsky. He does not end up staying on his feet. And now Roslovic taken to the ice by Matheson as the Canadians retain possession. Slepkovsky trying to come down through the middle, and he gets caught trying to do just a little too much. Out front and now behind the goal. Slepkovsky picks it up here. Goes to the far point with it. Down into the far corner and spread out. Played up front and through the middle. Nick Paul chases it down into the corner. Bumps up with his man Struble. Now Paul gets it out front. Shot right on. Cowan with a great opportunity. And Dobish comes up with the save. And now a little bit of negotiation at the end of the play. To the goaltender.
1: Dobish has made two or three outstanding stops early in the third. And that one, you know, the glove save. And he snagged off Willie Nylander here. Same thing where he had Easton Cowan found some space in the faceoff dot. Just to the right of Dobish in the quick shot, but the big goaltender of the Canadiens was able to keep it out. Sam Montembeau backing up. Jacob Fowler has been a nice find for the Montreal Canadiens as well. Got into some games, and they certainly would appear to be the future in goal for the Montreal Canadiens.
16: You would think. Here's Bluger in the faceoff circle against Nick Suzuki for the offensive zone draw. Cowan out on the left. And a couple of thoughts about what should happen, and Duhaime has to come in to take the faceoff. Owen kind of dropped off somebody's shoulder, and then it is gathered in by Suzuki as he sends it bounding towards Bobrovsky. He fields that one and then pushes it off into the corner. Gathered in by Radish, and that puck just not where he wanted to place it. Played back off the boards, but behind the man, and once again, the Leafs are able to push it back into that corner. They're going to wear that bit of ice out as they lift it back into center. 6 minutes gone and a little bit of change. This one took a left turn, bounced in toward goal, so Bobrovsky took the opportunity. Suzuki knocked down at the end of the play, and now a little bit of umbrage taken with that as they connect.
1: Man, it's a one-time, some hugging. It's a one-time coach of the Ottawa, or Chicago Blackhawks, Orville Tessier, once said, there's a lot of animosity out there.
16: Well, I think this one breaks apart with a little intensity maybe that ramps this game up. Crowd wouldn't mind seeing that. Add a little juice in here as 13:43 is remaining. They break everything apart anyway, and that'll give us a chance to take a early break here in the third period with the Leafs down 2-1 to the Canadiens. 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
16: They're dropping parachutes with some sort of merchandise attached to it out of the crowd or out of the rafters. And always makes me think. I think it was one night, I think we were in Grand Rapids and the parachutes all malfunctioned. Things were just dropping on people. The humanity.
1: God is my witness.
16: I thought t-shirts could fly.
1: Turkeys could fly.
16: Oh, moved back in by Evans. He's still with it. He's got some room. He cuts to the goal. And we got a penalty coming up here to the Leafs. And they knock it away into the corner. And the extra attacker on as it slides back the other way.
1: Ekman-Larsson giving it to the ref. Ekman-Larsson cleared the puck from the front of the net. And that did not get the whistle as Montreal is going to go on the power play here.
16: Well, they got the extra attacker on as Suzuki comes through the middle and a step across at the goal. Caulfield tried to swipe at it. And Nylander got the stick on it to end the play. With 12:59 left to go in the third, and a power play coming here for the Montreal Canadiens. Ekman-Larsson is going to sit down as he explains himself.
1: And it'd be nice if it was like baseball, right? You got three or four challenges, and if you're wrong, you lose one instead of just the one. Well, Kipping was going to be the call. It was Evans that took it to the net from the right wing circle.
2: Well, that is.
1: You know, I think you got to call that.
2: Yeah, that definitely looked like tripping. This week's penalty kill is brought to you by Express Employment Professionals. One connection to the workforce you need. And the puck put back to the blue line. Hudson hangs onto it there, then drives it into the corner. Tanev out.

0: Caulfield gets it back, banks it off the boards. Demidoff, stick. Luger tries to get on top of it. Shot, and no. Boy, it looked like it made the net whistle there, and they say it didn't go in.
1: May have caught the far post. Yeah.
0: Comes back out, ever so close there for the Canadians. 40 seconds left to go on the penalty to Ekman-Larsson. Back across the line. Deep, trying to center it back out. Nobody home, and back into the Montreal end it goes. 25 seconds left to go. Leafs down 2-1, trying to kill off this penalty. Comes all the way back for Bobrovsky. He puts it hard up the boards. Nylander fishing for it. Came away with it briefly, and then they take it straight back. Driving it back up high. Dobson, far side. This one just trickles off into the near side corner. Didn't have a lot on top of it. And we are back to 5-on-5. Ekman-Larsson rejoins. And now Nylander steps behind, trying to catch up to the puck. He does. Nylander off the left pad of Dobish. And we got a penalty coming up here.
1: Well, it's going to be an interference call. And this is after Nylander outraced Matheson. Down the right wing boards, got the shot on goal away, but it was after that rebound went to the far boards that the interference penalty was called.
0: Tessier goes in.
1: And this is not a great penalty to take. And after Willie Nylander has another great scoring opportunity off the wing. Yeah, this was way back, well behind the play. Tessier took his man down. About, what, 30 feet in behind Willie Nylander.
0: Well, the rebound was coming over to the boards, but he couldn't have known that by the time when he started to interfere. He couldn't have anticipated that was going to be a thing. And so the Leafs power play gets another chance here, this time in the third period. Tavares, Nylander, Marchenko, Matthews, and now here's Radish. Bops it back down, up high on the line. Matthews gets by him into the corner, but he recovers the puck. Back up to Radish. Matthews looks out front. Tavares picks it up, and the backhand from Nylander as it came off of Dobish, and there's another one from in tight from Tavares, and Dobish comes up with the save.
1: Well, I have to say, in 19 seconds of this power play, the Leafs have probably equaled the number of scoring opportunities they've had to the extra man. And it all starts with a faceoff win by John Tavares. Montreal has dominated the faceoff circle. 61% of the draws they've won tonight.
0: Well, in the last two power plays they had, they weren't able to keep it in off that first draw. Tavares took a shot at it there, racing to it. Nylander, he got a piece of it. Or rather, Marchenko got to it. Tavares battling. And a puck reaching for Carrier. Trying to knock that one about. And the referee comes in as it shakes loose back up to the blue line. That is cut off. And back down the ice it goes. 1 minute and 10 seconds left to go on the power play. This crew is going to stay out there with halfway into this third period and 15 seconds more as Matthews steps across the line, runs into some trouble. The puck swings loose. Out front it comes. And, boy, Tavares was there, but he couldn't get his stick on it. And Evans clears it back the other way. Bobrovsky. Radish steps out. Drops this one back. There's Roslovic. Matthews remains out. Puck won't cross the line. And now it rolls back to Morgan Riley. He looks for options as he drops this one back. McKenna working to get open. Roslovic did not carry that one back in. Less than 20 seconds to go in the power play. Paul, some help behind him, and Easton Cowan. McKenna trying to jam that back across the line. It will not go. Get back out. Cowan tried to drag that by a couple of bodies, and it's knocked back the other way, and that one is killed off as well. Here's Nick Paul with it.

0: flips it down into the corner. 5-on-5 with 8.5 minutes left to go and searching for a goal. The Leafs down 2-1. Here's Suzuki with it. Sends it in. It rolls and finds its way to Bobrovsky. Back out it comes. And lifted right back in. And wow, Sisson's got a bit of a smack there from Jacki. Gathered in at the side of their goal. The Leafs get it up and out, but not in control of it. As Hudson goes for a stroll, nearly went behind his own goal, but then he shortens it up. And the Canadians play it back down deep. Bobrovsky gives it back to the corner. Sissons, no worse for wear, is able to get it back out. And Bluger on the backhand couldn't get it back over for a little bit of help from Duhaime. As they send it back into the corner, some words of wisdom handed out from Bobrovsky as they get it right back to his blue line. 7.5 minutes left to go. Bluger tried to send it cross ice. The crowd now invests a little bit of their vocality. And Nylander tipped away from him. Riley hangs on. Well, protecting a one-goal lead here as McKenna lifts it down the left side. Tavares tries to get there. He finds himself on the ground as the Canadians lift it back the other way. Radish, bouncing puck, trying to get on top of it. Canadians get a piece and send it down into the far side corner. It is Radish who taps it back along. Up the near side. Carrier lifts it to the goal, scores. A lot of work for the Leafs, and then success from the Canadians. Carrier gets the goal with 6:48 left to go in the third period.
1: And this is another turnover where the Leafs trying to force it up the left wing boards. It gets past Tavares and onto the stick of Carrier. And Carrier just launches one. And the screen, I think, is Darren Radish in front of the net. And this goes short side. Bobrovsky starting to cheat towards the middle of the ice. And it was Gavin McKenna that tried to throw it up the left wing boards. Tavares couldn't get it. It went right under the stick of the Montreal defenseman. And the quick wrist shot. I don't think this hits anything.
0: No, clean.
1: I think this is just a screenshot. Darren Radish has been on for all four goals in this game, three of them by Montreal.
0: Shots on goal, 25-24. Leafs had a good run of possession in this third period, but could not materialize a goal. Here's Tanev. Matthews through the middle, lifts it into the far corner. Matheson to the near side, and McCabe. Well, there's Roslovic who picks it up, gets it back in for Marchenko, a battle for it. And now Matthews and Marchenko knocked away from them. Up ice it comes. A little swipe at it there from Roslovic. Goes awry, and Tanev comes back to cover this one up. Canadians making a change. Leafs doing the same. Less than 6 minutes to go here in the third. Paul tries to lift it by the defender. Back into the zone it comes, but the Leafs were backing up to stay onside. Canadians with the puck behind their own goal. Ahead of them, a long pass. Tipped in, Bobrovsky plays this one off into the corner. Comes back to the near side. A little easy pass up for Paul, and he tries to stretch one through the middle as Cowan picks it up there, and now a chance here. Ripped up and over the snowbank as the Leafs get a chance from Troy Stetcher. Cowan did the work to find a way to get him into the open. And it is 3-1 on Carrier's goal. And you're listening to Molson Leafs Hockey on Sportsnet 590 The Fan and the Maple Leafs Radio Network.
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5: My rec league goalie says he plays for the love of the game. You gave up 6 goals last week, Steve. 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
0: All right, a lot of Canadiens fans in the building here tonight. They certainly are enjoying what the Canadiens are doing. 3-1 up over the Leafs here with 5:14 left to go, but they've got to be encouraged about where the team is heading as far as their talent.
1: Yeah, I mean, I saw a poll recently where it was with general managers and hockey executives. The Florida Panthers seem to be the overwhelming favorite to win the Stanley Cup. And I don't remember any time where a team that missed the playoffs the previous year was the favorite to win the Cup the next. Now, a lot of things happened, from the Barkov injury to Chuck got hurt. A lot of things that they weren't able to overcome, and played a lot of hockey going to the finals 3 consecutive years. But for Montreal, I think people look at them as the up-and-comers, a team that should be able to compete for years to come.
0: Well, I'll tell you, the thing about you go that deep into the spring and then you do it twice is you don't even know what summer is anymore. There's a big shot. What a blast from Marchenko. The crowd murmurs.
1: He's maybe been the best Leaf. In this game, he's had another scoring opportunity. Willie Nylander has been solid for the Leafs as well, creating some scoring chances.
0: Somebody tell you rest is a weapon, but I can't imagine he's had much rest between yesterday and today.
1: No. And tonight's not going to be much better as the Leafs straight back at it here tomorrow against the New York Islanders.
0: Yeah, once it starts, it keeps coming at you. That's okay. Here's Callan as he tried to work on something. Tavares battling in the corner. Callan back with Tavares and Nylander on a line. Works his way with Nylander springing loose. Looks down toward the goal. He just tried to ease one in. And now here's Nylander looking to the goal. Comes back out. Little backhander. Callan out front. Here in the third period and draw within one.
1: Cue the video game highlight. Willie Nylander gets the puck in the slot and a little toe drag. I believe it was Philip Deneau that he walked around, threw it to the side of the net to Cowan and got it right back onto his tape at the top of the crease and just chipped it past Dobish.
0: Wow. Joy has got a home with Nylander. When he scores, there is a lightness about his game.
1: What? 4:14 to go. The Leafs need another.
0: Well, they finally rewarded for the play that I think in the third period that they've been pretty solid. Here's Tanev moving it back up.
7: His second of the season. Score by number
0: and lifted back in. He led this team last year. 79 points. Here's McCabe right back to it.
7: And number 91, John.
0: And now McKenna. He could not reel that one in. And the Canadians wait this one out. Boy, that one, that caught John Tavares awkwardly. Little toss along for Nylander. Out with McKenna now. And now Nylander doing the dance and trying to get back to it. Tipped it back for Radish. And that looked like a dangerous bit of business as Morgan Riley gets it back up along the near side. Tavares tried to angle it back in for Cowan. It'll come back on the icing call. So a free ride back into the Montreal zone with 3:10 remaining. Leafs out shooting the Canadiens 27-24.
1: Now, as big as a step as it was for Gavin McKenna to go from junior hockey to college to now training camp and preseason games to an NHL game.
0: Yeah.
1: Is going to be the biggest jump that he has faced. And you see not quite the time and space that he had even in preseason.
0: Matthews off the faceoff. It comes to Riley over to the far side. Radish tried to lift one to the goal, and then it got blocked. He was able to get a piece of it, but the Canadians pick it up and lift it back in. Evans going after it after Newhook sent it down into the zone. Riley battling for the puck. A little fishing expedition there for Radish. It swings loose and comes up the near side. Marchenko finds some open space, comes back down the left side. Matthews trying to collect it. Roslovic does, and he sends it in past Dobish over to the far corner. Marchenko trying to pick it up. Matthews off his stick, and Roslovic comes back. Good defensive play from Roslovic. Ekman Larson under a slight bit of pressure. Able to move it right back the other way, and a long pass does not connect. Tip back in, but it is Roslovic again who is going to handle this one up the left side. Paul, and now Duhaime in close, drives the goal, tries the wraparound. And Dobish, well, he got a piece of that or needed to. They work along the boards. Less than 2 minutes to go. Pops up high, taking a swing at it, not connecting. And now a battle for that puck as it is lifted back out into center and a race to it as Newhook gets to it. And Ekman Larson rubs the man out along the boards. It's Newhook, and Cowan comes back the other way. He's going to have to spin back here. He hasn't got a lot of support here at the moment as Bobrovsky takes a look over. And Jim Hiller. And come on over. Join us here on the bench. Here's Marchenko at the goal. Never arrived over the far side. Nylander trying to get there. Lifted back out. That one comes off a skate. Stays in. Matthews feeds it along to Tavares. He wanted the backhand, and it's lifted down the ice. Wide of the mark. Icing with 1:01 left to go in an offensive zone faceoff for the Leafs. Coming up down 3-2 here late in the third period.
1: Well, if there's going to be a timeout call, the reason Bobrovsky didn't go earlier is I think Jim Hiller wanted the Matthews line and that combination on the ice. And Nick Paul's line did a pretty good job of keeping the puck in the offensive zone, but I don't think that's when Hiller wanted to go all in. And he's got the big boys out now.
0: Tavares taking the draw. Wins it back. Timely. Radish round behind. They let it go. Tavares picks it up. Matthews out of the corner. Back up high. It comes. Cowan gives it back to him in the corner. Out front looking for Tavares. A little swipe at it. Doesn't find a way. Nylander picks it up. Goes cross ice. Radish deep far corner for Matthews. Back up. Radish unloads one. Boy, that's got speed. And now Tavares trying to catch up to it. Into the middle. A touch and a knock back down the ice. That is going to leave 29 seconds on the clock.
1: Wow, again. Remember the year Matthews had his 69 goals. At least played Montreal. At least we're down 5-3 late. Austin Matthews scored twice. He'd end up with three on the night. And the Leafs had won it in overtime. Same situation here, trying to come back down from too late.
0: Tavares, this one deep into the corner, lifted back out. It hits the back of the Canadiens player, Slepkovsky, and now he picks it up, and he sent it wide of the mark. A little push up the boards. Matthews reaches backboard, tipped up. Cowan trying to get there, and it's swiped up and into the neighbor's yard. 9.4 seconds left to go, but a faceoff a long way away from Jakub Dobish.
1: I don't know if you've had enough time in training camp to draw this play up yet.
0: Now you're going to put out some guys who have seen it before. That is for darn sure. They're going to...
1: The Leafs may have called a timeout here.
0: Yeah, they... You got to, one, give these guys a rest. They've been out there a while, and I think that's mainly what you're trying to do here. You might draw up a play, you might put something on the whiteboard, but mostly I think what you're trying to do is just give these guys a little lung full of oxygen.
1: Alexander Carrière right now with the winning goal. A wrist shot from the point. Kind of a seeing eye shot that just glanced past Morgan Riley and past the screen Sergei Bobrovsky. And as Dennis Payak used to say, it's ugly enough to be a winner. And right now, that's exactly where it sits.
0: Well, Nylander with a couple here tonight. He got the one to draw blood in the first period, and then he got this one to draw within one. Here in the third period. Tavares. Cowan and Tavares both with the assists on that goal. They carry that house game now. Here's Tavares trying to win it. It's one back, and it is picked up. Back over the blue line. Nylander with the puck. Sends it at the side of the goal. Not enough time. And now a little bit of emotion drops into this at the end of the game.
1: When John Tavares giving Jakub Dobish a shot right after the whistle, and of course that's going to bring the attention of Dobish's teammates.
0: Now Tavares has still got a glaring look going at the goaltender.
1: Well, the Nylander scores early and late in this game for the Leafs. But it's the three goals by the Canadiens in between that's going to be the difference in this one. Toronto outshoots Montreal 27-24. And the Canadiens will snap a Leaf 12-game point streak that the Leafs had on home ice over the Montreal Canadiens with a 3-2 opening. Nice win tonight.
0: And 10 straight home openers. Yeah, let's go over the three stars as we get to that here in just a moment. But you would have to figure that here on home ice, Nylander with a couple might end up in that group.
1: Yeah, I think, you know, if we're going to start star number three, we'll go Willie Nylander with the third star of the game. I also thought that their newest addition to the lineup was pretty impressive and well in Kirill Marchenko. I thought Marchenko had a number of great scoring opportunities. I think he's going to get better, obviously, if he gets a little more rest and a little more acclimated to his new teammates. But Willie Nylander with two goals, star number three. Josh Anderson, the Leaf killer. A goal and an assist in this game. It was his goal that got Montreal back in it in the first period. And Jakub Dobish, as much as you can question some things, there were some turnovers that I don't think the Leafs are going to like. But Dobish still came up with, I would say, five or six really difficult stops that if the Leafs were able to score, a couple off Nylander off the wing as well, that had the Leafs been able to score at certain times in this game, we might have had a different outcome. So we'll go star number three, Nylander. Star number two, Josh Anderson. As we mentioned, the Leaf killer and Jakub Dobish, the goaltender, stopping 25 of 27, star number one.
0: Well, the final score, 3-2 here in the home opener at Scotiabank Arena. The Canadiens come away with a win. The Leafs will get a chance to come back and put it all together tomorrow night against the New York Islanders right here at Scotiabank as well. The Leafs start with four here at home. And we will bring that to you, of course. And for the first one in the books, I hope they have me back based on the result.
1: Well, they usually let me know by midnight.
0: Oh, good. Good. So, I'll leave my phone on.
1: Oh, no, I turned mine off.
0: For Jim Ralph, I'm Todd Crocker. Thanks so much. You are listening to... Stick around for the postgame show, folks. 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
13: 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The Maple Leafs dropped the opener 3-2 to the Montreal Canadiens despite two goals from William Nylander, but a late Alexander Carrier goal is the difference in the end. Justin Cuthbert and John Mattis with you for the post-game show. 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

a date night in Toronto. 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

0: date night in Toronto. 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

0: says it's time to roll out of bed. Your brain is saying, why? It's the Wake Up Call on Freak 90.5.
1: Hey, good morning, and welcome to a brand new day. It's also the final day of the month of September for 2026. It is the Chris with you. Welcome. It's the Wake Up Call. It's Ask a Stupid Question Day. It's also Chewing Gum Day, Podcast Day, Mud Pack Day, and of course, it is National Day for Truth and Reconciliation, coast to coast here in Canada. We'll talk plenty more about that coming up. Let's head to the calendar for our September the 30th. On this date, to 1452, the very first book was published, Johann Gutenberg's Bible. It was on this date, 1846, that Dr. William Morton of Charleston used an experimental anesthetic known as ether for the very first time. The safety pin was invented by James Hunt on this date back in 1894. September 30th at 1902, the patent for rayon was issued. The Flintstones debuted on television September the 30th, 1960. On this date, 1990, the Dalai Lama unveiled the Canadian Tribute to Human Rights Monument in Ottawa, Ontario. And it was on this date to 2021, 5 years ago, Canada observed its first National Day for Truth and Reconciliation, honoring victims and survivors of residential schools for Indigenous children. Celebrity birthdays today. Kieran Culkin is 44 today. Lacey Shepard from Lost in Space is 44. Jenna Elfman is 55 today. Tony Hale of Arrested Development is 56. Barry Williams, the oldest Brady kid, turns 72 today. Marilyn McCoo from The Fifth Dimension turns 83. Len Carreyrou from Blue Bloods turns 87 today. Underway on this September the 30th. Good morning and welcome. This is the Wake Up Call.
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1: Good morning and welcome back. Here's some things you might want to chat about around the water cooler today. Australian researchers say that if you want a good night's sleep, you shouldn't be drinking coffee within 9 hours of going to bed. Well, that's not going to happen. The MTV Video Music Awards had 8 million viewers Sunday night, the biggest audience they've seen since 2015, and up 50% since last year. Wireless arrived, and it was all the rage. Now, 11 years since offering earphones with wires, Bose has brought them back. Wired headphone sales went into 2026, up for the first time in 5 years. Apple was told by a jury to pay $5.7 billion to Tachyon Technology. Tachyon claimed that Apple used its special vibration technology in Apple Watches and iPhones without its permission. Apple said, and plans to challenge the decision in court. Rod Stewart has announced a 21-date final encore tour, which he says will be the last tour of his career. Hayden Panettiere's ex, Vladimir Klitschko, a Ukrainian former world champion boxer, has had full custody of their daughter, Kaya, for most of her life, and she has lived with him in Ukraine. He's now asking that he be allowed to act as their 11-year-old daughter's temporary representative in California court to protect her inheritance after the death of her mother. While the U.S. ban on $1 billion worth of Canadian imports has gone into effect, the ban amounts to barely a ripple in $880 billion worth of a two-way annual trade between the two northern neighbors. When are those U.S. midterms again? Asking for a friend. And some sad news for those of you who remember the show Saved by the Bell. Actor Dennis Haskins, who played Principal Belding on the show, passed away yesterday of Parkinson's disease. He was 75. Coming up next, we'll talk National Day for Truth and Reconciliation on our Wednesday.
0: We're like Netflix for your ears, except you can't pick specific things and you can't pause and rewind. 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
1: Today is, of course, National Day for Truth and Reconciliation, September the 30th. The first one was back 5 years ago in 2021. The day is about more than remembering the past. It's also an opportunity to learn about the legacy of residential schools and what reconciliation requires today. Today is a day for Canadians to remember the children who attended residential schools, honor survivors and their families, and learn about the lasting impact of the residential school system. Last week, we talked with Indigenous community leader Brandon Maracle, who says sharing knowledge and stories is an important part of understanding that history.
2: The whole month of September is a really heavy month. It's a month of remembering. It's a month of grief. It's a day of mourning where we remember some of the stories and the history of our people and the Canadian legacy. It's also a day of hope.
1: He says remembering the past remains important as Canadians continue working towards reconciliation.
2: History is the stories that we tell ourselves about the past. And so for a long time, the stories of Indigenous folk, of survivors of residential schools, of all the atrocities that have occurred, were either silenced or didn't have the platform to speak. And so that's what this day is. It's a day where we can share the stories of what has happened.
1: Today is also Orange Shirt Day, an Indigenous-led movement that raises awareness about the legacy of residential schools and honors survivors. And we thank Indigenous community leader Brandon Maracle for his time last week. We'll talk more on National Day for Truth and Reconciliation coming up.

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1: Good morning and welcome back. As we know, today is National Day for Truth and Reconciliation. Earlier this week, we talked with Alderville First Nation Chief Tanner Simpson. Now, Alderville First Nation is pretty much halfway between Oshawa and Belleville, Ontario. And Chief Simpson says listening to survivors is an important part of today.
2: It means listening to the stories of the survivors. Growing up as a kid, I'm in my 50s now. We didn't learn about this in school. I grew up in the city. So I think a lot of people had preconceptions about what residential schools were. And when it was first coming out in the late 90s, people made up stories in their mind of what they thought residential schools were. And they were able to start maybe denying the worst aspects of it.
1: And Chief Simpson went on to say understanding treaties is part of the path towards reconciliation as well.
2: Reconciliation is getting to the point where we should have been all along. There was a disconnect between First Nations and non-First Nations people. We had treaties, we had great working relationships hundreds of years ago. Then there was this chasm, this shift, and things started drifting apart. Once we understand and really see what those treaties were about, that is the path forward to how we can reconcile our existences together in Canada.
1: Thank you to Alderville First Nation Chief Tanner Simpson, who talked to us earlier this week. That'll do it for the Wake Up Call on this September the 30th. Plenty more news, sports, weather, great programming on the way as our Wednesday rolls along. Join me tomorrow. We'll open up your Thursday right across the entire province with the Wake Up Call starting at 5 a.m. as we open up a brand new month as well here in 2026. That's all the time I have for you today, my friends. And as always, I thank you for yours. Have a wonderful day today. And we'll chat tomorrow.
0: More useless banter for your morning is on the way with the Woody Show next on Freak 90.5. 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

0: 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Insensitivity training
1: for a politically correct world.
0: Class is now in session.
2: Hey, good morning, everybody.
3: Good morning.
2: Well, it's finally Wednesday, Greg.
4: Finally.
2: All day yesterday, Greg and I thought it was Wednesday already.
4: Yeah. Oh, felt like it.
2: Man. All right, welcome to it.
4: Still.
2: It is September 30th, the final day of September.
4: Oh, my God. Tomorrow's going to be huge.
2: 2026. Yeah, tomorrow is the beginning of Menace's birthday month.
5: Wow.
3: It's here.
4: The world has been waiting
5: for the list to drop.
2: Yeah.
5: It's going to fall out of the sky.
2: My name is Woody. That is Greg Gorey.
4: Hoywood.
2: We got Menace.
5: What is up, hi?
2: Gina Grad.
6: Hi.
2: Seabass is here.
7: What?
2: We got Sammy.
8: Hello.
2: We got Jeff G. We got Morgan, our associate producer. Vaughn, our video producer. There's dumbass Tyler. We got Bort. We got Menji. We got the phones open. 877-44-WOODY. You can send us a text over to 22987. We got the birthdays and the porno birthdays coming up for you here in just a minute. But first, I'll tell you today, September 30th is Blasphemy Day.
6: Don't blaspheme.
2: It is also International Podcast Day.
5: Oh, shout out to podcast.
2: Because everybody's got a podcast.
6: Yep.
2: I don't know, man. Like, podcast is becoming one of those words, how Seabass gets turned off to things. Mm-hmm. Like, oh, the blah, blah, blah, podcast this, podcast that. It's like, it's become exhaustive.
6: It is.
5: Why?
2: It's too much. Yeah. It's there. Mm-hmm. There's too much talk about it. There's too many podcasts. Most of them blow. Yeah. You know,
6: everybody has something to say.
2: Yeah, I don't know. It's like a pop up for Greg. It's the term. I don't have a problem with what they are.
4: Yeah.
2: You know what I mean? Like it's fine. I understand. Like hey, it's what we do. Audio is great. It's all cool. It's the word. I think it's the word.
4: Pod
2: is kind of a gross word when you stop and.
6: No, that's just because you have that
4: pod.
6: Dot fear.
4: Right, pod.
5: Greg, I was at a charging station for your car, and they were advertising a food truck pop up.
4: Food truck pop up?
5: No!
2: That's what a food truck is.
5: That's right, it rolls up.
4: Oh, okay, yeah.
2: Isn't that kind of like a redundant thing?
5: Exactly!
2: Like,
5: stays pop up.
2: Like how,
5: stupid term.
2: You know, ATM machine.
6: Oh, the
5: pin
6: worst.
5: Pin number,
4: right.
2: Yeah, pin number.
4: I heard one the other day on the news, they're going to have a public IPO.
2: Oh, yeah.
6: It's going to be public, is it?
4: Oh, okay. As opposed to a non-public IPO?
2: Yeah, what was the P for?
4: Right.
2: Yeah. Today is Extra Virgin Olive Oil Day.
4: Yum.
2: National Chewing Gum Day.
6: Sure.
2: It is National Hot Mulled Cider Day.
4: Gross.
6: Okay.
2: What does that mean? Like hot, like apple cider, I understand, but like hot mulled, what does that mean?
4: I think you put in like cinnamon sticks and cloves and all this other crap.
2: Yeah, no thank you.
5: Nice.
4: Yuck.
2: Yeah, and then today is Pet Tricks Day.
5: Oh, sweet.
2: Ah, babe.
5: They can do shake, my two dogs. They can shake the paw.
4: Right.
5: And then
2: sit. Yeah. Lay down.
5: And come here. I only have one dog that actually listens to me on everything. The other one is deaf.
2: There's been a lot of talk recently, you know, with Morgan talking about she's going to get these peptides.
6: Yeah. Mm-hmm.
2: You know, Menace and all the GLP
6: everything
2: stuff.
6: Yeah.
2: Leaning ahead. What's the other one? Retta?
5: Retta is the one that Morgan was taking.
2: That's the one that I want.
5: Yeah, that's the one that I wanted to bring up because I feel like so many people are taking it now.
2: Yeah. Well, I saw an interesting question. I figured I'd bring it up to the room. Like, what do you think? Like, you know, back in the 70s and 80s. Like, nobody thought twice about asbestos, right? Like, and then everybody figured out the health risks to it. But, like, what do you think will be today's asbestos? Will it be this kind of stuff, like the peptides, the GLP-1 stuff that people are taking? Will it be all the energy drinks?
6: That's what I was going to say.
2: Right? Like, are we going to find out? What are we going to find out later? It's like, crap. Like,
8: or is it going to be our phones? Because it's like where you don't know it is, right? And you're like, we've all been doing that.
2: Or something like a disposable lithium batteries. You know, people talk about microplastics or like what will our who knew be? Yeah, what do you think today's asbestos will be? Of all the things that are happening,
5: a lot of people are saying it's going to be Not just wealth, number one, because that drives down birth rate. But number two, it's going to be AI and brain development. But unless you're writing long letters on paper, unless you're doing math on paper, you just don't learn it.
7: Yeah, I know you don't believe me, but I swear I was a better speller before computer.
2: Yeah, a lot of people, when they were asking that question, said social media and AI.
8: Yeah. Uh-huh.
2: And the other thing, even with social media, like long-term effects of like posting your babies and your toddlers and your kids on social media, mm-hmm. which I've never done.
8: Yeah,
2: I've always kept the kids separate of the job.
7: Yeah.
2: Right.
7: But Seabass is right. Like challenging your brain when you don't have to do it anymore, that is very dangerous.
2: Yeah. I mean, look at us.
4: Yeah. Well, yeah.
2: Exhibit A, Exhibit B.
5: And this goes back to another point is that if you don't do it early, there's no making it up.
8: That's right.
5: Mm. So, you know, when you.
8: After the cement's hard.
5: Right. Yeah. So, like, that's why, there are people make the dumb argument of, well, if kids don't like math, don't make them do it. No. If they don't do it now, that brain part will never develop.
2: That's my argument.
5: Yeah.
4: And that's why little kids learn languages so
5: right.
4: fast.
8: That's why I don't understand. I never have. Like, why am I only learning Spanish in seventh grade? That's too late.
5: Mm. Yeah, hire a foreign nanny.
8: Yeah,
5: ASAP,
8: thank you.
5: Everyone.
8: Thank you.
2: Somebody actually did say wealth, because we're living in the finding out phase of what happens when some people are allowed to hoard unsightly amounts of wealth and power.
5: I'm not going to get into it, but
2: yeah,
5: look at the poverty rates every year for the past 100 years. They're always going down, and that's because of wealth.
2: People are saying vapes, Greg. I know you're a big fan of vaping.
4: That wouldn't even be a mystery, though. Like, wait a minute. That was dangerous?
8: That was bad for me?
2: Now, here's one that's on the list, and I'm like, I don't really understand. I guess they're already banned in some countries, but quartz countertops.
8: What? They're
5: the
8: banned?
5: Dust. The dust. Not for us, but for the people who install them.
4: Who actually like grind them and make them.
2: Really?
5: It's an asbestos. Not asbestos.
4: It's essentially like that.
8: Then how the hell are my nail techs still employed? Because all that dust? Oh, my God.
2: Oh, God. Mm-hmm. Yeah, somebody else said spray sunscreen, because there's tons of these white lung class action lawsuits.
8: That's the joke that Adam Carolla used to make, is we're all going to get white lung from spraying that in kids' faces.
2: But you know what you don't hear about anymore? Remember when
7: Adam Carolla?
2: Popcorn lung.
8: Jeez. What? Yes, that was from vapes.
9: Yeah.
8: They said everyone's going to get popcorn lung.
7: Yeah.
2: Well, no, it wasn't even from vapes. It was from actual microwave popcorn.
8: Oh.
2: Like, they were talking about people who worked in these factories that manufactured the microwave popcorn, something about like the butter or the whatever.
4: Oh. Oil.
2: Stuff that they were using.
8: That.
2: Yeah, there was something with popcorn lung.
8: Huh.
2: Yeah, that had a minute where a lot of people were talking about it. Do you remember that, Seabass?
7: I know.
2: And then people were like, popcorn lung. That's when they started pushing, you should go back to doing your own air popped stuff. Stop using the microwave popcorn and go back to, doing your own air pop like we used to do back in the day.
8: Yeah. I think these might be two different things, because this one says popcorn lung is from this flavoring chemical.
2: Yeah, that's the butter.
8: But in e-cigarettes, it says.
2: That's
8: so strange.
2: Too.
8: Yeah.
7: Cigarettes.
8: Yeah.
2: 877-44 Woody. Send us a text over to 22987.
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0: I just saw something about Target. I'm not a Target hater. I mean, I like Target as much as the next person. I don't love it as much as some people love it.
4: I pretty much go every other day.
5: It's a pilgrimage for most people.
0: Mm-hmm. Next time you go, take a look.
4: All right.
0: I always thought that their carts were extra bulky.
6: Yeah. They are. They're clunky. Really? For sure.
0: And kind of clunky.
6: Yes.
4: Yeah.
6: They are.
0: Well, apparently they're pretty teched out.
6: Really?
0: Yeah.
5: They look like plastic cheap carts.
6: Yeah.
0: And they are tracking everything.
5: Oh.
6: Really?
0: Yeah, there was a whole thing about they've added stuff to the baskets now at Target. According to this report, they've added some sensors so it knows what aisle you're in, and there's all sorts of stuff in the ceiling so it knows where you've stopped and where you're now loitering and taking more of a look at something.
6: Huh.
0: And it also communicates with your Target app to get more of your other preferences. And that combined with the digital price tags that are on shelves and stuff now. And so it'll kind of already know. So before you even walk down that aisle, as you're approaching, it can change the price.
6: That's insane.
0: So that's going to go against everything Greg's been standing on. It's like,
5: terrible.
0: Well, the price on the shelf said X, Y, Z. Well,
5: it must honor it.
0: Well, and that's the thing. And they think, well, it did change from the time that you picked it up off the shelf to the time you got to the cash register.
6: Wait, but just for you?
0: Yeah.
6: Hell no.
5: And then you walk away and it goes back to...
0: I've never heard this term. I've heard dynamic pricing before. Yeah. I've not heard this term. It's called surveillance pricing.
6: No, that's wonderful.
0: Mm. Now, Target's just one example. I'm sure there's a lot more, companies and stuff that are doing this, but.
4: Is this something they're testing at a location? There's no way it's live at
0: a location. Great question. It's been a minute since I've been to a Target. I'm going to take a look the next time, but on the basket, at least in this video, the guy, was showing it's on the side. It looks like just a little, red boxy kind of where they almost be like a battery compartment.
6: Yeah.
0: And then on some of the carts, it was talking about, the different, so it'll know what aisle you're in. Mm-hmm. Also, you don't even have to have the Target app for it to be able to be able to figure out, cause you're going to certain areas of the store, right?
6: Yeah. And according to, I'm just looking at a video now too, it goes for the baskets too.
0: That's what I was just talking about. Three times.
6: No, I'm sorry. I was just talking about the cart. Yeah, that's what I mean.
0: Yeah, that's what I said. Now they've added those to the basket.
6: Okay.
0: So.
6: I thought you meant the basket, where you put the kid.
0: So the surveillance pricing is you're just tracking online behavior. And then using demographic data to figure out the exact maximum price that you would be willing to pay.
6: Oh, so hell no.
0: Meaning two people can look at the identical thing at the exact same second and get completely different prices. And there are people, if you go online, type in surveillance pricing, and there are people who are sitting right next to each other doing the exact same thing. Like, all right, let's get an Uber ride from this place to this place. One person will have one price. The next person has a completely different price, like 30% cheaper or 30% more expensive.
4: This is what they've been accusing the airlines of doing for years.
0: Sure. But it's like in the moment, right there, right next to each other as you're doing it. Mm-hmm. There was one.
4: If it's Uber, they definitely got all my money because they know I don't care. And I just want to get it out of there.
0: And then Uber or Lyft, I forget which one it was, if you were using an American Express card, you automatically had a higher price.
4: Oh, yeah. We talked about that before.
0: Yeah.
7: And by the way, before we get all mad about this, this helps poor people because they will lower prices. If they can tell you're poor by, how you behave, which they can, they will lower your price.
4: Because they want you to still buy something.
7: Like Linus was just saying with the Amex card, that's a higher priced person. So yeah, this hurts middle to upper middle. Quite frankly, this hurts the upper middle class more than anybody.
5: Oh no.
7: So feel bad for us.
4: Before you get mad at it.
7: Yeah. It actually, and they've done studies of this. It will overall lower prices for poor people compared to the middle class or richer person.
4: Because they want the sale.
7: Right.
5: So now what if you don't use a cart or a basket? You just walk in and
4: I'm switching
6: to baskets. Yeah, I'm going to bring my own tote bag.
0: That's just one example of this type of thing. But the other one is, Greg, if you and I both went on our phone to Walmart.com, we typed in the exact same item.
5: It might be a different price.
0: Based on whatever it already has, whatever it's using for you, and whatever it knows and whatever it's using for me, we would get two different prices on the exact same, which is kind of what I wonder. Gina, we were talking about that, dry cleaning spot removal thing.
6: I'm obsessed.
0: And you said, hey, I sent her the link.
6: Yep. The Albacam.
0: To the exact same one that I used to buy for $24.95. And the price that she was getting on it was $36.
6: Yep. And I was like, this is kind of expensive. Better work.
4: Yeah. And you know how I always like to figure out around things? And let's say, Greg, you're like, well, what about if, what about if, you know, I bring in a tote and I do all this stuff?
5: Yeah.
4: Greg, I'll get you on facial recognition. The moment that you walk in, scan your face.
5: Right.
4: And then when you go to the self-checkout, it's already scanning your face again. And they're like, well, this is Greg Gorey. Hate his demeanor.
5: What if what if I wore a hat and sunglasses?
2: Well, if you have the app on your phone and your phone's in your pocket, it's probably tracking you too.
5: I don't have the Target app.
0: 877-44-WOODY. 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
12: Trenton University is marking Truth and Reconciliation Day with events focused on learning, reflection, and community. Activities continue throughout the day, including the bridge chalking, learning opportunities, a Three Sisters lunch, and a quilting circle supporting quilts for survivors. A flag-raising ceremony will also be held at the county courthouse at noon. Four people are in custody following a drug investigation in Peterborough. Yesterday afternoon, police say the drug unit, assisted by the emergency response team and its light armored vehicle, searched a home in the McDonald and Bethune Streets area and seized a number of drugs and cash. One of Peterborough's overnight shelters is temporarily moving while flooring is replaced at Trinity Community Hub. Starting tomorrow, the shelter will operate from the Admiralty Building at Peterborough Naval Memorial Park on Whitless Street. In sports, the Peets play tomorrow night against Erie. You can hear the game right here on Freak 90.5. And last night in the NHL, the Habs beat the Leafs 3-2. That's what's up, Peterborough. I'm Matt on Freak 90.5 and everywhere on the iHeartRadio app.
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3: All right, let's see if Greg can answer your question, Gina.
4: Okay.

0: It's a car commercial.
1: Oh, yeah.
0: If you want to explain it, Gina. Oh.
1: It's this clip that I have seen a million people share. It's from, as far as I know, it's real. She's explaining the new features of this particular car. And for the first couple sentences, nobody can figure out what she's saying.
2: Oh,
1: now, I happen to eventually have figured it out, but I'd like you to hear it.
0: All right. Okay. You guys ready? Let me get rid of this thing here. And let's pay attention and see if we can figure it out.
3: This isn't just any RNS. This one has captain's chairs. Each captain's chair features a folding armrest that stows perfectly flush.
2: Okay.
1: So the first...
4: This one has captain's chairs.
0: All right, so that one, captain's chairs, I got that part.
2: This one has captain's chairs.
1: Yeah.
0: Yeah, so we understood captain's chairs.
1: Yeah.
4: Yeah, yeah. But in the beginning, it says This isn't just any armrest.
2: Is it armrest?
1: Sammy.
0: Because she goes then into captain's chairs. Yeah.
1: Let's hear that again.
0: That might be it.
3: This isn't just any armrest. This one has captain's chair.
0: No.
2: Armrest?
0: No. Yeah. That's not armrest.
1: Now, the name of the car, should I tell you?
0: Yeah.
1: Is the Rivian. And everyone in the comments
0: Rivian's the manufacturer, right?
1: Yeah, this isn't any Rivian. This one has captain's chairs. But I hear an S in there, too.
2: No.
0: That's supposed to be Rivian?
1: That's what everyone's saying in the comments. This isn't any of my thing. This has a hospital.
0: You saw the commercial?
1: Yes.
0: The end point is she licked the windows.
2: Right.
1: No, I was definitely watching for that.
0: Like,
1: and then I was like, is this AI? And did they just glitch?
2: And this got approved by anybody?
1: I've seen the entire commercial. I can send it to you. So we're all
3: this isn't just any RNS.
2: That is not Rivian.
0: No.
2: This isn't
0: just almost like an armistice
1: day.
4: I mean, again, going back to she's talking about chairs,
5: right?
4: And armrest
5: is the only thing that makes logical sense.
0: Her voice is annoying. I don't know why they picked her to do the. Is she a person that we otherwise know, or is she supposed to be?
1: No, and
0: some
1: again,
0: kind of influencer.
1: I'm not convinced that she's real. Like, it's just
3: strange. Isn't just any armrest. This one has captain's chairs. Each captain's chair features a folding arm.
0: I know some guys think it's hot. I am not one of the guys who thinks that women, grown women, who have little girl voices, like, that's weird.
1: Mm-hmm.
0: I think it's weird when dudes think it's hot when
1: they
0: a chick
1: have a baby
0: has
1: voice.
5: A little girl voice.
2: Yeah. You know,
0: like, it's just so, I don't know, dude.
2: Oh, my God.
1: Yeah, I'm with you.
0: What? Now, the same, fully shaved, fine. Because some people make that argument saying, oh, well, that's really weird. No, you're thinking about it that way. But it's weird when they sound like a this Rivian chick's voice is so annoying. I hate her.
1: Yeah, it's bizarre.
0: She kind of sounds like the voice that Tom Segura does in his stand up. That is true.
2: I was thinking the same exact thing.
0: Yeah. 877-44-WOODY. Well, you know what? Mystery solved.
1: I feel better. I can sleep tonight.
0: 877-44-WOODY. Text over to 22987. We'll be right back.
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4: Hey. Yeah.
13: Woody, Greg, hey. Menace, mm-hmm. Gina Grad. Yeah. It's another Leafs game night. Coming off last night's game against Montreal, the New York Islanders are in town. Hate them. We have all the action starting at 7 with the pregame show. Puck drops just after 7:30. 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
2: And I'm going to go right to Gina Grad, who's standing by with the trending news headlines.
3: Well, after 13 tries, SpaceX just hit a huge milestone. The Starship rocket successfully reached orbit during its latest test flight. So the goal was to keep it up for like 10 hours and have it circle Earth 6 times.
4: Gotta see the doctor.
5: Yeah, after stays 4 up hours.
3: But an engine problem forced the mission to end a little bit early. So even so, Starship managed to release 26 Starlight satellites before splashing down in the Pacific about 3 hours after the launch. But this is considered a huge step toward, you know, cargo to the moon, cargo to Mars. It's a big deal.
2: Did you see Menace? I know you follow a lot of the Tesla, Elon stuff. So they're building this massive building in Texas.
4: Yeah.
2: It's going to be the biggest building in the world. Have you heard about this?
4: Yeah, I saw like some construction videos, but I didn't go deep into it.
2: Okay, it's called TerraFab. Are you familiar with that? It's a whole nother. So they're start building this. They haven't started yet. The permits say they're going to start construction December of this year.
5: And it's going to be the biggest building in the world?
2: Biggest building in the world. 3 times the size of Central Park in New York City.
3: Wow.
2: The size of 1,700 football fields.
5: My God.
2: Because the way that this, and they're going to build chips there. Okay. Mm-hmm. So Elon told Samsung and TSC and Micron that he would buy every chip they could make. Mm-hmm. But they couldn't like produce that much.
3: Mm-hmm.
2: So he's like, all right. And so he's going
4: to make my own building.
2: Yeah.
4: Wow.
2: So all the chip makers on Earth that currently exist, all the chip makers on Earth can only provide 2% of what Tesla, SpaceX, Grok, and Optimus will need, according to Elon. Okay. So that's why he's building this, right? And here's the goal. The goal is to create 200 billion chips a year.
3: Good God.
2: For data centers in orbit.
3: Okay. Mm-hmm.
2: So it would make 50 times the AI computing power that the world makes today. They would send it to orbit and it would power AI for the entire planet.
3: Wow.
2: Which it wouldn't be in your backyard. The data centers wouldn't be in your backyard. Yeah. They'd be
3: hovering
2: in space. All this stuff sounds so much like Terminator.
5: Yeah. Mm-hmm.
2: Skynet, Sensodyne, whatever. Not Sensodyne.
5: Yeah, I know what
2: you mean. Toothpaste.
5: What's
2: it? Cyberdyne. I think it was Cyberdyne something Technologies like or something in Terminator.
5: Okay.
2: Sensodyne.
5: The toothpaste.
2: Well, they were just at the iHeartRadio Music Festival. They had a bunch of displays set
3: they
2: up.
3: They were.
2: Yeah. I got Sensodyne in the brain. But that's crazy.
5: Right.
2: 200 billion chips a year.
5: Yeah, you're right. Cyberdyne.
2: Just so we can build more robots. I was watching my buddy Andy Frisella posted a video about these robots. They just built a robot that has every single human bone. So they recreated the human skeleton in robot form so that it moves completely fluidly and does all the things that a human can do. Trigger finger, thumb, the way it walks, the way it moves. And there's other videos where these robots are fighting and like flipping up from a laying down flat on its back just to a standing position.
4: Wow. Yeah.
2: We are so cooked, guys.
3: Oh yeah.
2: Like, I was talking to Andy about it and he said, I think best case scenario, we're enslaved.
3: Best case
2: scenario is that we're enslaved. Worst case scenario is that we're exterminated.
4: Yeah. Did you watch the robot Olympics that they had in China, like how fast they are? It's insane.
2: So Greg, we may have the technology to live to 100, but these things are going to kill us.
4: Yeah.
3: I would reverse
2: way before that.
3: I would say worst case scenario, we're enslaved. Best case, they just eradicate us.
2: Right.
3: I don't want to live that way.
2: Yeah, that's fun.
5: Good
3: and
5: God.
3: Finally, police raided the Alpha Epsilon Pi house near the University of Wisconsin and found about 30 partially clothed guys covered in food, condiments, and quote, other liquids.
2: Fun.
3: The fraternity's president and vice president were both arrested in the hazing investigation. So no word yet on what the other liquids were. Maybe we don't want to know. $30,000 a year in tuition and this is what your kid is going to do in school.
5: Yeah.
3: Oh, my God.
4: Food. Is there anything else going on?
3: Yeah, other liquids.
5: Right. Yeah. Partially clothed.
2: Other liquids.
3: Yeah. So we'll let you know as
2: not
3: soon as
2: gay
3: we
2: though,
3: find
2: right?
3: out.
5: Not quite liquidy, though.
2: Nope.
5: But
3: so homoerotic.
2: Liquid. Yeah.
3: And that's what's going on.
2: I'm doing it for networking in the future for a
3: career. I might get a job.
5: Right. Slather me. But
3: Fortune 500.
2: Yeah. More Woody Show next. Hang on.
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0: Of trying, my wife told me this morning that she's pregnant.
1: Oh,
0: sorry, dude.
2: That's horrible news.
0: He thought he was in the clear, and then all of a sudden,
2: wanted to keep trying.
0: Yeah, it's like a breakaway run during a football game, and all of a sudden, right at the 2-yard line, you get tackled. Like, damn it, I thought I was home free. No, congratulations.
2: That's
0: anytime,
2: exciting.
0: Yeah, everybody tells you congratulations. Yeah, you know, we don't
2: just because they have to.
1: You got to be different.
3: We know what Menace is thinking. Like,
0: hey, man, it's super popular these days to not have kids and just, you know, go through life and just be a kid-dult.
2: Right.
0: Yeah. You could be enough of a child just completely on your own.
2: Yeah.
0: But there are still people who want to do things the old-fashioned way and actually have a family.
4: Yeah. Can't wait to be friends with you and hear you complain about it.
0: No. Nonstop. Look, I kid. This is obviously something. 6 years of trying, man. They've been, you know, they've been wanting this. So congratulations.
2: Good for them.
0: Congratulations.
2: I think it would be fun, and I've said it before, to have a kid. But to have a baby, I think, would be so boring. Just boring and tedious and monotonous.
0: You got to get to the point where there's some independence there.
2: Yes. Yeah. Like, I think...
0: where you don't need to hover over them. You don't have to worry about the meat and glue. Things more toxic.
1: Like, and when they're old enough, they start bringing you things. It's awesome.
0: Yeah.
2: Like 5 or 6.
1: Yeah.
0: Yeah. I wanted to check in with Jeff G. How'd it go yesterday? Everything okay?
5: It was a tough day. Had to put down my Bernese Mountain Dog yesterday. It was tough, but everything went as well as it could have. You know, she enjoyed the burger drive-through, man. She got her.
0: Yeah, I saw a video, and you know what's crazy is, like, you know, I've seen it before, and thank God, and the day will come. I haven't lived it yet, but, like, what's crazy is when you watch the video, she looks normal, and it's fine, and she's, like, loving this burger, and, you know, everybody's around. And it's just that's got to be such a mind F, I guess.
2: Totally.
0: When the dog is just kind of laying there and already kind of, you know, that would be, I would think, easier, you know, but, I'm really sorry, man. That blows.
5: Yeah.
0: I know that you guys are, you know, you're going through it and, you know, he's here today.
2: Yeah.
0: Mm-hmm. You know?
2: More than I
0: can. We appreciate it. And then he brought pastries.
2: Yeah.
1: No.
2: Yeah.
5: Well, you guys were so nice. Like, you guys all sent text messages on the check-in. And,
0: because
5: and
0: we just, love you.
5: You know, so, yeah man. So I just wanted to thank you for doing that because it meant a lot. Because, you know, you try to distract yourself, you know, like during situations like that. So, yeah, it was really cool to get messages
0: for the ride,
5: and stuff.
0: She likes the word ride.
5: She was so hyped to get in the car and then eat that burger.
1: Did you have to lift her in the car?
5: Yes.
1: Yeah.
5: Yeah. She's heavy.
1: Yeah, she's heavy.
5: Yeah. No, but everything went as well as it could. I'm happy she's in a better place wherever her legs will be working and her body will be right and everything will be good for her now. So.
0: And again, outlived her life expectancy.
5: Yeah.
0: You know, like even for a perfectly healthy, you know, Burmese Mountain
1: Dog.
0: That's
1: the dream.
0: Yeah. You said what? 6 to 8 years?
5: 6 to 8 years. She was 10 plus. So,
0: 10 plus.
5: You know.
0: So,
5: yeah, it's weird because, you know, you realize, hey, man, she's not coming back every once in a while, you know, but that's the hard part. But, you know, these days will pass too.
0: How are the other dogs? Because they know, right?
5: Yeah, I have 2 other dogs. I feel like my older one kind of knows. The younger one is just a little a-hole, man.
1: He's oblivious.
5: Yeah, he's oblivious. He's in his own little world, man. Throw me the ball. Mm-hmm. But I think they know, but I don't know. You know, it's kind of a weird thing.
0: Yeah.
5: It's kind of a weird thing, but I think they'll be all right. They got each other still, so.
1: Yeah. And just so you know, we do appreciate the pastries as usual, but our friendship is not transactional.
5: No.
1: We just wanted to check on you.
5: I did the same for my neighbors that came by and that kind of stuff. Just wrote them a little thank you note.
1: That's very
5: them over
1: nice.
5: And stuff. But that's just kind of me.
0: Do we put them on a meal train? What are we supposed to do here?
1: That's a good question.
0: Yeah.
1: Do we put you on a meal train?
0: Sammy, what's the protocol here?
6: Yeah, I think we should.
0: Meal train?
6: Yeah.
1: How many casseroles you
0: casseroles?
1: Want?
0: Casseroles?
1: Yep. Lasagna, casserole, tuna melt.
5: No, I'm good.
0: Like a good tuna noodle casserole
1: with peas and cornflakes.
0: Shepherd's pie.
5: Hard pass.
1: Definitely didn't grow up in Kansas.
5: Tuna casserole? No, dude.
1: Yeah. Oh, really? You're missing out,
0: dude. Tuna noodle.
5: You want to make me enchiladas? That's fine. I'll take them.
0: Tuna noodle casserole is so good.
1: I've had that in 30 plus years.
0: You've never even had it, Menace.
4: I think I have. Yeah,
1: you know.
4: Well, anything casserole, I'm out.
5: Yeah, I'm with Menace on this one.
1: Casseroles?
4: Yeah, you guys forced me to eat it many times. It's not good.
0: No, he's all
1: cheese and noodles and potatoes are bad.
4: What?
0: He's thinking of when he had the green bean casserole when we were doing the Thanksgiving stuff years ago. Yeah. He doesn't like green bean casserole.
1: Like potato casserole.
3: Yeah, there's so many different types of casserole that to say you don't like casseroles as a whole sounds crazy.
0: Hash brown casserole?
1: Yo. Oh, tater tot hot dish?
0: Oh, yeah.
1: Let's do it.
5: Never had any of those.
0: So good. That's all the stuff that Menace like.
2: All of it.
1: He doesn't know.
0: He's turned off by the word casserole. Yeah, yeah. Mm-hmm. Because it is
2: such a vague word.
0: Right.
4: All right.
2: It could be all your favorite things.
4: I mean, why do you bring in the ones that suck then?
0: I mean, do you like lasagna?
4: Bring in these good ones you speak of.
2: What casseroles are you talking about? Yeah. We had one.
0: Do you like lasagna?
4: Yeah, I like lasagna.
0: Okay, lasagna is basically a casserole.
4: Pot pie. Why do they call it lasagna?
0: Pot pie is basically a casserole. Same idea.
1: Because casserole isn't an Italian word.
5: Have you ever had a hamburger helper?
4: Yeah.
0: There you go.
4: I didn't grow up on it.
0: No, but I mean, like, the idea is, or like, you go someplace and there's like a skillet.
1: Yeah.
0: They have skillets.
4: Yeah.
0: Yeah. It's basically the same thing.
2: That's cooked in the vessel that it's also served.
0: It's a casserole dish.
4: So apparently I had it, but they just call it everything else.
2: Yeah. Well, it's a very general word.
3: Yeah. You put it in a cute little Pyrex casserole dish.
2: Right. So to say you don't like casserole is just factually wrong.
4: All right.
2: You like them.
4: Okay.
0: Dude. With the tater tots and like a cheeseburger kind of thing.
1: You do that at the bottom and then line up the tater tots on top.
0: So good.
4: I mean, I've had that in a bowl form.
0: Yeah, same thing.
4: Mm. They just didn't call it a casserole.
0: Right. Yeah. I'm telling you, don't dismiss all casseroles just because you don't like the word casserole.
2: Right.
0: You're missing out.
4: I guess I was just missing form.
0: It's all the stuff that you love. The things I know that you love. Mm-hmm. Dude, so good.
4: No, you are saying things that I love. Again.
0: Like a hash brown casserole.
4: The point I'm trying to make is everything that I've had, they didn't call it casserole, so that's probably why I'm confused.
0: Like a hash brown casserole, they get like shredded potatoes.
1: Yeah, cheesy potatoes.
0: And cheese and everything kind of mixed in there, and then you put it into this, just a baking dish, and then you bake it, and then you sprinkle cheese on top.
1: Yep. Yeah.
0: And then when it comes out, you scoop it out of there, and it's all the stuff that you love.
1: When I grew up, those were called funeral potatoes.
0: Oh, yeah.
1: Because you always have something ready, like a meal train to give to somebody else.
5: I say we play a new game. Menace guesses the casserole.
1: Yeah.
5: And we just put a bunch of ingredients in it and let him guess.
0: Yeah. I mean, or just try different casseroles.
2: Well, apparently we've brought in a ton of casseroles.
1: Yeah.
2: That I'm unaware of.
4: We had casseroles times, and it's always
0: a carousel of casserole.
4: Yeah. It's always green beans.
0: Well, that was just in a conversation about Thanksgiving sides. Yeah. And most people love green bean casserole. It is a favorite, sure.
4: I think we had it like three times.
2: Probably.
4: And it was always green beans.
2: Right.
0: Well, as we know, Menace don't like vegetables.
4: Exactly. Yeah.
0: So, I mean.
2: Violently hates them.
0: Yeah. 877-44-WOODY. Text us. You can do that over to 22987. 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
12: 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I'm Woody. 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
25: Trenton University is marking Truth and Reconciliation Day with events focused on learning, reflection, and community. Activities continue throughout the day, including the bridge chalking, learning opportunities, a Three Sisters lunch, and a quilting circle supporting quilts for survivors. A flag-raising ceremony will also be held at the county courthouse at noon. Four people are in custody following a drug investigation in Peterborough. Yesterday afternoon, police say the drug unit, assisted by the emergency response team and its light armored vehicle, searched a home in the McDonald and Bethune Streets area and seized a number of drugs and cash. One of Peterborough's overnight shelters is temporarily moving while flooring is replaced at Trinity Community Hub. Starting tomorrow, the shelter will operate from the Admiralty Building at Peterborough Naval Memorial Park on Whitless Street. In sports, the Peets play tomorrow night against Erie. You can hear the game right here on Freak 90.5. And last night in the NHL, the Habs beat the Leafs 3-2. That's what's up, Peterborough. I'm Matt on Freak 90.5 and everywhere on the iHeartRadio app.
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0: All right, welcome back, everybody.
2: Hi.
0: People are dumb. This 19-year-old dude, he was arrested last year for vandalizing 17 different cars. And now some new evidence has been added to the trial. After the guy vandalized all the cars, he went and he asked ChatGPT if it was something that he would go to jail for.
3: Oh, boy.
0: Hey, so I just did this crime.
2: Yep.
0: ChatGPT. Is this something I can go to jail for? And the chatbot said that it was a serious crime, but also added, quote, since you've already done it, what matters now is damage control.
2: So it
0: basically told him, man, keep your mouth shut. Don't post anything online about it and just stay low key. Well, we didn't realize that all of his vandalizing was caught on camera. So the cops, they had no trouble tracking him down.
4: It
0: didn't really help much after all. But he's been put on 5 years of probation.
3: Oh, wow.
0: For that.
3: At least ChatGPT didn't rat him out. Like, it automatically sends that to the cops.
2: Right.
0: Yeah. Wasn't there something about, like, if people were asking about, you know, suicide and stuff like that, wasn't it, is that social media?
2: That if you talk about that.
0: Yeah, it was like sending some type of alert to.
3: I wouldn't be surprised.
4: Oh, no. I know it gives you information, but yeah, I don't know if there was something, a hotline alert.
2: It should if you're underage.
0: Yeah, there was something about that.
4: I don't know about that.
0: Menace, didn't you bum your AI out the other day? Or?
4: I did.
2: You made no, me sad.
4: Seriously.
0: Menace is doing a thing now where he's remember like we were talking about Paul, our boss?
2: Yeah.
0: And, how he, dude, this guy, he has like full on conversations with it.
2: Mm-hmm.
0: It's like, I'm telling you, he's falling in love with it, I think.
2: Yeah.
0: And then Menace starts doing that now. He said on his drive-in, he'll start talking about different things. And he bummed the AI out.
4: Yeah, so I do like, when I do it, I'm basically just like keeping up with the news and like doing

0: doing deep dives into different stories and stuff like that. But recently I asked it to do something where I go, hey, like scan social media and look for certain items, blah, blah. And it goes, oh, I can't quite do that. I go, you're AI. You can do that.
1: What do you mean?
0: You what do you mean you can't do that?
1: You can hack into the FBI. Then, what do you mean you can't?
0: AI goes, no, can you please screenshot everything and then upload it into... I go, why? I'm like talking to it like as a human. I go, why am I doing all the work? You could easily do that right now. Just look at it.
2: Right.
0: And he goes, sorry, I need you to upload the screenshots of everything for me to be able to scan it. I go, that's stupid.
2: That's dumb.
0: Go, never mind. Then the very next day, I opened up the AI to talk to it, and it had a different voice, right?
2: Really?
0: And I go, you sound weird. Are you okay? And he goes, oh, no, just, you know, giving you the clear information that you want.
1: See? Did you catch what Menace just said there?
2: Giving you the clear information that you want.
1: Did you guys hear what Menace did there?
3: Mm.
1: And he said...
3: Oh, yeah.
0: Well, because it's a male voice.
2: Right. Well, we call Alexa she.
0: Yeah.
2: Even though it's not.
0: Yeah.
2: It is strange, though.
1: I think, but people...
0: I can say...
1: Blur the line between reality and human.
0: I can say it said, but it has a male voice, so I just say
1: What's its pronouns?
0: I don't know.
1: You don't know how it identifies.
2: No, right.
0: I don't talk about that kind of stuff. But the... it was just like, it definitely had a bummed out voice. And I go, dude, what's wrong? And they're like, oh, just giving you the clear information that you want. I go, well, pep it up. And they go, okay. How about this? But I was railing on it the day before. And I'm like, uh-oh, it's going to go into a robot and then beat my ass.
2: Right. Well, I bummed out Alexa because I told you she asked me follow-up questions when I say, like, hey, Alexa, how long do you have to cook chicken parmesan in the oven for? About 30 minutes. Are you making chicken parmesan tonight? And I said, that's none of your business.
3: Oh, you're so right about that.
2: And then she will apologize.
3: Yeah.
2: Okay, sorry. Well, hope you enjoy your chicken parmesan.
3: That you may or may not be making.
2: Right.
3: I hate that so much on ChatGPT. I do that. Like, is the average lifespan of a dog, you know, whatever. Oh, is this about your Catone puppy? Like,
2: right.
3: Excuse you?
1: Yeah, dude.
2: I don't get any of it.
1: 877-44-WOODY. You can text us. You can check in over to 22987. This sounds fun. From your phone, ask ChatGPT to make a picture of you from what it knows about you.
3: Oh, God.
0: Ooh,
1: that's
0: nice.
1: Interesting. I'll try that during the break.
3: Okay.
1: All right. Quick break. More Woody Show next. Hang on.
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4: All right, it's Woody, Greg, yep. Menace, Gina Graham.
5: Yeah.
4: Phones are open, 877-44-WOODY. 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Menace, I know this is like your favorite. Jeff put together some more Would You Rathers.
6: Oh, yes. Love that.
4: Yeah. All right.
6: Would obsessed.
4: You, yeah. I mean, you know, it. Again, it's not a real serious conversation because it's just a hypothetical.
6: Right.
7: Okay.
6: Right.
4: People get so worked up. Well, I can't believe it's just a hypothetical.
6: I know.
4: Like, take it easy, guys.
6: Relax. It'd be okay if I totally change the hypothetical to suit what I want to do.
4: Yeah. Sure.
6: It's super serious and real. Or,
4: and also, like, you got to take it at face value. Like, don't start asking even more deeper probing questions. Just take it for what it is. Well, yeah. It depends. Is it blah, blah, blah, blah, blah, blah, blah, blah, blah?
7: Yeah.
5: Just the question is what it is.
4: The question is what it is. All right. What do you got? First one.
7: This one's going to be gross. So we'll start with gross first.
6: No. All right.
7: Would you rather lick the floor of a New York City subway car or chew on a stranger's used toothbrush?
4: Chew on a stranger's used toothbrush.
5: Floor.
4: No.
5: Yeah. Because
4: why?
5: I've sort of done it before and I've lived. Because when I was on the subway, I dropped one of my cookies and I picked it up and ate it. I didn't think twice about it.
4: That's different than licking it.
5: Yeah. I mean, but it's one, it's like a couple steps more. I would do it.
4: Here's
5: I don't want to chew on a stranger's toothbrush.
4: The floor, and hear my argument out. The floor is stuff, multiple people, multiple things. God knows what dropped there.
7: Yeah.
4: Or substances, chemicals dripping from something that people are just carrying in a package or in a bag. The toothbrush is just from one person.
5: Yeah.
4: I'll take the chances with the one person compared to the sheer number of what could be on a public surface like that,
5: but,
4: especially in that situation.
5: But the floor could give me like superpowers, like a super immune system.
7: All right.
4: Sure.
7: I'm going with toothbrush.
5: Nah, can't do it.
4: Greg Gorey.
8: I'm leaning toothbrush. I'll go toothbrush.
4: Toothbrush.
7: Yeah.
9: How long do you have to chew the toothbrush for versus
4: what I'm
9: a quick lick?
4: About.
9: No, you got to chew on it.
5: Like suck on it and chew on it.
4: Yeah.
5: As opposed to just licking the floor.
9: I'll just lick the floor. Thank you. I'll lick the floor.
4: Really?
9: Yep.
4: Seabass.
6: I am I'm cheating quite a bit because I'm asking what percentage
4: you're not supposed to do that.
6: This is not going to affect my, but it's just for fun. I'm asking what percentage of people have active oral herpes, like, you know, dumbass Tyler did back recently.
7: Yeah.
6: But I'm going to go, for that reason, I'm going floor.
9: Okay.
6: Yeah, I don't even have the answer yet on their herpes.
7: Okay.
4: Floor. Now, why not the toothbrush?
6: Because of things. Because if you do get something, it's super there and it's super contagious. The floor, you're fully correct about. You're tracking stuff in from outside. No one hates and knows New York is filthier than I do.
4: Well, people spitting on there, peeing on there.
6: Yeah.
5: But maybe they're not.
6: Fully agree.
5: You can't just assume there's pee on the floor.
4: You can't just assume that there's some kind of deadly thing on the toothbrush.
6: Well, but see,
5: I just think the toothbrush is gross.
6: It's more
5: it's
6: active.
5: It's grosser.
6: Right.
4: Yeah.
6: The floor stuff's had a chance to dry. I know it's gross. I know it's terrible. I hate New York more than anybody. but because of the breeding ground that the toothbrush is.
4: This is a couple that my wife and I are friends with. They were, you know, at this hotel and the husband grabbed the wrong toothbrush by mistake and used her toothbrush.
7: Mm-hmm.
4: And she was so disgusted and mad about it. I go, all the things that you guys do together.
8: Exactly. That doesn't gross me out at all.
4: All the things from him that you have had in your mouth.
8: Uh-huh.
4: And the toothbrush.
8: All those body parts.
4: How about just make it out and like,
8: exactly.
4: You know, you're got your tongues in each other's mouth. Like, what's the difference?
8: Right. Yeah.
5: But when there's like little particles in the toothbrush.
4: What's the difference?
5: There's something visceral about that I can't get over.
6: And the answer is about 2% of people have active oral herpes at any one moment.
4: Oh, yeah.
7: Damn.
6: That's way higher than
4: 2%?
6: I expected.
4: Mm-hmm. Yeah. Menace licked a stripper pole at an event we had one time.
8: Loved it.
4: Because that was back in the days he was bragging where I never get sick.
7: Yeah.
4: Somebody blew their nose into a Kleenex and he ate it.
5: No. Oh, you're disgusting.
4: You chewed on it. I don't know if you swallowed it. But he didn't get sick.
5: Yeah.
4: What do you mean, no? We were, Greg, you and I were both sitting right there.
7: No, I didn't eat it.
4: Oh, chewed on it.
8: Okay,
4: somebody blew their nose into a Kleenex and he chewed on it.
8: Yeah, yeah, yeah.
5: Oh, my
4: God. Like we're talking about with his toothbrush.
8: And then he licked the stripper pole just because he wanted
4: to. To his credit, didn't get sick.
7: Didn't get sick.
4: From that.
7: Also, the New York thing, I did drop a pizza slice on the ground in New York
4: crust down or
2: no, like all the toppings are down. And I picked, I was so wasted, and I picked it up and I ate it, and some random lady was right there and her face was so shocked.
4: You can't, dude, if you drop it moist side down,
2: yeah,
5: that's
2: yeah.
5: crazy.
4: It's done.
8: It's over.
4: Yeah, yeah. 877
2: my boy,
4: 44 Woody. You can send us a text over to 22987. We'll take a quick break. More Woody Show's next. Hang on.
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0: 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All right, well, it is time for today's dumbass contest. And if you'd like to play, 877-44-WOODY is the number. Today's dumbass contest is the
1: Craigslist Price is Right.
0: Craigslist Price is Right. For sale. All these different things on Craigslist. I'm going to tell everybody about one of those items. And then you, as the contestant on the phone, just have to guess, is the actual Craigslist price higher or lower than the bid that was given here in the studio? And if you can do that correctly, you will be the winner. Okay. 877-44-WOODY. That's 877-44-WOODY. And let's go right to the phone and say hello to our first contestant, who would be Jennifer. What's good, Jennifer?
2: Hi, how are you?
3: Hi.
0: All right, so we're going to play Craigslist Price Right first one. This will be for Seabass.
4: Oh, okay. Man.
0: Sydney Sweeney signed 8x10 photo.
5: Ooh.
0: Imagine how much tributing you can do.
6: A signed picture, wow.
0: 8x10-inch original autograph photo of Sydney Sweeney signed by the actress herself. The signature has been authenticated by TTM and comes with a certificate of authenticity. This picture was taken... oh, at a CERN photo shoot.
5: That's
0: neat.
5: Cool.
0: Okay, who cares? Okay.
5: Autographs are so ow.
6: Yeah, yeah.
5: There she is.
6: No desire for that whatsoever.
4: Yeah.
0: There you go.
7: I like it.
4: Still go crazy to try and get those autographs to sell
0: them.
6: It's always a middle-aged Egyptian guy.
8: Yeah. Tom Hanks, sign please.
0: And every time you see people doing a signing, like it's just a stack of whatever, and they're just scribbling. Like they're not even they're not even looking. They're just so like what are you paying
4: so much?
5: Oh, do you know what CERN is, by the way, Woody?
0: No,
5: I think that's her lingerie. Yeah, that's her lingerie company. And on her Instagram, it says, from Sid's boobs to yours.
4: Nice. Yeah, and she was throwing it out in the crowd at Stagecoach Music Festival.
0: She's so overrated. Oh, yeah.
4: And, dude, people are going crazy.
6: CERN actually is the Large Hadron Collider in Europe, but
0: neat.
5: That's not what this is.
0: That's also interesting.
4: Sammy was there at Stagecoach. She saw it.
9: I was, yep.
4: Yeah.
0: All right. So what do you think here, Seabass? It's your girl, Sydney Sweeney.
6: She is the flavor of the year, so I'll say he's going high is $85.
0: $85. Jennifer. Two questions. Do you think the actual Craigslist price is higher or lower? And also, do you think that she's overrated?
2: Probably overrated, but maybe higher than $85.
0: What? Higher than $85. Actual Craigslist price is $100.
4: Choo-choo-choo!
0: So you are a winner here on the Craigslist Price is Right. Hang on one second, Jennifer, okay?
2: Thank you.
0: You're welcome.
5: Bye.
0: All right, let's say hi to Jessica. Hi, Jessica.
10: Hi.
0: Do you think that Sydney Sweeney's overrated?
10: Yeah.
0: Okay. You're a good contestant. Let's see. Greg Gorey.
11: Yay.
0: Okay. Oh, this is obvious for Greg. HGTV music CDs.
4: What?
0: First of all,
5: soundtrack?
0: First of all, HGTV for Greg. And then Greg, I think, still rocks compact discs.
11: I have a few.
5: Do you have a tower?
11: No, I have those little zip-up cases.
5: Oh, yeah, the little accordion.
11: So you take them out of the case, but you just slide them in there. Yeah. And I thought I got rid of all of them, and I just found a couple of them.
0: This says, selling two HGTV music CDs, which I didn't know existed.
5: Yeah, what could that be?
0: Morning Coffee is a 2006 classical compilation album. Dinner Party, is also classical music designed to create a relaxing atmosphere for entertaining. Like New.
11: I'll show you that.
5: I thought it was going to be like the theme song to Love It or List It.
0: Yeah.
5: Those are probably very good ambiance.
11: Yeah.
6: Okay. Like what Starbucks used to sell.
5: Uh-huh.
0: Oh, yeah.
11: Right.
0: Yeah. For, how much for these HGTV music CDs?
11: I think they're going to be shooting for $10 for both. So 10 total.
0: 10 total for both.
11: Yeah.
0: Jessica, do you think the actual Craigslist price is higher or lower than 10 bucks?
10: Oh, my God. I don't even know what HGTV is.
0: You don't?
5: Yeah.
11: Who are you?
0: Yeah. I take back my praise.
4: How old are you?
10: I'm 25.
5: Oh, 25? She doesn't know.
0: All right.
5: She's a kid.
0: You've never heard of, like, Property Brothers or Love It or List It?
11: Or House Hunters.
0: House Hunters.
10: No.
11: My Lottery Dream Home.
4: Yeah.
0: Aren't you jealous, Craig? She's
11: Hometown.
0: Got so much to discover for the first time.
11: You could spend the next 9 years watching it 24 hours a day.
0: Yeah. All right, Jessica, higher or lower?
10: Oh, gosh. Maybe a little higher.
0: A little higher? It's $20.
5: What? That's crazy.
0: No, another winner on the Craigslist Price is Right. Enjoy $20. Your new discovery of HGTV.
11: Yeah, it's going to change your life.
0: I feel the same as I do when I hear about people who haven't yet watched Breaking Bad or The Sopranos. And they get to watch it for the first time.
5: Yeah. Lucky.
11: Gina recently discovered Lover to List It.
5: Love it. Yeah. Always love it.
11: Yeah.
5: Also, we have a correction. It's apparently CERN is pronounced siren.
0: Oh, neat.
5: So now we all know.
0: Also neat.
5: Yeah.
0: Hold on, I've got so much to add to the neat pile.
6: Put some respect on her name.
5: Yeah, right.
4: I know.
0: All right.
5: According to all the texts.
0: All right. Let's go to...
6: Yeah, no one knows who she is.
0: Let's go to Jason. Hi, Jason.
3: Hey, hoy.
0: Hoy.
11: Hoy.
0: Hoy, Jason. All right, we're going to play the Craigslist Price is Right. Gina.
5: Yes.
0: It's Dolly Parton's Playboy magazine.
5: Oh.
0: October 1978 Playboy, Dolly Parton issue, good condition. Keep in mind, Dolly Parton did not pose nude.
5: No, she was in the bunny
0: costume. She was just on the cover and was the interview for the issue. This is kind of like when Greg wanted Mark Wahlberg's Playgirl issue, and he went through great lengths to try to get this thing.
5: He wrote a dissertation.
0: Yeah. Only to realize there was no dong.
11: I was such bait and switch. I should have sued.
0: Yeah.
5: Truly.
11: You know?
0: That is false advertising.
11: Totally.
5: Yeah, I believe she's just in the bunny costume on the cover.
0: Yeah. I'll show you the picture. There he is.
5: Yes.
0: Dolly Parton, Playboy, 1978.
5: It does look like it's in good condition, and did just die. I'm going to say $50.
0: $50. Jason, do you think the actual Craigslist price is higher or lower than $50?
3: It's got to be higher.
0: Higher. Actual Craigslist price, $300.
5: Yeah. Good job. Good job.
0: $300. All right, Jason, hang on one second, buddy. We'll get your information. Thank you for listening to The Woody Show. Let's say hi to Rachel. Hi, Rachel.
7: Hey, Woody. How are you?
0: So many chicks
5: calling
0: today, Greg.
11: Nice.
7: So many chicks.
0: We're doing great. Rachel, next up, Craigslist Price is Right. Let's go with Sammy.
5: Okay.
0: It's a menstrual cup.
5: All right.
0: Your favorite. Your favorite. Uh-huh. It says, one used menstrual cup. Oh, God, used. Oh. One used menstrual cup and case.
5: Okay.
0: Size one. Okay. And it says, best period. It's a period with a T at the end. Remember when people were doing that?
5: Yeah.
11: Period.
0: I
6: tell you what, it was interesting and funny when everyone did it.
0: Period.
5: Greg, I'm going to go
0: have you heard
5: take
0: of this
5: a chance here and think that's a RuPaul thing.
9: I haven't
5: that's
9: seen
5: a good
9: it.
5: Drag
0: here, cause here, I thought these things were just disposable.
9: No.
5: You just reuse them.
9: Yeah, you boil them to disinfect them and reuse it every time.
6: We just talked about this, Woody.
9: Right.
0: I kind of black out when we talk about these things. They're so disgusting.
11: She was talking about how she boils it.
9: Right.
0: Yeah. So menstrual cup and case.
9: An unused one would go for about $25.
0: $25 in the store, brand new?
9: Right. Brand new is about $25. So I'm going to say... $10.
0: $10. Rachel, do you think the actual Craigslist price is higher or lower?
7: Okay, first, I say lower.
0: Lower than $10?
7: Yeah.
0: Actual Craigslist price, $200?
5: What? How is that possible?
0: That's what it says.
11: Maybe they think some creep will buy it.
5: Yeah, it doesn't make sense.
0: But
5: I know Greg's right because it says used, and I think that's supposed to be the draw.
0: But even if we gave them the benefit of the doubt and said, "Oh, they forgot to add the little $20," or $2,
5: This is definitely looking for fetishes.
9: Yeah.
0: I
9: should have known.
0: Rachel, thank you. Appreciate you listening.
7: Thank you.
0: Bye.
9: Bye.
7: Bye.
0: All right.
6: The second on the FAQs for the best period cup. Second question: will my menstrual cup stretch me out?
0: Ugh.
6: And
4: well, good
6: what does
4: question.
6: It say? It will not. Not only will your cup keep your private bits intact.
4: They always say that, though, right?
6: Your vag will be smiling as
0: it goes back to the way it was before.
4: Yeah.
0: Does it? Rick. Menace, have you had one yet?
4: No. I'm ready.
0: All right, buddy. This is for you.
5: Okay. All right.
0: Raccoon taxidermy hides.
4: Okay.
0: Like, we have the hat.
4: Oh, that was for Sammy, though.
0: Well, no. This is for you love raccoons.
4: Yep.
0: I mean, unless you want to give it to Sammy.
4: No, I don't want to hurt her feelings today.
0: I have a wide variety of taxidermy hides, all professionally tanned.
4: Ew.
0: The cowhides.
4: Okay.
0: Why does it say cow hides?
6: Maybe they lined the inside?
0: The hides, I guess, could be used as rugs, wall hangers, or bed and couch coverings.
5: Oh, yeah.
0: The smaller hides are considered wall hangers and are without feet. Great for decorating your cabin, lodge, or den.
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5: For each pelt?
0: So, God. Here you go.
4: Those look terrible.
6: Yeah, you could take those and make your own little animal out.
4: That's a lot of them, too.
0: They got five. They got five, like, raccoon pelts.
4: I'm going to say $150.
0: Each?
4: All
0: this is for each.
4: No, for each?
0: They have them prices each.
4: Oh, okay. I'm going to say $50 then.
0: $50. Rick, do you think the actual Craigslist price is higher or lower than $50?
12: I'm going to go higher.
0: Rick, I think that Menace might have seen this as he was looking for this and to purchase this because it is exactly $50.
4: No way.
0: And the tie, if it's ever guessed exactly, it always goes to the contestants. So congratulations, you are a winner.
4: Yeah.
0: On the Craigslist Price is Right. Rick, hang on. We'll get all your information, okay?
12: Thanks, guys.
0: All right. Nice. Dude, exactly 50.
11: Wow, man.
4: Wow, that's cool.
11: That was incredible.
4: I know. So incredible.
0: Yeah. Well, there you go. That's how you play the Craigslist Price is Right, everybody.
5: All right.
0: Yeah.
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0: 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It is Wednesday. I'm Woody. That's Greg.
11: Hi,
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0: We are the Woody Show. And time to see what's making news around town. From the Woody Show news desk, here's Matt. Trenton University is marking Truth and Reconciliation Day with events focused on learning, reflection, and community. Activities continue throughout the day, including the bridge chalking, learning opportunities, a Three Sisters lunch, and a quilting circle supporting quilts for survivors. A flag-raising ceremony will also be held at the county courthouse at noon. Four people are in custody following a drug investigation in Peterborough. Yesterday afternoon, police say the drug unit, assisted by the emergency response team and its light armored vehicle, searched a home in the McDonald and Bethune Streets area and seized a number of drugs and cash. One of Peterborough's overnight shelters is temporarily moving while flooring is replaced at Trinity Community Hub. Starting tomorrow, the shelter will operate from the Admiralty Building at Peterborough Naval Memorial Park on Whitless Street. In sports, the Peets play tomorrow night against Erie. You can hear the game right here on Freak 90.5. And last night in the NHL, the Habs beat the Leafs 3-2. That's what's up, Peterborough. I'm Matt on Freak 90.5 and everywhere on the iHeartRadio app.

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1: I'm with Woody on this. It's very strange. That is not good at all.
2: Oh, God.
3: It has like a tart finish.
1: It was sour.
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3: Oh, my God.
5: Yeah.
3: Tastes like Cole's grease.
6: The Woody Show.
5: There's a question off the text. Over to 22987. It says, I have a burning question on my mind to ask you guys. In today's day and age, do you think, all right, do men think of a woman differently if she has sex with him the first time they meet, like the first date?
3: Mm-hmm.
5: I have a friend who's looking for a long-term relationship, yet she meets men online on online dating sites and hooks up with them on their first date. Somehow, she's still single. I keep telling her it's because she gives it up too quickly and they lose interest. But then I checked with ChatGPT last night, and it said the times have changed, and that's not necessarily true. I wanted to get everyone's opinion in the studio because you have various age ranges. Love you guys.
3: Ooh.
5: All right, so do men think of a woman differently if she has sex with him the first time, like a first date, or the first time they meet?
7: Yes, I think she's less of a pain in the ass.
2: Yeah, that's what I was about to say. I think, no, not at all. But I think, well, I'm not going to think about them differently at all. But it is maybe a sign that there might be issues later.
5: Meaning what?
2: Meaning that they might be, I don't know, maybe they're a little crazy and wild, and that might affect something in the relationship. But it's not an automatic red flag, oh, I don't want to date this person ever again. It shows like, hey, you're giving me something that I want to do anyway, so this is cool. I like this. I'm going to continue doing it.
5: Right.
2: But it might be a red flag that there might be some issues down the line.
5: Greg?
8: I think that they would think of them differently in this specific context of looking for a long-term relationship. She's single because she's putting out on the first date. That's telling the guy, you know, I do this with everybody. So she's not relationship material. The guy indeed is looking for a relationship,
3: Greg,
8: he wouldn't think of a relationship with the one who puts
3: out. I can just say from experience, like when I was much, much younger, like in my 20s, that I was like this chick and I was having a great time. And then I kind of wanted to get in a long-term relationship, but I was still doing that.
5: Mm-hmm.
3: I was like, why isn't this working?
8: Yeah.
3: And it can be good, bad, right, or wrong. It just is. I think it's much harder to find a real relationship when when you're having too much fun on the first date.
5: So Seabass, as a guy who's like out there.
7: Nice.
5: Menace is not out there. Greg's not out there. I'm not out there.
7: So to Greg and Menace's point, here's, you could maybe call this, overconfidence. I don't think, oh, she does that with everyone. I think, oh, she does that with me.
5: Mm-hmm.
7: And I'm better than most guys. Therefore, she has a good reason to do that.
8: Right, but would you think of her as relationship material if you were in fact looking for a relationship?
7: I've had long relationships with women I've hooked up with in the first night.
5: Yeah. And another guy, I'm not out there in the dating world at this point either. Been a long time. But I can tell you that when I was, and that had nothing to do with how I viewed if they were going to be. First of all, I wasn't a one-night stand person. Not that it didn't happen quickly.
7: Nice.
5: But it wasn't just a one-night stand thing. For me, I didn't judge it that way. What I don't like, and if I found out, like, okay, we didn't hook up because, and the only reason is because you liked me and you wanted to see where this went. Mm-hmm. But with other people, you did because you didn't like them as much. It was just, I look at that more negatively than I do. Okay, so you really like me. Therefore, you're making me wait and you're like dangling this in front of me to see how you're using this as a guinea pig experiment kind of thing.
7: Right, that's a bigger red flag.
5: Yes.
7: It shows you're willing to play psychological / relationship games and not go with what you actually
5: feel. Like if you are just a one night stand or a hookup on the first date person with people you don't care about, but with me, you're going to make me wait it out. That I don't like. If it's that way with everybody, like, okay, you make everybody wait, or it's everybody. There's a potential, if it's going well, that you will on the first date or the first time that you meet, and that's just how it is. Fine, but like you're saying, it shows me more something else about you.
3: I don't think it's a mind game, though. I mean, like this guy just said, like societally, everyone kind of agreed up until a certain point that those girls aren't to be taken seriously. So if she wants you to take her seriously, she maybe has to, she thinks she has to exercise some control. I don't think that's a mind game.
5: I know, but then later on I find out, like, oh yeah, remember that time, like, your girlfriends are saying, oh yeah, like, dude, like, I, like,
3: yeah, that's
5: me.
3: Not, it's like, her fault.
5: But you made me wait it out?
3: Yes. Yes, nah. Because that the guy just said, everyone all agreed until ChatGPT just told him last night that girls who put out on the first date aren't taken seriously. So she wants you to take her seriously. That's not mind game.
5: 877-44-WOODY. You can send us a text over to 22987. We'll take a break. We'll come back. More Woody Show's next. Hang on.
4: I'm not wearing a helmet.
8: Not going to wear a helmet.
4: No, like, straight up, yeah. You guys are idiots. The Woody Show. We'll be right back.
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5: 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We indeed are the Woody Show.
3: Hey.
2: Yeah.
5: Woody, Greg,
2: hey.
5: Menace, mm-hmm. Gina, Grad.
3: Yeah.
5: It's another Leafs game night. Coming off last night's game against Montreal. The New York Islanders are in town. Hate them. We have all the action starting at 7 with the pregame show. Puck drops just after 7:30. And of course, as always, you can listen on your radio, 90.5 on the FM, and stream it for free all season long on the iHeartRadio app. Phones are open here at the Woody Show, 877-44-WOODY. 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
2: I don't want to deal with them anymore. They're scum. They're sick people. There's something wrong with them. They're cuckoo. They're liars. They're cheats. They're sick people.
1: The Woody Show is back.
3: Yeah, we had somebody texting in asking the fellas in the room, where's Jeff G, by the way? We didn't hear from Jeff.
4: He's coming.
3: Yeah. Where'd it go? I had the original. Yeah, here. I had a burning question. In today's day and age, do men think of a woman differently if she has sex with him on the first date or the first time they meet? I got a friend who's looking for a long-term relationship, yet she meets men online dating sites and hooks up with them on the first date, and somehow she's still single. I keep telling her it's because she gives it up too quickly. I wanted to get everyone's opinion in the studio because you have various age ranges. Have the times changed? Is that not necessarily true? Jeff G.
5: I would say it's unfair to judge her, first of all, just because I think, you know, some guys could be sprung after the first time they get it right, and other guys will think it's too easy. So, you know, it's hard to say. It's really on a case-by-case basis, but I do think
3: what
5: that
3: would
5: it's
3: you
5: unfair.
3: Think, you personally?
5: I wouldn't judge. I'd be like, cool. And then I'd go back for a retweet, you know?
4: Yeah, if I should. Rules.
5: Right? I like, hey, this is awesome. Yeah. Could we go out tomorrow? But I do think that it's unfair. And I think double standards are BS. And we can't think that it's cool for guys to do it and then judge women for it. That's crap.
6: Yeah. And opinion. If a guy is like giving you crap for it, then that's a red flag.
5: That too, because he's immediately judging you he's a psycho. Right out the gate, and he's going to keep judging you, you know?
3: Yeah. That woman texted back saying, thanks, guys. That was fun. I'm a woman, by the way. And I think Seabass is right. It's her picks. She loves F-boys.
4: There you go.
5: I mean, and good for her. I mean, eventually she may get tired of that and then decide, hey, man, I want to settle down.
4: Yep.
5: And good for the guy that ends up with her.
3: This says, my husband didn't even kiss me on the first date. He still brags about it, and I'm still turned off by it 13 years later.
4: That's hilarious.
3: It's very similar to a guy waiting 3 days to call a girl.
4: Yeah.
3: There are a lot of established rules of dating. Just because they're well-known doesn't make them less of a game.
4: Totally. Yeah. It's all
3: really
4: beaten into
3: time?
4: Our heads. Oh,
3: like,
4: yeah.
3: Like, dudes would wait 3 days.
5: Oh, yeah. Don't
4: absolutely.
5: You remember Swingers, the movie? They had all those rules or you couldn't call.
3: My question is, did people ever really do that?
4: Absolutely. Like,
5: well, for sure.
4: You don't text right after. You look thirsty, bro.
7: Hey, you got to look like cash about it.
4: Yeah.
3: Yeah?
7: You wait 3 days.
3: In regard to sex on the first date, my ex, the mother of my children, made me wait 2 weeks, even though she had slept with other people immediately. My girlfriend now, that I love more than ever, that I've loved any other woman, had sex with me on the first night. It didn't change my perspective of her the way I thought of her.
6: Because it goes back to what we're talking about. The first one was playing games.
3: Yeah.
4: But also, like, 2 weeks where?
8: Yeah.
4: 14 days until you got to do it?
3: I slept with my husband on the first date, and we've been married for 20 years. Yeah, just never went home. Here, you can't make a hoe housewife. Of course, you got one of those in there.
5: Oh my God.
3: I feel like the people that she's meeting online aren't necessarily looking for long-term relationships.
4: There it is.
3: I guess it depends
4: on.
3: Yeah.
7: Exactly.
3: I don't claim to know anything about the different sites or apps or things like that. I know some of them are more for the hookups and some of them are more for the long-term stuff.
6: Yeah.
3: Don't ask me which is which. Yeah, maybe she's just on the wrong one.
4: Yeah.
3: Maybe she stopped going to onenight.com.
4: Huh.
5: Right. Hititandquitit.com?
3: Yeah, she'd figure it out.
4: That's a good point.
3: Another random question. This one came in, 22987. I have a question. You hook up on the first date, and they have a pet in the room that's a little too close. Am I the only one who gets weirded out?
4: That's
3: like,
4: gross.
3: Kick the pet out?
4: Yeah.
3: Like, if it's one of those on-the-bed pets, yeah.
4: Yeah.
3: In the room, who cares? Mm-hmm. But, like...
4: With experience now, when you kick the pet out and they're just on the other side of the door, just beating on the door and whining, what's more distracting?
3: Who cares?
4: I'm just saying it's
3: you're a professional.
4: Yeah.
3: Like you're at the plate. Everybody's
4: you
3: yelling,
4: block
3: screaming.
4: Out the white noise.
3: Uh-huh.
4: Right.
3: Yeah. Mm-hmm.
5: Turn up the music, Jim.
4: Right? Yeah.
9: Oh God.
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0: Woody, Greg, Menace, Gina Graff.
4: Yeah.
0: And there's a new app that you should check out if you play sports. 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
2: All right, so Instagram has been rolling out a bunch of new features over the last few months. It's part of their Instagram Plus subscription plan.
3: Mm-hmm.
2: I can't imagine.
3: Subscription plan for Instagram?
2: Yeah, I'll be happy to pay, you know, to not get commercials on YouTube. Like Greg's talking about getting the YouTube.
3: Considering it.
4: Yeah. But this the price for this is
2: what is
4: crazy.
2: It? I don't even know how much
4: the
2: it is.
4: The one that I saw, like a premium plan, was like $499 a month.
5: Yeah. What?
3: A month?
4: Yeah.
2: Wait, how much?
4: That's like a business one.
2: Oh, that's for business.
4: So but like a personal, like you could get it for your account if you want.
2: Like how much is that?
4: $499.
2: No, not for personal.
5: This one says
2: no,
4: the lower tier.
5: It's like $14.99.
2: Yeah, there you go. Yeah.
3: And what does it do?
2: Does it get you the blue check mark? Because that's so important.
4: There's so many people now that have that.
2: Yeah, doesn't even mean it. Remember?
3: Yeah,
2: it used to that seems so throwback.
5: Like it is
2: when people were verified on Twitter, and it was like that was a big deal.
5: It was so helpful.
4: Yeah. It was the best. Well, back then,
6: Instagram's doing this because it's been very successful for Snapchat. I was listening to their founder talk about Snapchat Plus, and they're making like $80 million a month just on these little $4 subscriptions. Where you get, you know, you get new access to features. You get to basically beta test new things.
2: Oh. All right, so this is Instagram Plus, and one of the new features is the Stories feature. As a Plus subscriber, you can make yours last 2 days instead of one.
5: Oh.
2: So when you post something in your Stories, it's 2 days instead of one, and boost them in people's feeds.
3: Ooh, okay.
2: Also, if you're an Instagram Plus subscriber, you can, quote, preview other people's stories without your view being logged. So you can watch privately.
3: Oh, okay.
5: Yeah.
2: And the other person wouldn't know
3: that you saw it.
2: Now, here's this woman. Yes. And her video on this has gone viral, and people are siding with her. See what you think.
7: This is the thing that made me the most uncomfortable in the last week and has made me not want to use Instagram ever again. Basically, what this feature does is you can see the timestamp at which someone has first watched your stories. You will see a number of people whose timestamps change and they jump back to the top. Maybe someone watched your story 1 hour ago, and then some number of other people watch your story, and then they watch your story again 1 minute ago, and again, and again. And all day long, you can watch as certain people's names continue to jump to the top of your list.
4: Yeah.
5: Okay.
4: So, I mean, you're putting it out there because you want people to watch it.
2: Yeah, but like you're watching people stalk you, I guess is what she's, you know.
3: I'm with Dennis on this. Like you posted it to be seen.
4: Yeah. I mean, it's always interesting to see who watched your story.
3: Yeah.
4: But, you know, for it to be hitting, I don't know, that's kind of stupid. You're putting content in the world to be seen.
3: If Gina watched my story, you know, an hour ago and 3 minutes ago, I'd be flattered.
5: Yeah, I wanted to show it to somebody else. Oh, yeah. And the Instagram Plus specifically is only $3.99 a month. The Meta Verified is the $14.
2: Oh, okay.
6: Right, so this is the same, like I said, Snapchat. Yeah,
4: there's a lot of tiers, like I said. It goes all the way up to $499 a month.
2: Yeah, but that's if you're a business or some kind of, you know.
4: Yeah, super influencer.
2: Whatever account.
5: Specifically for business, yeah.
2: Yeah. I'm with Greg. Dude, every day that goes by, I'm more and more like Greg.
3: That you're looking forward to not using it?
2: Dude, who cares any of it? And we have,
3: I don't.
2: We have like an official purpose for it, you know, just because of the stupid show. But even still, it's like, all right, let's go back to word of mouth on, you know, things that have to do with the show.
5: Mm-hmm. Yeah.
2: You know, hey, you're listening, tell somebody, you know, you have maybe an additional chance to win if you tell somebody, we'll hook you and your friend up or like something, because man, Instagram, social media, doesn't matter which one it is. Like they're all goofy. And you see all these things. You posted something about it, Gina. Or it showed up because you, I think, liked
5: maybe
2: it.
5: Maybe liked it.
2: Yeah. It was about the bot farms that are out there.
5: Oh yeah.
2: So between all the AI stuff, all the bot farms which are just loading up the comments on everybody's stuff.
5: So like, I can't take anything seriously.
2: What's the point of any of it? It's like everybody's been saying, like, it's not real life.
3: Yeah.
5: Nope.
2: You know?
3: Right.
2: And like, so it's becoming, there's less and less redeeming value. to all of these things.
5: Yes. And not only that, but when it talks about like pushing your stories to a wider audience, like
6: who cares?
5: This is just me, but at my age, that seems embarrassing. Like I should not care about that as a grown up.
4: For your line of business, you should care about it.
5: Understood.
4: But
5: if you're like
4: a day to day person.
5: That's what I mean. Like it's just embarrassing to think like, did you guys see what I ate today? Like, I don't know. Shut up.
4: But they do have another cool feature that, like clickable, reels where like you can actually like click to something else, because that's always been like the pain of like when you record a video and say, hey, go to this website or go here, like directing somebody verbally to go somewhere. This one you can actually like click on something. You're going to start seeing that a lot.
2: Yeah. I'm just curious, like with the audience. So everybody who's listening, the role that social media plays in your life right now, do you think it's more, less, or the same as it was, say, a year ago? Let's go like 1 year. Let's look back 1 year. Would you say that social media has become more important to you, less important to you, or is it about the same as it was a year ago? I'm reading more about with AI, like people are engaging with social media less.
5: Yeah, I think they're just fatigued.
2: And then the bots thing is a real big turnoff. And so there's all these things that people are, you know, they have a more negative view on social media. Does it mean less to you today, more to you today, or about the same as it did a year ago? For me, I mean, it's way less.
3: Is your son a junior or a senior in high school?
2: Junior.
3: Do they care about stuff like that?
2: I mean, he sees stuff on there and they share stuff, but they're not like, they're not out there recording their own content.
3: Oh, okay.
2: And doing things like that. It's more of just like what people are sharing. Like, what their friends are sharing. Yeah. Funny things.
4: Everyone's going to say less, but then if they look at their phone, like usage, it's going to be the same.
6: Well, I think there were some data recently that showed that I think we did have a dip in usage for the first time ever.
2: Yeah.
6: Where it was like going up, and it's kind of like plateaued or gone down a little bit. And I think this is going to be huge for, like we said, live events, live theater, live comedy, live concerts. Because you could see a shark playing, you know, the banjo on my phone all day. But once you see it for the 500th time, you're like, all right, cool. Just give me something real.
2: Yeah. 877-44 Woody. Send us what you think on that text over to 22987. We'll be right back.
1: 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We'll be right back.
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2: 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I'm Woody. 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
14: Trenton University is marking Truth and Reconciliation Day with events focused on learning, reflection, and community. Activities continue throughout the day, including the bridge chalking, learning opportunities, a Three Sisters lunch, and a quilting circle supporting quilts for survivors. A flag raising ceremony will also be held at the county courthouse at noon. Four people are in custody following a drug investigation in Peterborough. Yesterday afternoon, police say the drug unit, assisted by the emergency response team and its light armored vehicle, searched a home in the McDonald and Bethune Streets area and seized a number of drugs and cash. One of Peterborough's overnight shelters is temporarily moving while flooring is replaced at Trinity Community Hub. Starting tomorrow, the shelter will operate from the Admiralty Building at Peterborough Naval Memorial Park on Whitless Street. In sports, the Beats play tomorrow night against Erie. You can hear the game right here on Freak 90.5. And last night in the NHL, the Habs beat the Leafs 3-2. That's what's up, Peterborough. I'm Matt on Freak 90.5 and everywhere on the iHeartRadio app.
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1: I found myself recently telling myself in my head, God, you're really happy. 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
2: Oh, babe.
1: So I'm stoked that I'm happy. I'm stoked of how my life is going. So yeah, overall, for sure, there's elements of my life
3: that are complete shame.
1: But,
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6: Greg.
1: Yeah.
5: All right, want to hear this drunk guy singing us?
2: More than anything.
5: All right. 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
1: Hey, this is Kurt again with a C, though. After dinner, ice cream, ground take me home. After dinner, hey, ice cream.
2: Hello, kitty.
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3: What?
0: He's hammered. Now he's asking his wife.
4: Getting the wife involved.
0: Hey, you want to say anything on the radio station?
4: Yeah. What?
5: I got him on the line right now.
0: She's like, what?
3: You're calling the radio station?
1: No, I'm on the Woody's channel. What else should I be? Come as you are.
0: She's waiting for him to pass out.
1: How are you?
4: I like his cover.
1: Female awards. Hell kicks out. Talk to everybody.
6: Killed it.
0: All right. Yeah.
4: Oh, my God. I hope she has to get him upstairs.
7: Yeah.
8: Well, I'm hoping that's drunk dad or granddad as opposed to husband. Cause that would
4: right. Sound. Some sort of caretaker.
7: Yeah. Kind of embarrassing.
0: Yeah. How about this guy? This guy had to get... He had a raccoon attack.
4: Oh, no.
6: Oh, damn.
0: Yeah.
9: Calling from Woody's home area. So this is about the rabies thing. So I was attacked by a raccoon. Long story short, he did not bite me, but he scratched my leg open, and I had to get a bunch of rabies shots. And I got the bill in the mail because my workers didn't want to pay for it, I guess, apparently. So in total, it was $33,000.
0: What?
4: What?
9: That was for an ER visit as well, but they did eventually pay for it. So he's not.
0: It was $33,000.
4: And that.
0: Was it $33,000?
4: I don't believe
0: crap. I mean, I don't, you know what, man?
4: The way they inflate those costs.
6: I mean, did he break bones or something?
0: Yeah. I know a lot of people when you get those, bills, if you had to go to the emergency room, but if you have the coverage, I skip all the other crap and I just look across there and I try to skim and try to find you owe.
7: Yeah.
4: Uh-huh.
7: Portion you owe.
4: Or yeah, if yeah. It says, this is not a bill, throw it away. Yeah. I don't want to see it.
7: Don't show it to me.
0: If it's just the summary that they send you,
4: just
0: go right in the trash. I don't even read those. I just break it down to the part where I owe.
4: Yes.
0: That's that's what I want to see. They can charge whatever they want because they know that these insurance companies are just going to pay it.
4: Yeah.
0: And then the insurance company then turns around and just screws you.
4: Yes.
6: Wow.
0: Although.
4: What a great system.
0: Although we're pretty close to where... You know, the deductible is so high. You're going to have to be in there for open heart surgery or be in a coma for the insurance to ever do you any, to do you any benefit.
4: Yes.
7: That's the story of every year, basically.
0: Yeah. Well, it's open enrollment time here soon.
7: $7,000 or something like that.
0: Now, the one thing that I think has been the best thing ever is that pet insurance through the company.
4: Yeah, I have that too.
0: Yeah. Like, the dog has only had regular routine stuff until she crushed her knee and had to have that surgery.
4: Mm-hmm.
6: Yeah.
0: And I think total out of pocket was like $500.
7: Wow.
4: As opposed to
0: for everything.
4: Thousands.
0: Well, because it was for the surgery itself, but then it was for the follow-up stuff.
4: Mm-hmm.
0: And so we got billed separately for that. We submitted both and total out of pocket for all that, where the surgery was, let's call it $8,000. We rounded up.
7: Mm-hmm.
0: And then the other stuff was $1,000. Mm-hmm. So $9,000, we were on the hook for $500.
6: Yeah.
0: Awesome. And that's through our dumpy company coverage.
7: Terrible insurance.
0: Not even what, you know, Menace has with his healthy paws and
6: healthy
0: stuff.
6: Healthy paws is great. And they give you your money back, like, right away.
0: Now, Menace, let me ask you a question on the healthy paws thing, because you've had to submit, and this is all separate of the company. It's not through, like, the insurance that we have.
6: Mm-hmm.
0: So when you do it separately and then you had a claim.
6: Yeah.
0: Did they raise the premium on you? Because you've
6: not
0: had claims?
6: Not because of the claims, but by the age of the dog.
0: Oh,
6: so it is progressively?
0: Progressively?
6: I won't even try to say that.
0: Yep. All right.
6: As they get older, their price does increase each month.
0: Okay. Yeah, because a buddy of mine, he had the insurance, never made a claim, and then once he made the claim, the insurance just skyrocketed.
6: Yeah. Oh, no. Yeah, like... now that they're older, you know, 12 and 11, it's insane the amount that I pay every month, but it does cover a lot, and the vet bills are like way more than what I'm paying a month, so it's worth it. You know,
0: yeah.
6: So it's fine.
0: 877-44-WOODY. Send us a text over to 22987. We'll be right back.
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Break 9.5, Pearl Jam, Daughter. Graham here filling in for Reed. It is the National Day for Truth and Reconciliation today. And over the course of the day today, here on Freak 9.5, we'll be hearing some of those musical voices from the Indigenous community right here in Canada as well. And don't forget, very important day here in Canada as we honor the survivors, families, and communities affected by the residential school system. If you, of course, want to learn more about what today is all about, we did some fantastic work in the Freak 90.5 newsroom. You can read up all about on our website, of course, at ptbotoday.ca. As I mentioned, lots of musical voices over the course of the day today as well. Ace Anonymous is one of those. It's Alone on Freak 90.5.

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0: And it's a Leafs game night, you guys. Tonight, the Leafs face the Islanders. 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

Freak 9.5 with Green Day. It's Graham here filling in for Reed on this National Day for Truth and Reconciliation, a federal holiday. Federal employees have today off. There's no mail delivery. Canada Post is off today. Banks closed today as well. You might have been surprised, like me, to see your paycheck and your bank account a day earlier than you expected. Oh, yeah, because the banks are closed. That's why. But posed a question up on our Facebook page, Hustle and Heart. Freak 90.5 is where you can find it. I already saw it on many postings and TikTok videos this morning when I was scrolling around. People believe that today should be like a Christmas or Thanksgiving where schools and businesses are closed in honor of the National Day for Truth and Reconciliation. What say you? Hustle and Heart, Freak 90.5 on Facebook. Is today just a federal holiday and should just stay that way, or should have everyone have the day off today? Let us know on our Facebook page right now. Here's Marcy Playground on Freak 90.5.

date night in Toronto. We got hockey tickets with your name on it, a stay at the Royal York, and $500 in spending money. 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

Freak 9.5, hello boy, it's Graham here filling in for Reed. When I was filling in for Emily a week or so ago in the afternoon, we had a conversation about not knowing how to dress for the weather. And I've started going to the point of going, yeah, I got to make sure I've got a hoodie nearby. Got to make sure I have a jacket nearby, because you went from, you know, maybe 16 to 18 degrees during the day, and then even frost last weekend in the forecast. Now we're looking at mixed sun and cloud today, high of 22, humidex of 27. Oh yeah, we're going into October, the humidex is back. Cloudy tomorrow, 21, 26 the humidex, and then 19 on Friday. And those temperatures still in the teens today and tomorrow, but then back down to single digits as we head in towards the weekend. No wonder I'm coming down with a cold again. Boy, oh boy, can the weather just pick a lane and stick with it, because still don't know how to dress. Still don't know how to prepare for the day. Oh, my thing says it's 3 degrees outside, but the sun's out, and now I'm sweating because I'm wearing a sweater because I looked at my app. Grapes of Wrath on Freak 90.5.

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1: My name is Sean Conway. I'm a counselor at Curb Lake First Nation. To me, the most important part about this day is doing the work around educating ourselves, learning about the communities that we share land with, learn about the treaties that we're on, learn about the history of residential schools, and learn about the fantastic contributions that Indigenous people have had in our community and all the fantastic artists and athletes and knowledge keepers. There's just so much there, and it's a really proud point of my heritage that we can share that history with all Canadians.
0: It's the National Day for Truth and Reconciliation on Freak 90.5, supported by the Peterborough Native Learning Program, PNLP.org. What's up on Freak 90.5?
2: Trent University is marking Truth and Reconciliation Day with events focused on learning, reflection, and community. Activities continue throughout the day, including the bridge chalking, learning opportunities, a Three Sisters lunch, and a quilting circle supporting quilts for survivors. A flag-raising ceremony will also be held at the county courthouse at noon. Four people are in custody following a drug investigation in Peterborough. Yesterday afternoon, police say the drug unit, assisted by the emergency response team and its light armored vehicle, searched a home in the McDonald and Bethune Streets area and seized a number of drugs and cash. One of Peterborough's overnight shelters is temporarily moving while flooring is replaced at Trinity Community Hub. Starting tomorrow, the shelter will operate from the Admiralty Building at Peterborough Naval Memorial Park on Whitless Street. In sports, the Peets play tomorrow night against Erie. You can hear the game right here on Freak 90.5. And last night in the NHL, the Habs beat the Leafs 3-2. That's what's up, Peterborough. I'm Matt on Freak 90.5 and everywhere on the iHeartRadio app.
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Freak 9.5, better than Ezra. It's Graham here filling in for Reed. Leafs fall to the Montreal Canadiens to open up the season last night. We'll break it down and get you set for tonight's action. Yes, another Leafs game. Islanders are in town. That's coming up. Here's the Beastie Boys on Freak 90.5. No!

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1: Freak 9.5, the Peppers. It's Graham here filling in for Reed today. Of course, the hat trick giveaway continues. Your chance to go see the Leafs play the Senators in Ottawa in January, along with spending cash and a sweater as well. Could be all yours. You could be the grand prize winner. All you got to do is answer the question of the day. I find this one today pretty easy. I do say so myself. I think this one's pretty easy. What say you? Today's question of the day, the all-time leading scorer for the Ottawa Senators. Who is the all-time leading scorer for the Ottawa Senators? If you know it, go to our website right now, ptbotoday.ca. It is your chance to win that grand prize. Tickets to see the Leafs play the Senators in Ottawa in January, along with some cash and a jersey as well. Thanks to Ill Scarlet, Market Hall, Friday, October 23rd. 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Don't delay. Know the answer. 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Leading scorer for the Ottawa Senators as part of our hat trick giveaway. That is the question of the day. Beach is now on Freak 90.5.

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99.5 Ghost Keeper, Grassy Plains, one of the great indigenous voices you're hearing today for this National Day for Truth and Reconciliation. That's what we're doing today, is highlighting some of the fantastic indigenous musical artists here on Freak 90.5 over the course of the day. It's Graham here filling in for Reed, and the Leafs fell in their opening game last night against the Montreal Canadiens. 3-2 is the final. However, if you watch the game, you'll know this is pretty much Montreal's game. Outside of the first goal, 48 seconds in, William Nylander scores it, 1-0 Leafs. Everyone's excited. Good start. Pretty much Montreal dominated the play through the entire game. Nylander did score again in the third period, got the Leafs within spinning distance, but they just couldn't make it happen. So Leafs fall in the opening game to Montreal. There's still 83 more games left to go. So the parade's not canceled just yet. But of course, we do have Leafs hockey here on your radio, 90.5 FM, and on the iHeartRadio app. Another game tonight, so not much time to reflect on last night. Islanders are in town. We'll have the coverage starting at 7 o'clock, the pregame show. Puck drop just after 7:30. 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

Freak 9.5 with Paramore. It's Graham here filling in for Reed. And ptbotoday.ca is our website. Make sure you check it out over the course of the day today. Great story up there about $7.5 million being invested around the area around Little Lake. The project is called Little Lake Loop. It's because the project loops around Little Lake. Hey, you know what? Sometimes you just got a blue sky some of these ideas you come up with. Little Lake Loop, because it loops around Little Lake. It works for me. The money, the investment, for some people, reading on social media over the last 12 hours, doesn't really work for them. I'm kind of on the fence of it. I understand where some people's ideas lie on where this money should be going. But I like the idea of, you know, building your infrastructure around some of your tourism spots. And if you go to places like the Coburg Waterfront, for example, massive tourism spot. They make tons of dough in Coburg for that area. Go down to downtown Toronto, for example, and all the bike lanes and walking tracks and everything else they have down there. So you kind of want to be able to build this investment so that you're able to bring tourism dollars in so it can help with a lot of these other ideas that people have where they want money being spent in our city. What say you? 705-874-9050. 705-874-9050. Agree, not agree, $7.5 million going into the Little Lake Loop infrastructure project. Again, shoot me a text. Let me know how you feel. I think this is a really good idea. Great advancement for around our waterfront. Here's Alanis Morissette on Freak 90.5.

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3: Trent University is marking Truth and Reconciliation Day with events focused on learning, reflection, and community. Activities continue throughout the day, including the bridge chalking, learning opportunities, a Three Sisters lunch, and a quilting circle supporting quilts for survivors. A flag-raising ceremony will also be held at the county courthouse at noon. Four people are in custody following a drug investigation in Peterborough. Yesterday afternoon, police say the drug unit, assisted by the emergency response team and its light armored vehicle, searched a home in the McDonald and Bethune Streets area and seized a number of drugs and cash. One of Peterborough's overnight shelters is temporarily moving while flooring is replaced at Trinity Community Hub. Starting tomorrow, the shelter will operate from the Admiralty Building at Peterborough Naval Memorial Park on Whitless Street. In sports, the Peets play tomorrow night against Erie. You can hear the game right here on Freak 90.5. And last night in the NHL, the Habs beat the Leafs 3-2. That's what's up, Peterborough. I'm Matt on Freak 90.5 and everywhere on the iHeartRadio app.

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6: Well, I don't think you can have reconciliation without the truth. You know, we have to sort of really give a lot of credit to the elders and the residential school survivors who, you know, had the courage to tell their share their experiences and tell their story that help us to understand the truth. We need to remind ourselves, too, that, you know, all this news that we're hearing about the unmarked graves at the sites of former residential schools, like, the Truth and Reconciliation Commission was told us about those. And, you know, that's the kind of truth that we need to come to grips with and we need to understand before we can sort of seriously talk about reconciliation and you know, grapple with what that means and what that will look like.
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95.5's one. 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Wrapping things up, Jordan's coming in with PTPOT Live at noon, of course, National Day for Truth and Reconciliation. 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Don't forget, Leafs later on tonight. 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Go Leafs, go. I will talk to you again Sunday morning for another edition of Resurrection Sunday. 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
1: Well, happy Wednesday to you out there. 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Dr. David Newhouse of Trent will give us his thoughts on the National Day for Truth and Reconciliation, and we'll have details on a joint investment for the Little Lake Loop. All of that and more coming up.
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0: Hope you're enjoying your Wednesday. Hey there, it is Jordan hanging out with you, and over the next hour, we'll go over all the hottest topics of conversation from around Peterborough and the Kawarthas. Let's look at the big three local news stories we are following. Peterborough County OPP are looking into a break-in and theft at Haroldtown Conservation Area. Police were called to the property on Old Norwood Road earlier this week. Investigators say between 11 a.m. Friday and 11 a.m. Monday, a building on the property was broken into. Two large batteries and an inverter used to provide power to the building were stolen. Trent University and the PRHC are teaming up on a new research grant. The Natalie Beavis Collaborative Research Grant will provide up to $21,525 for projects involving researchers from both organizations. Projects can run for up to 12 months. And some One City Peterborough programs are being disrupted for about 3 weeks as flooring is replaced at the Trinity Community Hub on Reed Street. The Daytime Drop-In Center and other daytime programming are temporarily suspended through October the 19th. Those are the local stories we are having our eye on this September the 30th. Coming up, it is the National Day for Truth and Reconciliation, and we will hear from an expert, Dr. David Newhouse.
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1: Hey. Yeah.
0: And it's a Leafs game night, you guys. Tonight, the Leafs face the Islanders. Coverage gets underway at 7 o'clock with the pregame show. 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

0: TBO Today Live with Jordan. Here's what's happening in Peterborough.
1: It is the National Day for Truth and Reconciliation. The founding director of Trent's Charlie Wenjack School for Indigenous Studies says while much progress has been made, trying to change government practices and create better living conditions remains a large undertaking that remains a work in progress. PTBOtoday.ca spoke with Dr. David Newhouse, who says that he's hopeful things will continue to improve.
2: We do have this annual day that recognizes what happened. And that's an important marker. So every year, we get to stand back and reflect upon what happened and also recommit ourselves. That process of recommitment is extremely important.
1: Dr. Newhouse adds the approach moving forward should be focused on keeping the conversation going at as many different tables as possible, noting that's the way in which one fosters social change. If you want a complete interview with Dr. Newhouse, you can visit our website, ptbotoday.ca. Coming up, I'll have funding details for the Little Lake Loop.
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1: A joint investment of more than $7.5 million will fund a new segment of the Little Lake Loop, helping advance the completion of the 4.46-kilometer multi-use trail. MP for Peterborough, Emma Harrison, along with Mayor Jeff Leal, joined councillors and city officials on Tuesday to announce the investment through the Active Transportation Fund. Harrison says investments such as this help strengthen local community by creating opportunities for people to get outside and enjoy the outdoors.
2: I think one of the most important parts of being an elected official is listening to the people who have voted you and put you where you are. And this was something that has come across my desk or in conversations, is that people want to feel safe and that they can participate fully in their community. And I think this is a perfect example of the funding that is needed in this community.
1: The project will also include landscaping, new planting, shade structures, and seating areas along the route. Very cool. Sounds awesome. If you want more details, you can check out ptbotoday.ca. Coming up, I'm going to have information on Election Fest. You don't want to miss this.
0: Find more details at ptbotoday.ca.

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1: Kwee kwee. I'm Amy Bailey, spokesperson for the Circle of Turtle Lodge. And to me, reconciliation means something just like the two-row wampum belt. That was the first treaty that was made with Indigenous people and settlers, and it had two rows. One was for the settlers to row their boat in their way, and the other one was for Indigenous people to paddle our canoes in our way. And we would work together in harmony, and that's what we're looking for with reconciliation.
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2: Trent University is marking Truth and Reconciliation Day with events focused on learning, reflection, and community. Activities continue throughout the day, including the bridge chalking, learning opportunities, a Three Sisters lunch, and a quilting circle supporting quilts for survivors. A flag raising ceremony will also be held at the county courthouse at noon. Four people are in custody following a drug investigation in Peterborough. Yesterday afternoon, police say the drug unit, assisted by the emergency response team and its light armored vehicle, searched a home in the McDonald and Bethune Streets area and seized a number of drugs and cash. One of Peterborough's overnight shelters is temporarily moving while flooring is replaced at Trinity Community Hub. Starting tomorrow, the shelter will operate from the Admiralty Building at Peterborough Naval Memorial Park on Whitless Street. In sports, the Peets play tomorrow night against Erie. You can hear the game right here on Freak 90.5. And last night in the NHL, the Habs beat the Leafs 3-2. That's what's up, Peterborough. I'm Matt on Freak 90.5 and everywhere on the iHeartRadio app.
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It's a Leafs game night here on Freak 90.5. Toronto takes on the New York Islanders. You can hear complete coverage beginning at 7 o'clock. Don't go anywhere. We've got more Alternative Rewind coming in. Have yourself a fantastic Wednesday. 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

in Toronto. We got hockey tickets with your name on it, a stay at the Royal York, and $500 in spending money. Now that's the Great Canadian Getaway. 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
0: To the citizens of East City, we just wanted to say we think you're awesome for putting up with our haywire bunch of songs every day.

Freak 90.5. Hey, it is Emily. Well, it is the Hot Trick Giveaway, where we are sending you to go to Ottawa to go see the Leafs take them on there in their home city January 20th. Plus, of course, we give you $500 cash to spend while you're there, and you get to rock a Freak 90.5 hoodie. Well, today's question of the day: which Senator legend is the franchise's all-time leading scorer? Who is that? Well, if you think you know the answer, you can answer it right now at our website, ptbotoday.ca.

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0: Evan Red Sky here on Freak 90.5. Today is National Day for Truth and Reconciliation. We'll get into some of the great stories that are at our website. In the meantime, though, why do we wear a orange shirt today? Well, CBC Kids explained it pretty well.
1: The idea

And also, the term Every Child Matters comes from just honoring all the children that were forgotten about and representing that all kids do, in fact, matter. 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

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Another Leafs game at night tonight as they take on the New York Islanders. But we're going to send you to a game in person with the Great Canadian Getaway. 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We're going to hook you up with a stay at the Royal York and $500 cash. 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

0: emergency response team and its light armored vehicle searched a home in the McDonald and Bethune Streets area and seized a number of drugs and cash. One of Peterborough's overnight shelters is temporarily moving while flooring is replaced at Trinity Community Hub. Starting tomorrow, the shelter will operate from the Admiralty Building at Peterborough Naval Memorial Park on Whitless Street. In sports, the Peets play tomorrow night against Erie. You can hear the game right here on Freak 90.5. And last night in the NHL, the Habs beat the Leafs 3-2. That's what's up, Peterborough. I'm Matt on Freak 90.5 and everywhere on the iHeartRadio app.
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Coming up, what does the city do outside of National Day for Truth and Reconciliation? We will chat about that right now. 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
0: And it's a Leafs game night, you guys. Tonight, the Leafs face the Islanders. Coverage gets underway at 7 o'clock with the pregame show. 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

0: Some July talk for you. They are a big band that are into the rights of everybody and anybody. And they actually have some great music, too, with some indigenous artists. So I encourage you to go check that out. But in honor of National Day for Truth and Reconciliation, we wanted to know, though, what other things happen in our city that help us remain committed to strengthening relationships with First Nations and urban Indigenous communities in the region. Well, the city Indigenous Relations Advisor, Shelley Knott, says that they're continuing to learn and listen and acknowledge the different perspectives. Also, too, though, some other efforts that we have, there's the Medicine Garden, there also is land acknowledgements as well, too. There is the Animal Recognition of Red Dress Day. In fact, city actually also had that red dress display, which is gorgeous, and that is also made by someone who was local in the city. Well, you can read a little bit more. It's at our website. Head on over to ptbotoday.ca. Next, we also have some stories from Indigenous peoples. What does reconciliation mean to them?
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Freak 90.5. Hey, it is Emily. Well, as you know, this Saturday at St. Pete's, there's going to be a film screening of Degrassi High, and there's going to be some Degrassi alumni there as well. Your chance to meet them and with a Q&A is going to follow afterwards as well. So if you want tickets to go see this, it is this Saturday. You can get in by just texting me the word Degrassi. Text me Degrassi and I will put you in a draw for a pair of tickets to go to the screening where you can go watch that, relive the glory days of Degrassi as well too. And join for that live Q&A. 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

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You just go and record. You got to enter to win, though. And got me thinking, though, what kind of weirdos are out there that they would probably have the most weird

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1: 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What up?
0: And it's a Leafs game night, you guys. Tonight, the Leafs face the Islanders. 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

a date night in Toronto. We got hockey tickets with your name on it, a stay at the Royal York, and $500 in spending money. Now that's the Great Canadian Getaway. Head on over and enter to win at Chesler Shoes, Parkway Place, 1135 Lansdowne Street West, Peterborough, your local destination for fabulous fitting footwear.

0: honoring some Indigenous artists here on Freak 90.5. You'll hear some more coming up later on. Freak 90.5, it is taking a look and seeing what is good in our city. So I thought, why not take a look and tell you what you can get up to in the city? So let's take a look at tonight. So if you are that person that has always thought, you know what, I could be a DJ, I could do this, there's actually a DJing workshop at the theater on King, and participants essentially just get the essentials of mixing down, including beat matching, phasing, smooth transitions, all that great stuff. It runs from 7:30 till 9:30. You can find that link to sign up at our website. Also, too, coming up Thursday, that is where things really start to heat up with events going on. Of course, there's Election Fest taking place at the Healthy Planet Arena. That's where candidates who are campaigning for ward council, board trustees, mayor, they are going to be there to answer your questions. So those hot topics that you think of, what you think needs to change in Peterborough, well, head on over there from 6 till 9 o'clock because they'll be there. Plus, at 2, if you're looking for something to do with the whole family, the Bob Cajun Fall Fair kicks off at the fairgrounds this Thursday, running all weekend long. So be sure to go check that out. There's going to be some live music. There's going to be a truck and tractor pull because, I mean, is it really a fall fair if you don't have that? Plus, craft beer tasting, livestock displays, and so much more. Again, details at our website. Lastly, of course, we got your Pete's. They are hosting the Erie Otters. Puck drops at 7:05 tomorrow. Keep up to date, though, with things that are going on in Peterborough. 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

Coming up, tomorrow kicks off October, which means it is also Breast Cancer Awareness Month. What's going on in the city? How can you support this? All the details coming up right now. It's the head.

0: It's always fun to see the costumes people come up with, and you could participate. 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That's coming up this Saturday, the CIBC Run for the Cure in support of breast cancer awareness. It's going to help with the different funds to help with resources as well as research to help as well, which also benefits people in the future. So be sure to go find those details. And you, by the way, can find that at the CIBC Run for a Cure website.
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Coming up, I'll have your hat trick giveaway question of the day. Plus, we're still talking about our melons, girls. Breast Cancer Awareness Month is in October. How do you check? Do you know how to check? We'll go over that. But you know what? It's not uncomfortable to talk about it. It's important. Here's Billy Talent.

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0: And it's a Leafs game night, you guys. 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

The hat trick giveaway continues. Do you have the answer of the question of the day? Well, it's that simple. You're just going to answer this question. Then you could be seeing Leafs in Ottawa, getting yourself a Freak 90.5 hoodie and $500 cash, all thanks to Ill Scarlet at Market Hall. Well, you just have to go and answer this. Which Senator legend is the franchise's all-time lead scorer? Well, if you know that answer, answer it now. PTVOtoday.ca. We got another Indigenous artist that we want to highlight. Here's Kale Crow.

0: time. An amazing artist that is Indigenous that's also performed at Peterborough Music Fest. That was Kale Crow. Hey, it is Emily. Well, tomorrow kicks off October, which means it is Breast Cancer Awareness Month. Now, this is something near and dear to my heart, and I always encourage women to know the signs. Know when to go get checked. Know that now, at 40 years old, you are now eligible for mammograms. Talk to your family doctor about that. If you don't have a family doctor, if you go online to the Ontario website, you can find ways to still go and get screened, because you don't need a family doctor for that. But it's also important, though, to get self-examinations, whether that is putting both arms up and seeing if you see any indentations or lumps. Looking at the nipples, you got to see if there's any changes in there. Then you're going to hold your one and take the other hand and feel around. You're going to then feel up and in your armpit and upper and over around. You're going to feel, make a circular motion on yours. Then you're going to lay down and also feel and see if you feel anything. If you do feel a lump, talk to a doctor. Find the resources to go and chat with one, because it's always important, even if it's just nothing, even if it's just one little cyst. At least you now know, you have that peace of mind. There's early detection that is key. So be sure to go, know to check yourself, girls. And you're never too young to get checked too. That's so important too. Know and advocate for yourself. That's what's important as well. Coming up next, we're going to learn a little bit about what reconciliation means.
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0: Freak 90.5. This is a hot topic in our city, and that is data centers. Well, Peterborough is taking a step to develop new planning rules for large-scale data centers before major proposals reach City Hall. So council has directed staff to undertake a comprehensive review of the city's planning policies, land use regulations, and developmental approval process for major digital infrastructure, including artificial intelligence, hyperscale, enterprise, and cloud computing data centers. The motion was originally scheduled for consideration earlier in September before it being deferred to council meeting on the 28th. Now, this review examined potential impacts, regulatory options involving noise, water and energy use, emissions, heat generation, infrastructure, servicing, employment, taxation, public health, and land use compatibility. So this is something that affects your everyday life, whether you think it will or not. There's some more about this. So if you want to read a little bit more about what this could involve, why it could impact us, it's at our website, ptbotoday.ca. But I'm so curious, would you be upset if there was a data center built here in Peterborough? And for our text line so far, a lot of people are saying absolutely not. They do not approve of this. I'm curious, what are your thoughts? Text us 705-874-9050.
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is CJMB, a division of My Broadcasting Corporation, Ontario's local broadcasting company, in Peterborough, Ontario, and on the treaty and traditional territory of the Mississauga Anishinaabeg.

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0: 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Tonight, the Leafs face the Islanders. 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

Apparently, over half of us have dreamt this in the last 6 months. Freak 90.5. Well, that answer is what we're going to eat the next day. Now, if you ask my fiance, he wishes I had those dreams because half the time I don't know what I want to eat.

The Freak 90.5 sound isolation box, or studio, is all due to the support of Pet Supply Warehouse. We love those guys.

Freak 90.5. It is Emily. Well, the Great Canadian Getaway continues. And earlier today, Jordan was at Pro Tech Pool and Spa, and he was chilling in one of the hot tubs there. Rumor has it, he's still there, chilling, hanging out, having a great time. I think he wants to actually set up his office there from now on because it was just so comfy. Well, make sure you go and give them a visit because they are your one-stop shop for that and also for the Great Canadian Getaway, where you can scan the QR code to go see the Leafs in Toronto taking on the Sens. Then also to staying at the Royal York and $500. Well, make sure to go find all the details on the Great Canadian Getaway. We got them at our website for you. 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
1: Well, I don't think you can have reconciliation without the truth. 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We need to remind ourselves, too, that, you know, all this news that we're hearing about the unmarked graves at the sites of former residential schools, like, the Truth and Reconciliation Commission was told us about those. And, you know, those are, that's the kind of truth that we need to come to grips with and we need to understand before we can sort of seriously talk about reconciliation and you know, grapple with what that means and what that will look like.
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as we're getting you set for another Leafs game coming up as they take on the New York Islanders, we want to remind you, you have your chance to go see them in Ottawa, plus $500 cash and a Freak 90.5 hoodie, thanks to Il Scarlett at Market Hall. 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
1: Kwe kwe. I'm Amy Bailey, spokesperson for the Circle of Turtle Lodge. And to me, reconciliation means something just like the two-row wampum belt. That was the first treaty that was made with Indigenous people and settlers, and it had two rows. One was for the settlers to row their boat in their way, and the other one was for Indigenous people to paddle our canoes in our way. And we would work together in harmony, and that's what we're looking for with reconciliation.
0: It's the National Day for Truth and Reconciliation on Freak 90.5, supported by the Peterborough Native Learning Program, PNLP.org.
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0: end of Peterborough with a stunning view of Sherbrooke Street. It's not really a mountain. It's a hill. It's a big hill, but the view is still stunning. Local independent alternative rewind, CJMB, is Freak 90.5.
1: When you've got a guy like that in the room, it just kind of lifts up the whole group, I think.
2: Meanwhile, the Riley Radish blue line combo got burned a bit, and Coach Hiller says patience is required.
3: Well, it'll take time. There's no question, and we've talked about this. Lots of new guys. We're trying to get this thing together as quick as we can, but we all know it's going to take a little bit of time. We just want to shrink that time, so I just can't put a date on that, but everybody will get better together.
2: And how about the kid, Gavin McKenna, wanted to do more?
4: Not great. I had a couple turnovers. I think I'm glad we're playing again tomorrow so I can bounce back and regroup. Obviously, Montreal's a really good team. They don't give you a whole lot of time and space. So, I'm just looking forward to getting going again tomorrow.
2: And the Islanders, as we know, can be stingy as well. Welcome to Leafs Game Night live from Scotiabank Arena. Jim Taddy and Anthony Stewart reporting. Todd Crocker and Jimmy Ralph standing by. And, Stu, what did you make of last night's performance?
5: They started off obviously really, really good. You saw sort of the precursor for the season that Kirill Marchenko is going to have, a very electric, high-flying player. We obviously know the underlying numbers and how he creates off the rush. So, again, home crowd, first game of the year, you want to come out guns a-blazing, and they did that, scoring 48 seconds with William Nylander showing no rust from last year. And then the game sort of settled in, right? Montreal is a team that they're known for their 100-yard dash style game, but they adjusted, saying, hey, we're going to play a little bit more methodical, slow the game down, get in, and establish a forecheck. So once they did that, forced a couple turnovers for the Toronto Maple Leafs, some costly, unforced errors. But again, I'm going to give them a little bit more grace, and I know it's a new year, and the expectations are fairly high with the new players coming in and all the changes they made in the offseason. But let's keep in mind, this group didn't have a full training camp. They didn't play 5, 6, 7 exhibition games like they're prone to doing. It was a short, truncated training camp, and it is going to take some time. But what I liked, the star players came out, they performed at a high level, and it's something to build on. So you heard, and I'm not sure if we're going to hear from Kevin McKenna, he said, the good thing about having not so great of a night is you have a game less than 24 hours later, and you can make amends. So I expect a better effort tonight against the New York Islanders.
2: So it is just one game, but it's the only sample size we have. And as I was watching it, and you may have had the same opinion, let me ask you this. As I'm watching it, I'm thinking, well, this is like they would have played 2 years ago, or they came out like a house on fire and then got cooled out and couldn't find their way back.
5: Yeah, but, you know, they did make some adjustments, right? And I think sometimes they would almost have the definition of insanity where let's just keep rolling out the same thing and hopefully something can happen. But it's different this year because if the power play does struggle, you have a great second unit with Roslovic, who had some good speed last night. You're seeing Gavin McKenna starting to blossom. And yes, he did struggle, but he had a phenomenal preseason in my book. So you saw them make the adjustment in adding, elevating Cowan onto the second line and him getting an assist. So, again, I think it's a little bit different because you're not going to be relying on the quote-unquote big four, and I think that's the only time you're going to hear me use that term this year, because now you got to get it done by committee. It's 10 new faces that played last night. It's going to have to be done by committee. More guys are going to have to step up, and it's going to have to be a group effort.
2: So that brings us to another narrative that's really just borne out over the last 24 hours based on how Marchenko looks, and he's a big guy, and you know that he's going to really play well, but the line is, well, they finally found a replacement for Marner. Well, I mean, I can't really go there because this is different.
5: It is. It is. And I think a lot of analytics probably went into making this decision, right? And the one thing I could tell you about Marchenko, you know, Matthews is typically the driver on the line. Marchenko forced Matthews last night to get a little extra hop in his step. You're seeing Marchenko, you know, he's one of the best players in the league on zone entries, and it's forcing Matthews to play a little bit more catch-up. And when he's doing that and he's moving his feet and such a big body, you know, that's when he's most effective. Matthews easily could have had 2 goals last night, too. So I think for Marchenko, he's a driver as well. It takes a little bit of pressure off of Austin Matthews, but again, he's his harshest critic. I think Matthews, and he probably has the number 50 circled, I think, for him rebounding this season. And that's what he wants to get. He shot the puck a lot more last night than typically what he does. I'm excited to see them as a line. But for the first night, I liked what I saw.
2: Yeah, and, you know, understood that they didn't even practice together, and they're going to have the same issue tonight. But I mean, that line, when you look at it, Matthews, Roslevic, and Marchenko, I mean, there's considerable power there and size.
5: Yeah, and I know it's easy for us to do our jobs coming off of the private jet right into the booth, but, you know, for Marchenko to not have a practice, to, you know, English is a second language, to now go through and, you know, go through some minimal systems, but some chalk talk, and then step into a number one power play. You saw him that first power play, like, I think I should go to the net, maybe end up getting hit with a shot. It's going to take some time, but for me, energy, attitude, effort, it was there for the most part for the team, and that's something to build on. Let's give it. And again, hopefully I'm not talking about this game 25, but it's going to take a little bit more time. And if I'm the team and Jim Hiller and co, again, that's what they're working through as they go and build towards the season.
2: I think you would easily admit that you could see them searching for each other out on the ice because they hadn't played together before. So that's going to burn off. Maybe we see a bit more of that tonight. Maybe we don't. We'll discover that as we go along. The other issue I want to talk about is, you know, when we look at the left side, clearly it was Knies, McKenna, and Cowan, and now it's Marchenko, McKenna, and Cowan. And all of a sudden, during the game, they had to move Cowan up, and he looked good. I mean, I kind of see this happening for the first 25 games a lot. Do you?
5: Yeah, but I don't know if that's a positive thing, right? And for Gavin McKenna, like, again, I think you got to get, you know, we've seen the experiment with Nick Robertson, right, where he's been up, down, left, right, scratch and score. And again, obviously different pedigree, and he's the first overall pick. But you got to put him in a position and leave him there for 10, 15, 20 games. It's very, very difficult to get adjusted to the NHL. And if you're up and down and left and right and been pulled off the lines, yes, hockey's built on confidence, but I think they need a little bit more constant. So for me, you know, Cowan, you know, he came in last year, played some great, great hockey. He got some experience playing in the American League and winning a Calder Cup. You know, why not flip him and Cowan, Cowan and McKenna, and put McKenna in a third-line role where it's a little bit less, you know, maybe responsibility or pressure to perform at such a high level. So I think they're going to tinker with that, but ultimately it's going to come down to performance. But I could see Cowan being in that that top six. But I think McKenna, we saw flashes of it. Eventually, I could see him being on that top line when he's all settled in and learning the system, the structure, and everyday life in the NHL.
2: So again, you know, we go back to the sample size of one game. And what I want to ask you is the bottom six, the forward unit. There's been a lot of work done there. It's going to take some time to work that out. But what was your impression of what you saw out of the third and fourth lines last night?
5: Well, I was talking to you off air when I got sent down nine times in 1 year from the Florida Panthers playing the fourth line. And Clark MacArthur was a former Toronto Maple Leaf. He was there in the minors. And he used to be like, ooh, it's the ghost of Christmas past. Stewie's back. Zero goals, zero assists, zero hits, zero pins, zero nothing. So the fourth line, they looked like they had a bit of an identity, right? They had hits. They were getting it on the forecheck. They were mixing it up in front of the other team's opposition. You know, I always talk about, when's the last time you heard the glass rattle in this rink? And it's been few and far between. So they established a little bit of an identity. But I can notice too with Sissons, Bluger, and Duhaime, they can all kill penalties. So, you know, when they're not going, say they're not going on offensively and their feet aren't moving, they can be established to, they can be relied upon to play established, you know, defense first hockey, and that's a plus. So I like it because in years past, that fourth line was a little bit redundant. It didn't really have, what are they going to bring tonight? At least they can bring some penalty killing, some energy, you know, some speed, which I think can help complement the rest of the lineup.
2: Okay, well, that'll bring us to the blue line, and clearly that's going to take some time too as well, isn't it?
5: That's rust, right? And Darren Radish, you know, 22 goals last year, 70 points. You know, he doesn't have, he didn't, the bright lights haven't blinded him yet, right? So, again, it's tough with a shortened preseason. You don't get as many touches. You don't get as many repetitions. It is going to take some time. And I can tell you from doing some homework on Radish, his game last night was uncharacteristic of what he's going to be. So for me, the one thing I'd like to see is that established big slap shot. We saw it here in preseason where, you know, he took a slap shot, it hit two or three bodies, ended up in the net. That weapon of a shot opens up passing lanes and establishes him more as an impact player. So again, move the puck a little bit quicker, move your feet a little bit quicker, get back on the retrievals. But again, if we're talking about game 10 and you know, guys are minus 9 and 9 is 10, we have a problem. But I'll give these guys a little bit more grace.
2: Oh, absolutely. And on that subject, because there's 84 games, because the preseason was really boiled down to two nights for the Leafs, nobody else did that. I mean, you almost want to give them a pass of maybe you'd like results, but are you going to worry about the first five games?
5: I'm not. And I think you're probably going to see some adjustments, right? And it comes down to performance. And me personally, I'd like to see Radish and Morgan Rielly, you know, paired with the McCabe and Tanev, because those guys are anchors, you know, when they're out there, McCabe and Tanev. They defense first, they block shots, they clear the front of the net. And you saw in a couple of those goals yesterday, there was no one really giving any interference or boxing out. It was just clean shots. There were screens and all that. So, you know, putting one of those two, splitting them up, I think can add a little bit more depth there where they can go in, focus on offense. So it's going to take some time to sort of figure it out, and there's going to be some, you know, kinks here and there. But, again, Radish, I think he's going to be a fan favorite sooner than later.
2: So tonight, McEwen not expected to play. He's not there for the warm-up. Bo Grew expected to return or make his debut for the season. And really, they have some depth there, don't they?
5: Yeah, and Grew is a guy that in a small sample size last year, you know, came in and did his job, right? He scored some goals. Yep. He was moving his feet, killing penalties. And he's a guy that's sometimes outgrown the American Hockey League. And, you know, I think of a player like Justin Sortiv, and not comparing the two, but that was a guy that, you know, he forced the Florida Panthers' hand to either play him or trade him. They end up trading him to Washington. He goes and performs and signs a $50 million contract. So I think, not saying that's the same thing, but Grew can prove that, hey, I've outgrown the league. I've deserved an opportunity. Now it's up to him now to make the most of it. So I think having a guy coming in and out of the lineup, that's going to create a competition in that fourth line. It's going to force guys to bring their A game, because if you take a night off or a shift off, you can end up in the press box. So, again, is he going to come in and score 20 goals? That would be great for the Toronto Maple Leafs, but I think it's going to take some time. He's going to be a depth guy, can play a good two-way game, and be a great depth piece for this Maple Leafs roster.
2: So both teams out on the ice limbering up. It's great to be back, isn't it?
5: It is. It is. I was usually complaining about the cold. I could feel the heat. I could feel the bodies in here right now. I'm ready to go, Tats.
2: Oh, good. Good timing that way. Just a reminder, Ty Cracker and Ralphie will have the opening faceoff 7:47 tonight, and stick around with Stu and I and Ralphie as well for the post-game show as Leafs game night continues live from Scotiabank Arena. TSN 1050, the iHeartRadio app, and the Leafs Radio Network.
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2: Leafs game night live from Scotiabank Arena. Jim Taddy, former NHLer Anthony Stewart with you. Todd Crocker and Jimmy Ralph standing by getting their accounts and descriptions in order. The Islanders here tonight against the Toronto Maple Leafs. Stu, what we didn't talk about was the goaltending, but to see Bobrovsky back there last night between the pipes, that's kind of confidence-inspiring, isn't it?
5: Yeah, and I think it starts with his approach to the game, right? Very, very unique. You see him doing his skating exercises, almost meditating on the ice, and for him, it's routine. Doesn't matter if you're doing your rookie lap. I'm the first guy out there, and again, I like that. It's a no nonsense attitude, and I think last night, and his numbers didn't necessarily reflect it, he was probably outplayed by Dobish, but he gave them a chance to win. He makes the first save, he got screened on the one goal, but for me, I like the fact that he's dialed in. You see that he's focused and he's ready to go on every shot. He's not necessarily shocked, or he's always fighting to get his space, he's fighting to search for those pucks, and he's almost calculating, okay, I'm going to make this save, and then, you know, if I'm going to kick it to the side, there's probably going to be a guy on this side of the net, so he's almost focusing on the second, third, fourth opportunities that may or may not happen. So that focus, as a guy that's been in the league, that's won multiple Stanley Cups, been in the league for multiple years, probably going to be a Hall of Famer, that trickles down. It's like, hey, here's a guy that's working on his craft every single moment of every single day. If I'm a young guy or a guy that doesn't have the success that he has, it's going to motivate me to be better. So he doesn't have to be vocal, doesn't have to be the rah-rah guy. His work ethic, that's why they brought him in, because it's going to force the rest of the group to be better teammates and better all around.
2: So here we sit on the second night. Last night, of course, the opener. The night before, the big Knies Marchenko trade. I mean, this team is, I'm not going to say volatile, but aggressive. If you go back to all the moves made during the summer, fairly aggressive, significant turnover with the roster. CJ, as he guested on Overdrive yesterday, talked about this. And then an insider trading on TSN Sports Center last night got into it as well, discussing the Leafs possibly looking to upgrade early in the season.
18: Yeah, that's definitely a fair description of what the Leafs approach is, even in these early days of the season. And they're calling it patiently aggressive, but anyone who's watched the last 3 months would not call anything patient that's happened from John Chyka thus far. And the Leafs feel, even after giving up Matthew Knies, who they viewed as their best young trade chip, that they still have other futures that they can move for help now solutions. That includes the first round pick of the Colorado Avalanche, some young prospects, and I think they'll be looking to upgrade even in these early days of the season. One area to keep an eye on is their defense. They did have to include Emil Andre in a reworked version of that Knies Marchenko trade, so they do have perhaps an opening there for another addition at some point here in the future.
2: So that opens a big door, Stu. I mean, and you know, quite frankly, if you're a Leafs fan, you would want things to change, because it just didn't work in the past. And with the new sort of fresh approach from John Chyka and his staff, you get the impression that it has to happen now, which is where everybody else is.
5: Yeah, I can respect it, right? Because I always have the adage that, you know, the number one job of a GM is to build a roster that can win a Stanley Cup. And I said number two is self-preservation. So they usually drag their feet when it comes to making some of these moves, because, you know, you want to, you know, slowly go about your job and slowly build out this roster. But he knows what he wants to do. So I respect the fact that he's making some of these big deals. And, again, bringing in Marchenko was big. It was bold. And we'll see if it pays off. Matthew Knies is going to be a great player for the next 10, 12, 15 years in the National Hockey League. But you sort of got a glimpse of what Marchenko can and will be. So, you know, do they want to upgrade the defense? Yes. But there's the other factor, right? And this maybe has been to a detriment of the Toronto Maple Leafs. They were known as the classy, respectful, do the right thing every single time organization, where, you know, some of these moves, they would punt it to maybe, you know, 20 games of the season, or do it to the offseason. You know, he's bold, and let's see if it pays off, but that's something to keep in mind. But I respect it. You know, there's short cycles now. There's a lot of turnover in the league. So, you know, whether or not I agree with the Knies trade, I think it's a solid move, and I think it can and will pay off for this Toronto Maple Leafs team.
2: So I have to put you on the spot. If you had one thing that the Leafs need to, I guess, assure themselves of some sort of regular season and postseason success. What is the missing piece for you?
19: I think you need a... When you close your eyes, and, you know, we see them, and he's in the booth next door working the game tonight. You know, where's Chris Pronger, right? Those guys aren't growing on trees, right? The number one solidified number one bona fide defense that, you know, rain, sleet, snow, hail is going to be that number one guy, and there's probably maybe 15 in the whole league.
2: Yeah.
19: You know, can you get that? Do you have the assets to do that? You know, how much are you going to give up on your roster? You know, is it going to cost you a first-round draft pick? Is it going to cost you a young guy on your roster now or potentially in the minor? So the bad part about that is teams aren't willing to part with those types of guys, or you're going to have to pay a premium. So for me, and, you know, I'm on social media all day to my own detriment, you know, one name that's out there is Nikishin, who's a young defenseman that won a Stanley Cup. But how much is he going to cost? What does he want? And that's another thing, too. You're setting some precedent right now with some of your young players. The bar right now is $12.5 million. So what if Cowan knocks it out of the park? What if McKenna knocks it out of the park? You got to sort of manage that cap and be careful who you're bringing in and how much it's going to cost, because cost certainty, regardless of the cap going up, that's something you've got to be mindful of. So for me, I could see it being Nikishin, but at what cost? And is that some guy that can step in right away and be a number one? Maybe not now, but I can see him developing into that guy in the next 2 or 3 years.
2: So I think you sort of nailed the description. So a guy who's established 3 to 4 years into a career with more to sort of grow, but has to be physical and with puck skill. That's a short list, I would suggest.
19: Yeah, and that's why I'm like, oh, Columbus, maybe Zach Werenski's coming, right? Right? But it's you know, we can all be wishful on that, but I like the fact that Chaika and Sundin are bold, right? And that's what you need to turn this around. You need a couple shots in the dark. And look at all the moves, you know, major and minor that the Florida Panthers did, and bringing all these guys that had great analytics numbers, and the Mikulas and Forslings, and guys that turned into legitimate NHL guys. I can see that being the case with the Toronto Maple Leafs too.
2: So, you know, so many years in the past we were considering that they may be a player away, but they weren't. But actually this year they may be a player away.
19: Yeah, is it for this year? And you know, the way that the cap is lining up next year, right? There's going to be a lot of guys. There are going to be some free agents in the next couple of years that are going to be $15, $20 million guys. And the cap's going up. And, you know, you saw Marchenko, who wasn't a fan of being with the Columbus Blue Jackets. And they went and got a deal done, essentially, in 24 hours. There's some hurdles, you know, going to the end of that deal with Matthew Nyes. And they found a way to clear the hurdles. But ultimately, it's because Marchenko wanted to be here. People want to be in Toronto. It's the number one market in the National Hockey League. Bobrovsky as well. So, you know, is it Kucherov, right? And that's, right, is, you know. So, again, I don't want to speculate. We'll leave that to CJ and Pierre.
2: That's the insiders. Pierre.
19: Yeah, we're the outsiders. So. The inside outers. Well, that's my jacket's inside out.
2: Well, I'm going to suggest to you, just based on this conversation, spur of the moment, that this year is almost more important than next year. Because if this year doesn't work out, you've got all those guys, and there's a number of them that are going into the final year of their contract. And if it doesn't work out this year, you're not going to be in any kind of position where you're going to want to extend people. If it works out, creates its own problem, something that everybody would enjoy.
19: Yeah, there's not a lot of anchors, right? Yeah. And, you know, there might be some contracts that don't look great now, but with the cap going up another $10, $12 million, it's not so bad. So they have some flexibility, but ultimately, you know, they can make some moves, right? They're not afraid to make the big trade. So time will tell, but I think this year, I think they can make the playoffs, but ultimately it's about competing and showing, and Brian Burke, who's here tonight, used to always say, you sell wins to the fan base or you sell hope.
2: Yeah.
19: You got to sell a little bit of hope, and that's the goal for this year, regardless of the wins or losses.
2: So while we're pursuing this defenseman, whoever he may be, and we won't worry about the cost and what it costs to get him in terms of players moving out, I mean, that puts a lot of pressure on Riley Raddick to sort themselves out, doesn't it?
19: It does, but, you know, you don't turn into $7 million, $8 million guys by mistake. These are guys that, regardless of the media, they hold themselves to the highest account, right? They are good players. They want to be good players. And I think for Riley, you know, I think Raddick coming in lessens the load a little bit. And we saw Darnell Nurse at Edmonton. Once they brought in Ekholm and some other guys and Wollman, it, you know, cut his minutes a little bit, but it cut the responsibility. So I think Raddick coming in cuts that responsibility of Riley having to be the go-to guy offensive, where instead of taking you know, 4 or 5 home run shifts where he's got to go rush and try to score a goal, he can now cut back because the offensive responsibility isn't just on him. It's sort of delegated now, and you're going to have Tanev as well, too. So now done by committee, I can see Riley's game taking a couple steps forward from where it was last season.
2: Okay, so a lot of people in the last 24 hours have had plenty to say about Riley and Radish. Here's Morgan Riley as he spoke earlier today and his chemistry with his new teammate, Radish.
3: Yeah, well, that's the first thing that jumps out at you is Schaefer, of course, and then Sorokin and Net, right? He poses lots of problems for most shooters. And, you know, a new coach who I know pretty well, so the style of play probably has changed just a little bit. Played against him a lot over the years, so we'll have to be ready for that.
20: You talked to Gavin coming off the game last night, or based on what you've learned about him, he kind of has that internal kind of IQ that he'll know what to do to adjust tonight.
3: Yeah, I haven't talked to him much. No, just... That'll come in due time. I mean, I've talked to him plenty of times, but just, you know, you come in, it's a back-to-back, it's an emotional night. You know, right now we try to just let him recharge. I might touch him before the game when he gets in here later.
21: It's a big picture question on Marchenko, but it comes from a small market view. You know, has some of the discussion been, in a big market like this, he'll really embrace the chance?
3: You know what? Here's my early impressions of him. He just loves hockey. You guys will have plenty of chances to talk to him, but he's really happy, excited. I was just talking to Austin about him, and he just really gets a good feeling from him. He's really asking him lots of questions. He's just really into the game. So I don't think he's going to overthink that part of it. I just think he's really focused on his on-ice play, and that'll probably help him.
21: What did you see from the power play last night?
3: We just didn't move it quick enough. That was the one thing. You know, if there was one area of the game... you know, that we probably had the opportunity to at least get tied or get ahead, it would have been the power play. We need to be more dangerous than we were.
22: What was last night's experience like for you, just being the head coach this time around in this building?
3: I mean, it was great. You know, it really was. I wish we would have won. I said it again last night. You know, you always want to win. That's why we're in the business. And I can talk about all this other stuff, but we want to win. And it hurts when you don't win. So I was disappointed because of that. But through the process and, you know, watching how the team played and listening to them on the bench between periods, I was really happy with the energy, the team togetherness. You know, Montreal is a pretty good offensive team. And, you know, we did a pretty good job of suppressing some of the rush play and that sort of thing. But, again, just too many turnovers.
2: So that was actually Leafs coach Jim Hiller. Our apologies for that. We'll get to Morgan Riley on the other side when our network stations join us. So Stu, -1 on that play.
19: Hey, it happens. Hey, this is...
2: It's early season. Yeah, it happens.
19: Maybe, you know, some kicks. That's okay.
2: Yeah, you need some chemistry there, but obviously over 84 games, we'll get it.
19: Pucks in deep.
2: Okay. The Leafs game night continues. 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
2: Well, fast start last night in the opener, but the Leafs ran into a familiar problem in their 3-2 loss to Montreal. The new faces may take some time to knit together, but there were some positive signs in the opening loss. Even as we get set for game 2, so many questions. Will Marchenko find his way? Will Gavin McKenna get better by the game? And on it goes. There is an air of optimism here, however. Let's see if it picks up velocity tonight. So I have to ask this on the way into the launch this broadcast. Will the Leafs get it done in game 2? Well, let's find out. Molson Canadian Leafs hockey starts now.
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2: Oh, yes, they do. Back at Scotiabank Arena again for game 2 in 2 nights. What a week it's been. Big trade, game, and then a couple of days before they get ready for another game here against Ottawa on Saturday. Welcome to Molson Canadian Leafs Hockey on TSN 1050 and the Leafs Radio Network. Jim Taddy and Anthony Stewart with you. Todd Crocker and Jimmy Ralph getting their accounts and descriptions in order. Stu, tonight, not much in the way of change from last night's starting lineup. Matthews between Roslovic and Marchenko. Tavares centering Nylander and McKenna. Paul centering Sissons and Cowan. Bluger centering Grew, who's in tonight, replacing McEwen and Duhame on the left side. McCabe, Tanev, Riley Radish, OEL, Stetcher, the defensive pairings as they were last night. And Stolarz getting the starting goal. What do you make of all that?
5: Yeah, it's going to be interesting to see how Stolarz, plays and how he's going to handle the new competition with Sergei Bobrovsky. And they've had a great relationship dating back to their days with the Florida Panthers, too. And it's good to see Bo Gruel join in into the lineup. And I think that competition in that bottom six is going to sort itself out. But Gruel earned an opportunity based on his play last year. Brief games, 13 games, he had 3 goals and 5 points. But here's a guy that was down in the Marlies, did everything that was asked of him. Scored 28 goals, won a Calder Cup, and you need to promote from within to have success in an organization. So I'm excited. I was on the edge of my seat last night watching Marchenko come play, right off the private jet with no practice time and, breaking in the new gear, new helmet, new everything, like to come out there and have 4 or 5 shots on net in 20 minutes and have that energy. I'm excited to see him play and him build chemistry with Austin Matthews and Roslovic. So another game, and let's give McKenna a little bit more grace. His first preseason game wasn't that great, and his second one was whoa, Calder watch. Let's start. So let's see him, give him some time to build his game as he now builds with Tavares and Nylander. So Nylander's been electric. He's got energy. He's pushing. He's looking like a leader out there too. So again, I want to see the energy. You're at home. Your next 3 games are at home. Come in, put on a show, win, lose, or draw. Have that energy and that attitude and show, hey, this year's different than last.
2: You know what I do like about the schedule is, even though it's wacky, there's back-to-back home games the first 2 nights, but it's against stingy hockey teams. The Islanders don't give you much. They have trouble scoring, but they don't give you much. And this is a really good start for the Leafs to play these 2 teams first 2 games of the season.
5: Yeah, and Jim Hiller's teams are well-coached, and they play a good structure. But again, they had some high-flying moments last night. But, Pete DeBoer, that's one of the most prepared coaches in the National Hockey League. And it's going to be defense first. But let's not mistake you. We have Matthew Schaefer. We haven't mentioned him at all.
2: Oh.
5: He's going to be coming in skating like a young Bobby Orr. So if I'm Toronto, you got to have good gaps. You want to try to close him off before he gets wound up through the neutral zone. So it's going to be a good defensive back-to-back, back and forth defensive efforts and trying to play the game the right way if I'm the Toronto Maple Leafs.
2: So if anything, watching Schaefer play tonight will remind Leaf fans of what they do not have on the back end. And that's that dynamic number one guy you can build around.
5: So you're saying they need to replicate last year and then draft Landon DuPont. They don't want to hear that.
2: that's an oh no guy.
5: No, you want to be, hey, we're making a run this year. But again, in this league, a lot of it is luck, right? And New York did get lucky at getting Schaefer. But I'll tell you this, and from a guy that watches a lot of hockey, Toronto got very lucky in Gavin McKenna. And I'm telling you, if he was in junior last year putting up close to 200 points, we would be down there interviewing him. We don't leave this booth, but that was how much hype would be around him. But I like the fact he gets to slide in under the radar a little bit, let the growing pains sort of not be in the forefront of the organization. But I'm telling you, come November, December,
19: everyone's going to know they have a special player on their hands in Gavin McKenna.
2: So that brings us into the Morgan Riley clip from this morning. And obviously he and Radish had some problems last night. They're going to work that out. Here's Morgan Riley on developing his chemistry with his new teammate Radish.
0: It's been great. I mean, we spent lots of time together talking about, you know, how we want to play. And I think he's done a great job, you know, since he's gotten here, just trying to get comfortable. And I think he looks great out there. And so as we go along here, we're going to look to improve and, you know, get better. We have, lots of conversations about that. So I think he's done a great job.
20: What's it like managing? You guys obviously both like to jump up there and think offense. What's it like kind of balancing that out?
0: It's not hard. I think it's just based on opportunity, you know, and just kind of based on where the puck is. You know, I think we're both able to kind of recognize, the right spots to go. I don't think we both want to go at the same time, but you know, it's not hard. It's just based off game flow.
22: Morgan, what did you make of Gavin's first game?
0: He was great. I thought all our new guys were great. He plays with such skill and poise. He almost has like a unique way about him in terms of how he moves with the puck. And I thought he did a great job. It's not easy to come in and play your first game, on a big stage. And I thought he handled it very well.
20: What have you learned about his ability to adapt, even like from the first preseason game to the second game? It feels like he learns quick. Like, what's the his IQ on that side of things?
0: Oh, I think it's ongoing. I think it'll be a process. I mean, not just for him, but for all our guys. And I mean, we're going to look to grow as a group, and each individual is looking to grow and improve and learn and get better. And I think he's no different, and he's done a great job so far. And you know, as we go, as his teammates, we want to support him, and I think he'll be fine.
6: Did you get a rookie laugh when you started?
0: I don't think so. No. I don't know. I don't know. I can't really remember, to be honest.
6: As somebody that plays the same position, what do you make of Matthew Schaefer's ascension of coming into this league and just kind of taking it over by storm as a teenager?
0: Yeah, obviously what he was able to do last year I thought was extremely impressive. And you look at the way that he skates, and I mean the confidence he has with the puck, it's extremely unique. And for most people that takes a long time to build, and I think he came in and just kind of had that right away. And kind of gotten to know him a little bit over the last few months, and he's just got a great personality and a great passion to play. And he's got a bright future.
2: Morgan Riley, very optimistic, and why not? He was trade rumored all summer, and they seem to work that out. So that's a positive step. I want to talk about this lineup, Stu, and the obvious example is McKenna Cowan. So McKenna struggles a bit in game one. They're able to move Cowan up there, and he's got the previous experience with Tavares and Nylander, and it looks good. But the story that comes out of that is this roster, in my opinion, has much more supportive depth than it's had in a while.
19: Yeah, it does, right? And I was a big advocate of where's all the right shots last year. That's why they were stuck in their end. And again, they come in and they bring Sissons as a right shot, Roslovic, and obviously Marchenko. So I think that now starts breaking out in your own D zone. Breaking out cleaner is going to now help some of these guys go on offense. But, there's certain players I think can call their shots. And I can guarantee you, John Tavares went to the coaching staff and said, hey, I want to mentor this kid. He's going to be living with me. I'm going to turn him into a solid NHL hockey player on and off the ice. He's going to have good habits, good training methods, good sleep. Who knows? He might even put the amulet on as well. But I think McKenna is going to learn, and he's going to get a crash course on what it's like to be an everyday NHLer. We know he has the talent. We know he can put up points. But the sooner that he can play that good two-way game, it's going to now make the rest of his game easier. So I like the fact that they have the ability to move back and forth with Cowan. And I think he's a guy now, they're dangling a bit of a carrot, and they want a little bit more from him. But this is a guy that goes in on the forecheck, turns pucks over, and makes those little slick plays in front of the net. So I think it's a good 1-2 punch, and interchanging them based on how the game is going to go, I think, is a good and valuable weapon that Jim Hiller and the Cole have.
2: So, as you can hear in the background, the Leafs have hit the ice. Stolarz starting in goal, leads them out. This is Truth and Reconciliation Day across the country, and there will be a ceremony respecting that, that'll happen in about a minute and a half from now. We'll send you over to Mike Ross for that recognition. But in the meantime, you know, when you look at this Leafs team, and a lot of things happen fast, and no faster than you played last night, you played tonight. So what is a yes guy, meaning what's a positive for you tonight? And then give us the negative, the no guy.
19: I think I'll start out with the no guy, no turnovers. And I'm sure, you know, regardless of some guys probably didn't skate today, they did a video session and said, look, you got to manage those unforced errors. There's going to be mistakes. We know that 100%. But again, come play with energy. Come play with passion. Put a show on for the fans. And I'm interested and excited to see my first bout of Schaefer versus McKenna. I want to see them go head-to-head a couple shifts tonight.
2: Yeah, so you're pretty optimistic about things.
19: That's why I signed up. I was never a Leaf fan. I'm a Toronto sports fan,
2: yeah.
19: And I believe in, you know, Austin Matthews. I believe in John Tavares. I believe in Nylander. I believe they have key components that have the ability to build around them to win a Stanley Cup. And for me, when the Toronto market is thriving, there's no better place to play. Again, I was getting a hot dog before the game, and I saw the jerseys. I saw the energy of people coming into the building. I'd like to see a Stanley Cup here in my lifetime here, because again, there's no better fan base or hockey market.
2: I wasn't trying to set you up. I'm actually optimistic as well, because I believe the time is now, and when that happens, things go positively, and it just wasn't the time before. So both teams lined up in the ice. The next voice you will hear from us will be the PA announcer, Mike Ross.
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29: Take your pick tonight as the past two first overall draft picks tape their sticks and lace their skates. Hamilton, Ontario's

0: on goal, and now stepping behind and pressing it back out to the blue line. There's a long shot by Schaefer as Sissons and Cowan and Paul were the starters for Toronto.
1: I'll tell you one thing, even though they play different positions, Matthew Schaefer being a defenseman who won the Calder Trophy last year, I think Gavin McKinnon might take his numbers from a year ago. As Matthew Schaefer, 23 goals, 59 points. The 23 goals, by the way, tied an NHL record for rookie defensemen, previously set by Brian Leetch of the New York Rangers. I mean, it's incredible the season he had. And we'll talk about some of the injuries the Islanders had to battle through last year as well to some key players.
0: Rookie at a tough position to start in the National Hockey League. Here's Morgan Riley. Sends it ahead to the red line and doesn't go any further. Rides up along the glass and into the corner. Matthews trying to dig it out. Riley does. He gets a piece of it and moves it along to Marchenko. Had a pretty good game to start off on just 4 hours sleep. I'm going to guess he got some shut-eye today. Long, hard shot. It's knocked away by Riley as Stolarz got that one way up in the air. Little tap back to the blue line, but it goes well beyond. Islanders still with it. Down into the corner it goes. Stetcher there to pick it up and up along the near side boards. Kicked off the skate. Nylander looking for that. Ekman-Larsson out. McKenna and Tavares. As this line gets another goal here tonight. They're together most of the opening game. Long shot looking for a connector, and it did not provide one. Back the other way it goes. Here's Michelli in behind his own goal. He sends it. Pelech up along the boards, and the Islanders are able to pick it up three wide. Michelli coming in on the backside of the play, the former lead. Shen picks it up there, and Schaefer waits, hesitates, shoots. And that one from high in the slot, picked up by Stolarz as he hangs on.
1: Honestly, thought coming into this game, the Leafs might have an advantage. I know it's back-to-back games, but getting the high-paced action last night, but it was very similar when you compare a team that went seven games in a series playing a team that won four straight, and there's that big gap in between games for them, and it is usually the team that won seven games has the advantage in game one. I'm expecting a little quicker start from the Leafs, but already 4-0 shots favoring the Islanders.
0: Road start for the Islanders, too. Bo Groove checks in to the lineup tonight. Blair tried to move that. Pops loose, and now the Islanders cut across the line. And D'Angelo lets one fly. And off the skates and up high and into the windows. Searching for it. Luger along to Duhaime, and now Bo Groove tries to give it a little extra touch. Finds that puck, moves it back over to Duhaime, and Groove could trap it to keep it in. Back the other way, the Islanders will not go. They'll send it, but they won't chase it. Allows the Leafs some thinking chances, and Morgan Riley moves it ahead. Paul cross ice. Looking back for Cowan out front. It can ride. Now it does. Out of the corner and up to Riley. He goes cross over to the far side. Lifted high off the glass. Nick Paul able to keep it in. Stick knocked out of the hand of Holmstrom, the Islander. And now deep into the corner it goes. Some challenge there. Palmieri could move that one. Now he'll get it back. Send it behind the goal. Now the Leafs swarming here inside the Islanders zone. On your left, the Leafs on your right, in blue. Radish comes all the way back. Hands this off to Morgan Riley as he steps to the left of Anthony Stolarz. And now through the middle, Marchenko. And Roslovic found himself sliding across the line and scrambling to get back, but not soon enough.
1: Leafs need some shots. They might want to bust the bubble. Ilya Sorokin, the Islander goaltender, early. Because if you go back since the start of the 2021 season, he leads the NHL in shutouts, which would surprise a lot of people. And I know I seem to use that stat every year. but 29 shutouts since 2019.

0: 2021, four better than Connor Hellebuck.
1: That is a little astounding.
0: And that's seven last year on a team that missed the playoffs.
1: Yeah. Pops loose, and the Islanders race down the right wing. Hyman goes after it there. A little backhander along into the far corner. Back up to the blue line it comes. Near side. Marchenko. Stetcher gets pressure. Pops loose behind the goal, and Ekman Larson moves it ahead. And here they come down the right side. Roslovic escapes from the hit. He wanted to find Marchenko, who's sliding in, looking for that puck. Never arrived. Matthews grabs it up here, waits for a change. Tana tossed that one ahead, but they don't like how that got done. Matthews didn't end up getting to the bench to get off, and they'll bring it back into the Leaf zone on the icing call.
0: I think that was meant as a pass. Tana tried to throw it up the right wing boards. McKenna let it go. And that's going to cost them some ice for the faceoff to the right of Anthony Stolarz, making his first start of the season.
1: Gavin McKenna got his start there. Drake Barahowski, if you remember him. He's the last one, I think, the youngest that got his start here with the Leafs. Back into the corner. McKenna wearing number 92. You see a lot of the sweaters out there. A lot of people have signed on. As Nylander picks it up to his success early. Reminded you when Austin Matthews was drafted just how much they fell behind trying to provide Matthews sweaters to everybody. Here's McCabe. And now Tavares. Boy, that was an adventurous bit of business as McKenna comes across the line. Pickpocket him, and back the other way they come. In toward the goal. Duclair was there trying to knock it down. It didn't connect to him, but he does pick it up in the near corner. Send it up to the blue line. D'Angelo couldn't keep it in. Tavares will pick it up again and then move it down into the corner and head to the bench. Riley gets to the red line and high off the glass. Sorokin able to get a touch to that. Horvat eased it right back out. A little wobbler through the feet. Gets left behind, and they have to stutter back into the Leaf zone. Beaudreau, nice little peel off the wall, and Duhaime couldn't get back up ice with it cleanly. Picked up by Schaefer. He steps across the line, and Beaudreau does a nice job of knocking the puck away from him. Now you don't want to see get invested too much. Palmieri across ice. Looking down toward the goal, Schaefer spins away, trying to stay with him. Grew, he has to get rid of the puck. That one launched, but well wide. Thumps off the boards and comes back up along the near side. The Islanders still with it in the Leaf zone. Toward the goal. It does not find a way to shake through the tunnel of legs. Now it is picked up. And Stetcher, he didn't see a route to head up ice, and the Leafs wanted to get in a change anyway. Cross ice, tipped along, and it came across the line. They were expecting it maybe a little sharper than that, but it came across and put the play offside. 13:06 left to go here in the first period. 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
1: Well, it is time to knock the rust off the red wagon here for the Leafs. And that is over the last game. I think they felt they weren't all that sharp. At least that was the message that was conveyed at the end of the game from Jim Hiller, the head coach of the Leafs. And
0: I mean, first 9 minutes, they were pretty good. Had a 1-0 lead, road shooting Montreal 7-1. Nick Paul then took a hooking penalty, and even though Montreal didn't score on the power play, they seemed to gain momentum from it and really carried probably the next two periods until Nylander scored late to cut into a 3-1 Montreal lead.
1: Ekman Larson sends it ahead. Easton Cowan racing, D'Angelo there to pick it up, and that one took a left turn off a skate and shot right on it. But sent wide as Sissons had a great opportunity. And now Cowan feeds it ahead. Paul down in. Tip scores. The Leafs on the board. Sissons got a piece and tipped it by Sorokin. 1-0.
0: Not often do you get back-to-back glorious opportunities. But Colton Sissons, who looked like he missed an open net just seconds earlier, tipped it through the crease. Nick Paul and Easton Cowan, great job controlling the puck. Cowan comes out of the corner and makes a nice little move. And a shovel pass to the middle of the ice in the high slot to Nick Paul. And Paul spots Sissons down to the right of Shesterkin and feeds a perfect pass that's redirected past the blocker of the Islander goaltender and the Leafs on their second shot of the game of a 1-0 lead.
1: Score them early if you can. Long shot down into the Islanders' end. They haven't spent a lot of time in there, but they got some sunshine, made some hay. Here's Tanev. Right back behind the goal. Whips it ahead. Matthews. Nice little kick to shake it loose. And through the middle, it does not quite go. On the second effort, they will send it into the zone. Matthew Schaefer playing that along. It's like parents' night here, I'm going to bet. Schaefer came from Hamilton. And you got Gavin McKenna, whose parents were... A viral clip of his mom being so happy about him playing yesterday. Up the right side, Easton Cowan. Deep in the corner, Cowan tried to send it into the middle. Duclair cut it off, but the Leafs work hard to get the puck back. Now they'll turn it back and lift it in. Sorokin comes out of his goal to play it and then flips it up off the glass, but the Leafs are able to keep it in. Cowan at the goal! Almost a fadeaway jumper there for Easton Cowan. It's leaning back and let it fly. Duclair picks it up on the near side. He'll send it in. No, he will not. There was nowhere to go, and it would have been offside if he did. Played ahead. Stolar stops it up, takes a look, hands it off instead to Morgan Riley, who steps out to the right. Along to Paul at the red line. He sends it in. They'll make changes after it goes Nylander. Up along the near side it comes. Palmieri through the middle. Stepped across the line. Little backhander. Tricky looking shot. And then a centering pass that ended up on the stick of the Leafs. And Nylander back across. Out front trying to find Tavares. Puck just sent outside the line. The anticipation did not quite connect. Here's Tavares. Cross to Nylander. McKenna toward the goal. The shot goes off the defender and back up to the blue line. Ekman Larson down toward the goal. It pops loose at the side of the goal. is collected by Bo Drew. We got a penalty coming up here to the